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12: I'm Ed Benkin. We start with breaking news from college football. Sources have told ESPN's Pete Dammel, Texas Tech quarterback Brendan Sorsby is planning to enter the NFL supplemental draft. This coming amid the legal wrangling over his NCAA eligibility. Dabble earlier talked about what the conference had been trying to do to the quarterback amid all the controversy.
13: What the Big 12 is trying to do legally, Matt, it's asking for a declaratory judgment and an injunction so it can enforce its own rules.
12: That may not be an issue at this point. Again, sources telling ESPN's Pete Dabble, Texas Tech quarterback Brendan Sorsby is planning to enter the NFL supplemental draft. Down to baseball, where the Cincinnati Reds are rolling against the Mets. They're in the sixth inning, leading 9-0. Philly shutting out the Marlins 5-0 in the eighth. Nationals on top of the Royals 7-3. And it is the Cubs over the Rockies 1-0 as they play in the fourth at Wrigley. The Braves will be without pitcher Spencer Strider for 4 weeks. He's dealing with inflammation in his right elbow and will see a specialist. College Baseball World Series continues on ESPN. And right now it is Oklahoma leading Georgia in the seventh inning, 4-2. Earlier, Texas beat Alabama 14-2. NBA news, according to ESPN, Shams Charania, the Bulls are finalizing a deal for Iago Splitter to take over as head coach. He was the head coach in Portland last season. At the World Cup, 3 games already final, all draws, including a surprising one with Spain and Cape Verde. Also draws between Egypt and Belgium and Saudi Arabia and Uruguay at 1-1. Coming up in a few moments, Iran will take on New Zealand.
14: Hey, it's Evan Cohen. Coming up Tuesday, we'll continue to react to the Knicks winning their first title in 53 years. So

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5: Sorsby to go. I'm Q Myers. Texas Tech quarterback Brendan Sorsby now plans to enter the NFL supplemental draft amid an ongoing legal battle over his NCAA eligibility after admitting to betting on sports. That's per Pete Thamel. A Texas judge restored Sorsby's eligibility and applied a two-game suspension, but with Big 12 schools revolted against Tech and filing lawsuits, the ground has shifted. Sorsby's college career is over, and the NFL is his next stop. The NFL supplemental draft is an alternate summer draft that allows teams to bid future draft picks on players who, for various reasons, had their college eligibility impacted and did not enter the regular spring draft. The NFL holds the draft only when approved prospects are available, which hasn't happened since 2023. In the Men's College World Series, 6th-ranked Texas defeated 7th-ranked Alabama 14-2. Adrian Rodriguez was the story. 5-for-5, 7 RBI, hit for the cycle, tying the Men's College World Series RBI record in a 14-2 blowout over Alabama. Hit a home run early in, well, hit a home run, a deep home run, 418-foot home run in the 6th inning, doubled in the 1st inning, tripled in the 2nd, singled in the 5th, and doubled again in the bottom of the 8th, driving in the final run. 6th-ranked Texas advances to Tuesday night's elimination game. Alabama season is ended at 42-21. Oklahoma defeated 3rd-ranked Georgia 4-3 in the winner's bracket in Omaha, with now advanced to the semifinals with Georgia who lost, going to take on in the elimination game against Texas. And in the World Cup, Uruguay and Saudi Arabia both got a point as they ended in a 1-1 draw. Egypt and Belgium also earned a point with a 1-1 draw. Not to be topped by Spain and Cape Verde, 0-0 draw. Currently, Iran and New Zealand are even at 1 in the 34th minute. For more scores and analysis, check out ESPN.com and the all-new ESPN app. Coming up, game night with Emmett Golden and me, Hugh Myers, here on ESPN Radio.
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2: Ananobi with the steal. Hart the drive. Got deep. Got the whistle. Throws it up and it goes in. Ananobi has it for New York. They have a chance to tie it or take the lead here. Here's Brunson in the lane. Layup for the tie's good. 4:48 to go. The Knicks have done it again. Rallying down double digits. Brunson leaning in. Gives the Knicks the lead back on a 15-footer. 45 points for Jalen Brunson. Knicks lead by two. We go under a minute to play. Fox with five. Gives it to Wemby.

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3: 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Emmett is going by the big dog tonight, so we're going to let him go ahead and roll with that. And I want to get into all things Brendan Sorsby and him going to the NFL supplemental draft. But before we do that, Emmett, I just had my sports update. I didn't update the scores in the World Cup because I wanted you to have an opportunity to quickly break it down, because it was a game of, well, a day of a bunch of draws.
4: Yeah, for people who aren't familiar with the way it works, you get 3 points for a win, 1 point for a draw. You get nothing if you lose. And today, everybody got a point. Everybody that played. Spain, Cape Verde, which, by the way, 0-0 draw. Cape Verde not conceding a goal to Spain is one of the greatest things their country has ever done from a sporting standpoint. So it was a huge day for them. Belgium, Egypt, 1-1. Big day for Belgium to get a point out of that matchup. Saudi Arabia, Uruguay, 1-1. A draw as well. The Saudis really excited to

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5: Rodriguez, well struck right field. See ya. Who is hotter in the world than Adrian Rodriguez?
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6: Already we've seen the attorneys general in Oklahoma, in Kansas, and now in Utah all push back and say they support the Big 12.
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5: 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He leaps. 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
8: My boy Jalen Brown said, put that man in the blender game five, man. 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Made that man look like Wimpy Yum Yum. You know? 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
9: On the court, in the court. It's all getting settled somewhere. 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Knicks, of course, winning on the court this past weekend. And yes, they'll have that parade in New York on Thursday. A week after a win in the court, there's been a big development in the Big 12. That's on the way. But then there's the diamond. And when you're in the batter's box collecting one of each in a game, it is noteworthy.
5: Rolls this one, pass Vaughn into right field. Tinny and Mendoza score. A-Rod does it again. Serves this one into left center field with Fowler and Hines converging, and it rolls toward the track. Pack and Mendoza score. Rodriguez to third, and A-Rod is red hot.
10: The 1-1. Roller left side in the hole past Justin LeBron. Leadoff single. Another hit for Adrian Rodriguez. That is three of them.
5: Rodriguez. Well struck right field. See ya. Who is hotter in the world than Adrian Rodriguez?
9: Adrian Rodriguez gets the cycle for Texas. 105.3 the fan. Yes, he gets the cycle. However,
11: fly ball hit well to left field, and this ball is a no-doubter. Way out of here, and gone. Twins up 4-2. Byron, 23rd of the year. And Gore coming in and giving up six big flies. He's given up two here tonight.
9: Treasure Island Baseball Network. Twins go on to that 4-2 win over the Rangers. They've won back-to-back games in three of their last four. Buxton is 23rd home run, third in Major League Baseball. Six home runs in his last nine games as the Twins double up the Rangers 4-2. Texas has dropped three of the last four. From Arlington to Chicago, Cubs, Rockies, Pete Crow Armstrong leading off the bottom of the first.
12: Plate, swinging a drive, deep right center, back toward the wall, it's got a chance, score! Pete Crow Armstrong, a long home run. Cubs lead 1-0.
9: Pete Crow Armstrong homers to lead off the bottom of the first. Then he gets a triple. Then he gets a double in his next at-bat. And then
12: here's the 1-1. Swinging a line drive, base hit, right center field. He has done it. Pete Crow Armstrong has hit.

0: From the majors.
1: 2-0 to Bluday. He swings. He launches high and deep to right. Bends back at the wall. He leaps. It is gone.
2: My boy Jalen Brown said, put that man in the blender game five, man. Look that man, ate him. Made that man look like Wimpy Yum Yum. You know? So that was the proudest moment as a Knicks fan.
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3: Speaking of being put in a blender, we can talk cycle. 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Everything gets settled somewhere. Knicks winning on the court this past weekend. They'll have a parade Thursday. A week after a win in court, there's been a big development in the Big 12. That's on the way. But speaking of that blender, there's the diamond. And when you're in the batter's box collecting one of each hit, it is noteworthy, even in Omaha.
4: Rolls this one past Vaughn into right field. Tinny and Mendoza score. A-Rod does it again. Serves this one in the left center field with Fowler and Hines converging, and it rolls toward the track. Pack and Mendoza score. Rodriguez to third, and A-Rod is red hot. The 1-1. Roller left side in the hole past Justin LeBron. Leadoff single. Another hit for Adrian Rodriguez. That is three of them. Rodriguez, well struck right field. See ya. Who is hotter in the world than Adrian Rodriguez?
3: And he had to be, as Texas had its back to the wall on Monday. Longhorns, a 14-2 rout of Alabama. Texas remains alive in the College World Series. They'll face Georgia in an elimination game on Tuesday. We'll see it 8 o'clock Eastern on ESPN. Alabama, meanwhile, eliminated from the College World Series. Texas, 14 runs, 13 hits. They win it 14-2. Adrian Rodriguez, 5-for-5. Hits for the cycle. Had a couple of doubles, a triple, a homer, 7 RBI, which ties the College World Series record. He also had 12 total bases, also matching a College World Series record. From the College World Series to Major League Baseball, from Omaha to Chicago, Cubs, Rockies, PCA leading off the bottom of the first.
5: Plate, swinging a drive, deep right center, back toward the wall, it's got a chance, gone! Pete Crow Armstrong, a long home run. Cubs lead 1-0.
3: Starts with a home run in the bottom of the first inning, then has a triple, then has a double, and then...
5: Here's the 1-1. Swinging a line drive, base hit, right center field. He has done it. Pete Crow Armstrong has hit for the cycle. Listen to these fans.
4: He got a fastball in the middle of the zone, and he just hit a bullet.
3: So we had one at the college level on Monday, one in Major League Baseball, that being the cycle. Cubs Radio Network with the call. PCA doing the cycle in reverse. Started with the home run, wound up with the single. All that said, Cubs, Rockies tied at 4 in the bottom of the ninth. But who needs a hit?
6: And the crowd going wild here at Wrigley Field. There's nowhere to put Max Schaub. Game on the line. Halverson sets at the belt. Here's the 3-1. Way outside. Ball 4. Cubs walk it off again. They beat the Rockies 5-4. Ian Happ scores. Coon, the Cubs have done it again.
3: Cubs Radio Network, as the Cubs pull out the win 5-4. Pete Crow Armstrong, second Cubs player with a cycle, which included a leadoff home run. 13th cycle in Cubs history, and he chatted with Marquee Sports Network.
7: Pete, what can you say about the fight in this team?
8: It's pretty remarkable. 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So.

0: being put in a blender, we can talk cycle. Sports Center all night, ESPN Radio, the all-new ESPN app, Sirius XM, Channel 80, on the court, in the court. Everything gets settled somewhere. Knicks winning on the court this past weekend. They'll have a parade Thursday, a week after a win in court. There's been a big development in the Big 12. That's on the way. But speaking of that blender, there's the diamond. And when you're in the batter's box collecting one of each hit, it is noteworthy, even in Omaha.
1: Rolls this one past Vaughn into right field. Tinian Mendoza score. A-Rod does it again. Serves this one in the left center field with Fowler and Hines converging, and it rolls toward the track. Pack and Mendoza score. Rodriguez to third, and A-Rod is red hot. The 1-1. Roller left side in the hole past Justin LeBron. Leadoff single. Another hit for Adrian Rodriguez. That is three of them. Rodriguez, well struck right field. See ya. Who is hotter in the world than Adrian Rodriguez?
0: And he had to be, as Texas had its back to the wall on Monday. Longhorns, a 14-2 rout of Alabama. Texas remains alive in the College World Series. They'll face Georgia in an elimination game on Tuesday. We'll see it 8 o'clock Eastern on ESPN. Alabama, meanwhile, eliminated from the College World Series. Texas, 14 runs, 13 hits. They win it 14-2. Adrian Rodriguez, 5-for-5. Hits for the cycle. Had a couple of doubles, a triple, a homer, 7 RBI, which ties the College World Series record. He also had 12 total bases, also matching a College World Series record. From the College World Series to Major League Baseball, from Omaha to Chicago, Cubs, Rockies, PCA leading off the bottom of the first.
2: Plate, swinging a drive, deep right center, back toward the wall, it's got a chance, score! Pete Crow Armstrong, a long home run. Cubs lead 1-0.
0: Starts with a home run in the bottom of the first inning, then has a triple, then has a double, and then
2: here's the 1-1. Swinging a line drive, base hit, right center field. He has done it. Pete Crow Armstrong has hit for the cycle. Listen to these fans.
3: He got a fastball in the middle of the zone, and he just hit a bullet.
0: So we had one at the college level on Monday, one in Major League Baseball, that being the cycle. Cubs Radio Network with the call. PCA doing the cycle in reverse. Started with the home run, wound up with the single. All that said, Cubs, Rockies tied at 4 in the bottom of the ninth. But who needs a hit?
4: And the crowd going wild here at Wrigley Field. There's nowhere to put Matt Shaw. Game on the line. Halverson sets at the belt. Here's the 3-1. Way outside. Ball 4. Cubs walk it off again. They beat the Rockies 5-4. Ian Happ scores. Coon, the Cubs have done it again.
0: Cubs Radio Network, as the Cubs pull out the win 5-4. Pete Crow Armstrong, second Cubs player with a cycle, which included a leadoff home run. 13th cycle in Cubs history. And he chatted with Marquee Sports Network.
5: Pete, what can you say about the fight in this team?
6: It's pretty remarkable. Squeak things out like this, then we're dangerous. So.
5: 13th cycle in Cubs history. What can you say about it?
6: Lucky that my teammates just backed me up in the bottom of the ninth there. Found a way to damper a really cool moment, but obviously I'm very, very grateful. And you know, just trying to follow in Carson Kelly's footsteps. I'm really grateful that I got a team that'll back me up, pick our pitchers up. Mistakes like I made right after that can't happen, and I was glad I was was able to turn a page.
5: You got the two hard ones out of the way, though. Were you thinking cycle after the triple?
6: No, I learned my lesson from whatever day it was in San Fran.

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1: 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One of those draws in Group G at SoFi, New Zealand, Iran 2-2 final. Certainly not your ordinary night of World Cup action. ESPN's Jeremy Schapp was there for Iran's match.
2: The situation was, if not unprecedented, extraordinary. The Iranian national team playing on the soil of a nation it's at war with, in front of a crowd composed mainly of its own diaspora. As Iran's national anthem was playing, the crowd whistled its disapproval. But every time the Iranian team touched the ball or scored, they were cheering loudly. It was perhaps as loud as it had been 72 hours earlier for the U.S.-Paraguay game. Scattered throughout the stands, the flags of pre-revolutionary Iran, officially banned from the stadium, a symbol of the crowd's desire to see the regime in Tehran toppled. The message was clear. Disdain for that regime, pride in the Iranian World Cup team, which could muster only a draw in a cauldron brimming with mixed emotions.
1: And then Iran's coach saying his team is perhaps the most repressed team in the whole World Cup, saying immediately following the match they were forced to leave L.A. and return to their base camp in Tijuana, Mexico, following the draw. Also in Group G, Belgium and Egypt play to a 1-1 draw. Group H, Saudi Arabia, Uruguay, a 1-1 draw. Spain settles for a 0-0 draw with Cape Verde. ESPN analyst Heath Pierce.
3: Well, I think the interesting thing is that you're talking about a draw being an upset. And I think that's a very, very unique thing to discuss. When I think about Spain, if you go back to Argentina in the last World Cup, they lost their opener against Saudi Arabia. They go on to win it. So there's plenty of time left for Spain. They've got a relatively manageable group overall, but it is a wake-up call, and I think it's a positive wake-up call for Spain. But what an incredible moment for Cape Verde to be able to get through in this match, to get a point out of this, and now start to not just believe of being in a World Cup, not just believe of getting a point, but now with there being 48 teams, there is a pathway to potentially being a second or a third place team to get out of their group.
1: Spain closed as a minus 1,000 favorite to win, according to DraftKings. 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
0: Number 5.
1: On the diamond, Detroit had 5 homers in their win over Houston. 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
5: Keith winning in a 2-2. Swinging a fly ball left field. This one's deep. This one's got a chance. Is it a 3-homer game for Colt Keith? It is! Opposite field home run into the Crawford box in left. How about that?
0: Number 4.
1: The single, probably the easiest notch of the cycle. So why not save that one for last, which is what PCA did in Chicago. Cubs Radio Network.
6: Here's the 1-1. Swinging a line drive, base hit, right center field. He has done it. Pete Crow Armstrong has hit for the cycle. Listen to these fans.
0: Number 3.
1: If the Reds-Mets game was a Little League matchup, they'd probably have entered the mercy rule territory, thanks in part to Eugenio Suarez, 700 WLW.
7: From the belt, the payoff pitch. Swung on, and Suarez hits it high in the air. It's deep to center. Ewing back at the wall, turns, looks, gone! Eugenio Suarez's second home run already tonight, and it's a grand slam!
8: Like I said,
7: Yahtzee!
0: Number 2.
1: Back to Chicago, PCA had the cycle, but the game was decided not by a hit. 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
9: And the crowd going wild here at Wrigley Field. There's nowhere to put Matt Shaw. Game on the line. Halverson sets at the belt. Here's the 3-1. Way outside! Ball 4! Cubs rock it off again! They beat the Rockies 5-4! Ian Happ scores. Whom the Cubs have done it again.
0: Number 1.
1: In St. Louis, he was perfect into the 7th, yet was still on the mound in the 9th. 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
10: The Padres are down to their last strike. May with the windup. The 1-2 pitch to Fernando Tatis Jr. Swing and a miss. That's a Redbird winner. That's a one-hitter. That's a shutout for Dustin May. Light up the night. Dallas as the Cardinals celebrate a great pitching performance and two-out RBIs in May.
1: Cardinals improving to 39-31 this season, tied for the best 70-game start to a season in the past decade. The other in 2022, last time the Cards had a postseason appearance. For the Padres, eighth time they've been shut out. Changes in Lubbock again this week. That's next. 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
21: You ever wake up in the middle of the night or maybe first thing in the morning and notice drool on your pillow? Unless you're sleeping next to someone who hasn't already seen all your good, bad, and ugly, it's probably not that big a deal and not anything to worry about unless it's something that just started happening recently. When people drool at night, it's often because of a stuffy nose, acid reflux, or being a mouth breather. People who sleep on their stomach or side are more likely to drool than someone who sleeps on their back. But in some cases, drooling at night can be a warning sign of something more serious, like dental issues, sleep apnea, or even early symptoms of Parkinson's disease. If you're at all concerned about this, the best place to start is with an ENT doctor, an ears, nose, and throat doctor. They can recommend a sleep study to possibly get some answers. I'm Dr. Sanjay Gupta, helping you live a better life.
0: Plus.
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2: The celebration in the Big Apple continues.
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2: We've got a historic feat in college baseball.
10: Rodriguez, well struck right field. See ya. Who is hotter in the world than Adrian Rodriguez?
2: Tensions keep rising between Texas Tech and the college sports world.
4: Already we've seen the attorneys general in Oklahoma, in Kansas, and now in Utah all push back and say they support the Big 12.
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7: 2-0 to the day.
10: He swings, he launches.

0: Teddy and Mendoza score. A-Rod does it again. Serves this one in the left center field with Fowler and Hines converging, and it rolls toward the track. Pack and Mendoza score. Rodriguez to third, and A-Rod is red hot. The 1-1. Roller left side in the hole past Justin LeBron. Leadoff single. Another hit for Adrian Rodriguez. That is three of them. Rodriguez, well struck right field. See ya. Who is hotter in the world than Adrian Rodriguez?
1: And he had to be, as Texas had its back to the wall on Monday. Longhorns, a 14-2 rout of Alabama. Texas remains alive in the College World Series. They'll face Georgia in an elimination game on Tuesday. We'll see it 8 o'clock Eastern on ESPN. Alabama, meanwhile, eliminated from the College World Series. Texas, 14 runs, 13 hits. They win it 14-2. Adrian Rodriguez, 5-for-5. Hits for the cycle. Had a couple of doubles, a triple, a homer, 7 RBI, which ties the College World Series record. He also had 12 total bases, also matching a College World Series record. From the College World Series to Major League Baseball, from Omaha to Chicago, Cubs, Rockies, PCA leading off the bottom of the first.
2: Plate, swinging a drive, deep right center, back toward the wall, it's got a chance, gone! Pete Crow Armstrong, a long home run. Cubs lead 1-0.
1: Starts with a home run in the bottom of the first inning, then has a triple, then has a double, and then...
2: Here's the 1-1. Swinging a line drive, base hit, right center field. He has done it. Pete Crow Armstrong has hit for the cycle. Listen to these fans.
3: He got a fastball in the middle of the zone, and he just hit a bullet.
1: So we had one at the college level on Monday, one in Major League Baseball, that being the cycle. Cubs Radio Network with the call. PCA doing the cycle in reverse. Started with the home run, wound up with the single. All that said, Cubs, Rockies tied at 4 in the bottom of the ninth. But who needs a hit?
4: And the crowd going wild here at Wrigley Field. There's nowhere to put Max Schaub. Game on the line. Halverson sets at the belt. Here's the 3-1. Way outside. Ball 4. Cubs walk it off again. They beat the Rockies 5-4. Ian Happ scores. Coon, the Cubs have done it again.
1: Cubs Radio Network, as the Cubs pull out the win 5-4. Pete Crow Armstrong, second Cubs player with a cycle, which included a leadoff home run. 13th cycle in Cubs history, and he chatted with Marquee Sports Network.
5: Pete, what can you say about the fight in this team?
6: It's pretty remarkable. Can squeak things out like this, then we're dangerous. So.
5: 13th cycle in Cubs history. What can you say about it?
6: Lucky that my teammates just backed me up in the bottom of the ninth there. Found a way to damper a really cool moment, but obviously I'm very, very grateful. And just trying to follow in Carson Kelly's footsteps. I'm really grateful that I got a team that'll back me up, pick our pitchers up. But, you know, mistakes like I made right after that can't happen, and I was glad I was able to turn a page.
5: You got the two hard ones out of the way, though. Were you thinking cycle after the triple?
6: No, I learned my lesson from whatever day was in San Fran. No.
5: And then just on the day, the ups and downs of a day to finish it off like this, and for you to stay in it because you had the sack fly later, too, what can you say?
6: That's what we do. That's what we've been doing all year. We want to give these people better than what we've been giving them lately. So it's only right that we stay in the game every single pitch.
5: Thanks, Pete.
6: Thank you.
1: PCA, the fourth player in the divisional era, which began in 1969, to complete the cycle in reverse order: home run, then the triple, then the double.

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1: 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Boy, out you on what just happened. I think, yeah. Smalls just said to me, Cece, 4 seconds before we came back on, she's like, I can't hear anything. Can you hear anything? And I'm like, yeah. She goes, oh, wait, I'm not plugged in.
2: I was unplugged.
3: First day?
4: Oh, my gosh.
2: I was unplugged.
1: So let's just see for a second
2: here. But we're locked in.
1: Yeah. All three of us agree with the Rich Paul assessment that 10 to 12 teams have definitely called for LeBron.
2: They should.
1: Right. It's where he's going to go that becomes the conversation. Calvin in Compton watching on ESPNU joins us at 888-SAY-ESPN. Morning, Calvin.
5: Good morning, sir. How you guys doing for a first-time caller?
1: Welcome.
5: I'm going to go with San Antonio. I know people are going to cringe at it, but I think LeBron would help those youngsters.
1: Okay, that's an interesting one. Would he help them? Absolutely. Is he going to go there? He would want to, I bet, in terms of basketball. Would they take him? I think absolutely not. Why I don't, because I don't think Wemby's going to let them take any of these guys. I think he is, and this is, I think, a little bit of a good thing. I think he's going to be completely stubborn on adding to this team. I think it's fine draft, positional fits, but we're not adding another superstar. They don't
2: at
1: need
2: 22
1: an,
2: years old, do you give him that power?
1: They have three superstars. They don't need another superstar. They need people that are going to mature them. And they're going to be reliable in those big moments. They're fine without another superstar.
2: Well, LeBron doesn't satisfy the first one because he's absolutely a superstar, but he will mature them. He will help them grow. He can give them that veteran experience. He can teach them how to be winners.
4: Yeah, I think there's a need there in San Antonio because they don't really have a veteran presence that can help them with winning time, right? I mean, I know that Harrison Barnes is on the team, but he's not a guy that they relied on in the postseason, not to play any significant minutes. De'Aaron Fox, he hasn't been the steady hand that you would expect a veteran making what he's making to be. So, yeah, I do think that there's a need for San Antonio when it comes to a veteran that has championship DNA, even if Wemby doesn't know he needs it.
1: Yeah, like I would rather Klay Thompson.
4: Okay, cool. But I mean, that's a thing, and that would be great, providing them with some shooting, because God knows they need shooting. But they need that player that can give them that championship residue.
1: Yeah,
4: and that also has a certain air of maturity, and somebody that knows how to deal with title expectations year in and year out. They don't have that in San Antonio, and Wemby needs that.
1: Yeah, I totally agree with you. They need two things right off the bat, and I'll give you almost the career description, the ZipRecruiter listing more than the person. They need an assistant coach who's been a head coach for years, and they need a player that's won a championship that has never been the best player in a championship team and is not looking to be the best player on a championship team right now, but looking to play a role. I'll give you the names. Like,
2: they need like a Drew Holiday.
1: That's exactly right. He's the perfect one. He is the perfect one. I don't think they're going to be able to get him necessarily unless they're going to give up Carter Bryant, but I don't think they're going to do that.
4: Since we're talking about the things that the Spurs need, how about a backup center?
1: They only have about five of them on the roster, and they use one of them, and he stinks for them.
4: One of them that you can actually trust.
1: Yeah, no, I agree with you.
4: They don't have that.
1: I agree with you.
4: So Plumlee, Cornette, Biombo, you don't trust any of those guys.
1: That's right. Dave in Orlando watching on ESPN2. Morning, Dave.
6: Good morning, guys.
1: Morning.
6: My biggest thing, you're saying LeBron going to Golden State is quote unquote weird, or Draymond going to Cleveland, you know, would repulse them. But you got to look back. Remember when Rodman was at the Pistons and Bulls fans absolutely hated him.
1: That's a good one.
6: But then when he came to the Bulls, we loved him.
1: That's a good one. Yeah, you get over it quickly when you win. But I want to go back to one thing that CeCe said. We have had this conversation since our show started in September of 2023. We've said, is it on the table that LeBron James's career is actually the second best career within the LeBron James era? Mm-hmm. He's the best player within the LeBron James era. But the career you'd sign up for first may be Steph Curry. One team, beloved, four championships, MVP in the two-time MVP in the regular season, Finals MVP, so on and so forth. Style of play transcendent. They built an arena because of his presence there, the Chase Center. Imagine LeBron helps him get his fifth as LeBron's getting his own fifth. But Steph then would have five in one place.
4: Yes, but think about it. Also, Steph is where you go if you need to get a ring and you're an elite level player and you can't make it work culturally where you're at. Like Kevin Durant doing that, you know what I mean? And then LeBron James.
1: You're actually adding to the resume, you're saying.
4: Like you're
2: enhancing the legacy.
4: You're bolstering Steph's legacy in a way that I don't know LeBron James would be comfortable with. Like that's the part that's interesting. I understand that winning is the ultimate. And like if you can win a championship, you don't have to apologize for it, what Brian Windhorst says all the time. Mm-hmm. That's true. But for LeBron James, somebody that is carefully curated his career, that has perfectly crafted every single step, you know, joining the Golden State Warriors would mean bolstering Steph's resume in your best case scenario. And it would be an odd admission that Steph had the best career in the era of basketball that you essentially defined.
1: 100%. LeBron James looks at himself in competition with Michael Jordan by going there, and if they were to be successful, he's now bringing Steph Curry into that competition, and he may lose it.
2: Or what if he goes there and they're not successful?
4: That's an indictment on LeBron. Nobody's going to pin that on Steph.
2: That's what I'm saying.
1: You know what? I'm in. Let's make this happen. We're on Sportsmanlike, presented by Progressive Insurance.
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0: This latest lawsuit by the Big 12 has not been adjudicated, and it won't be because Brendan Sorsby's attorney, Jeffrey Kessler, is going to withdraw their petition. So essentially, this is a situation where we are not going to have any guidance, any clarity on the enforceability of the NCAA's bylaws or these conferences' bylaws as it pertains to athletes participating in sports wagering in the sports that they're actually competing in. So I think it creates a whole lot of gray for student athletes and these colleges and universities moving forward. And what has become clear is that there is no form of discipline that is in place to serve as a deterrent to keep athletes from gambling on the sports that they're playing in moving forward. So that to me is the there that everybody should be paying attention to when it comes to the impact of Brendan Sorsby on college athletics.
1: Okay, so now part two, Smalls, is he enters into the supplemental draft. By loose definition, supplemental draft is a draft after the actual draft where players become eligible or a circumstance changes and thus they become eligible to be drafted into the NFL. Should a team draft him? Drafting him means you're giving up that equivalent round pick the next year. Would you draft him if you were an NFL team? Let's answer that question. We can get people to chime in on that as well. At 888-SAY-ESPN, 888-729-3776. Would you draft him if you are an NFL team, or would you want your NFL team to draft him, knowing what CC just said? The gambling on the sport while he was in the sport, the fact that you would be giving up an equivalent round pick by putting in that pick bid now. In other words, my team puts in a second round bid, I lose my second round pick in 2027. Would you want your team to draft him? 888-SAY-ESPN, 888-729-3776. Smalls and CC will answer that question coming up. We are Unsportsmanlike, presented by Progressive Insurance.
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15: Sources have told Pete Thamel Texas Tech transfer quarterback Brandon Sorsby plans to enter the NFL supplemental draft.
16: I think they made a sensible decision here, and it's certainly not what his team or Texas Tech wanted, but you do have to secure your future, and given the uncertainty around how many games he would actually play, they decided he's got to move forward.
17: There was no way that Brandon Sorsby was going to be playing a down for Texas Tech. You bet on the game you play. Not going to happen.
1: 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Brandon Sorsby enters the supplemental draft, which means a team that is interested in him on the team to draft him, you have to put in a bid. If somebody outbids you, which would be a higher round equivalent, he's going to that team. In other words, if you are a fan of the Green Bay Packers, like Smalls is, and the Packers say, yeah, we want him. We're putting in a third round bid for him. If no one else puts in anything higher than that, and that's the only third round bid, he's theirs, and they lose their 2027 third rounder. Smalls, we're going to get to calls here in a second. 888-SAY-ESPN. Would you put in a bid for him if you were an NFL team?
18: If I was a quarterback needy team, I would consider it because of the talent that Brandon Sorsby has shown. 2,800 passing yards, 27 touchdowns to 5 interceptions, 81.5 QBR, 11th in the FBS last season. He could be someone that could be an answer to your problem. However, as much as this is a quarterback important league, as much as it's the most important currency in all of team sports, unfortunately for Sorsby, when you touch the money, it makes you radioactive. And even if I'm a front office that is looking at this player and saying, wow, he could really fill a need that we have and we could get him, as you've said, Ev, kind of as a steal, I just don't know if the potential risk is worth the reward because you don't know how he's going to translate at the NFL level.
1: I'm not letting you get away with that. Yes or no? Would you put in a bid for him?
18: I just said I said I would consider it deeply, but I would say no.
1: Okay, no. CeCe, would you?
18: I said no.
0: Oh, you already know where I'm at. No. Hard pass.
1: Okay.
0: And the reason why is the scope and scale of this thing, right? It's not just that Brandon Sorsby bet on the sport that he played, but this dude bet tens of thousands of dollars and placed over 9,000 bets. I understand that he's been in treatment for this addiction, and I don't want to diminish the protocols that he's going under and all of the focus on handling the issue clinically. But if you're an NFL team, if you're a billion-dollar organization, a billion-dollar business, can you afford to bring in somebody that is an addict, and the thing that they are addicted to directly undermines the value of your product and jeopardizes the integrity of your company. Are you willing to do that? Because I'm not. And that, to me, is where it begins and ends. I can't even get to the football aspect of it because what Brandon Sorsby did off the field is so egregious.
1: 888-SAY-ESPN is your telephone number to join the show. 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
19: First off, guys, Happy New Year.
1: Happy New Year. Good reference.
0: Well played.
19: Next, I would want them to draft them because, as Michelle said, we are in a quarterback needy league, and I am a Pittsburgh Steeler, and we need a quarterback. Next, I'm going to say the NFL has no integrity whenever it comes to off-the-field issues, citing Ray Rice, Deshaun Watson, Ben Roethlisberger, Justin Tucker. So, yeah, he gambled. I understand what Canty is saying. He touched the money, and there is a slippery slope. Just look at baseball, Pete Rose, for example. But at the end of the day, the NFL has showed time and time again that off-the-field issues don't matter unless you can help us win. And at the end of the day, winning cures all ill.
1: Well,
0: Mark, far be it from me to defend the NFL on anything. But the difference with Brandon Sorsby in comparison to Deshaun Watson, Ray Rice, or whatever else that you want to point to, is that the integrity of the product on the field is what is in jeopardy. Not the reputation, not the moral high ground that the NFL tries to put itself on when it comes to all of the things that it does in the various communities that it operates in. And so I think that's what makes this different from scandal that other players, coaches, and executives have found themselves in the National Football League.
1: Ace in Ohio, listening on ESPN 1530 in Cincy. Shout out to our guy Mo Ugger and everybody there. Ace, would you draft Sorsby?
20: You know what? Sorsby's a bum, man. You know that? He's a bum. I will have to agree with what was stated before, and I rarely agree with Canty, even though Canty's a fairly straight-up guy, I have to say. It's no way that you bring this guy in. Me and Mo talked about this the day the decision came down on this show on ESPN 1530, and all I could do was hammer home that this guy bet on the game. And it's like, he underachieved as a quarterback at UC for his time there. For real,
1: that's
20: for real.
1: The biggest question. Wait a second. Ace, I'm going to let you finish, and I'm sorry to jump in. That's the biggest question with all of this. Is he good? Is he this level of good? That's the thing we don't know because we haven't spent the last year evaluating him like we will Arch, like we will, C.J. Carr at Notre Dame or any
0: Dante
1: of these other
0: Moore,
1: guys.
0: Dante Moore at Oregon.
1: Like,
0: Lenore Sellers,
1: he's in our crosshairs now. He wasn't in our crosshairs then. Ace, I apologize. I was just so glad you brought that up. Go ahead, sir.
20: Yeah, man. I mean, it's like you see this guy get the team off to a fast start against Little Sisters of the Poor and put up like a whole bunch of points. I mean, snap, anybody can do big-time games if you're playing NCAA football on an easy level. But, I mean, step it up a couple of levels and then, like, you start getting in the league play. I mean, look at what the guy did in Big 12 play over the last 3 years. This guy underachieved. And then the fact that he had the gall to bet on his team. I mean, I'll say, like, at least like Pete Rose, at least you bet on your team. But, I mean, it does bring a whole lot of questions into the whole thing of what if this guy decided to not bet on his team? What if this guy threw a game? What if this guy had some stuff where he got compromised and was found out by some of the people who would have been very able to compromise him and make him a compromised player? That screws up the whole game. That screws up a whole bunch of stuff. Hey, Cincinnati's got gambling as a casino here.
1: Smalls?
18: Yeah, there's obviously a lot of residue from this and a lot of things that an NFL team would need to consider before they bring him in. But to Ace's point, to your point, the reason that this is even a conversation is because people think he has the goods to get it done at the NFL level. If they didn't, this would not even be a conversation. If he was just a guy, we would not be talking about Sorsby at all because he possesses the talent to potentially be the guy that would have gone after Fernando Mendoza in this draft. That's why teams are considering this. And obviously, NFL evaluators get it wrong all the time when it comes to the quarterback position. It's a coin flip. So do you really want to gamble your job, your livelihood, your reputation on a guy who is coming in with some pretty radioactive baggage off the field that touches the money and could hamper the integrity of your business, as CeCe said, and he might not even be that good?
0: Smalls, did you intend the pun? Was the pun intended?
18: Which one?
0: Well, you said gamble. No. I mean, I guess the answer is no.
18: Oh, the gamble? No,
0: I
18: didn't.
0: I mean, literally gambling your career on Brandon Sorsby. That's essentially what you're doing. I just think it's a risk that NFL teams shouldn't incur because of what it could potentially do to the business of the NFL. Because if it doesn't work out, the downside of it is not just releasing a player or trading a player. You're talking about investigations into the player. You're talking about a level of scrutiny on the business. You're talking about people that place bets on your club's games wanting their money back because they wagered on a game that could potentially be fixed. Like, those are the issues that you invite if you decide that you're going to go down that road with Brandon Sorsby. And as Ev, you just pointed out, there isn't this extensive body of work where it makes it clear that the talent that he has is undeniable. So I just think that there's a ton of risk when it comes to Brandon Sorsby, and it's not a place that the NFL teams can go.
18: One more thing that I think is important to note is the severity with which Brandon Sorsby was gambling. $90,000 across thousands of sports bets, including 40 wagers on his own football team. This was not a one-time thing. And I know that he's admitted he has a problem and he's seeking help for that, which I admire. Mm-hmm. And we support, obviously. But we're talking about the risk associated with this person's behavior and that the potential consequence is that he doesn't play football anymore. If I'm an NFL team and I am trying to weigh if this is worth it, I have to look at the severity of his actions. This was a repeated thing. Can he really stay away from this? Is this something that I have to worry about moving forward? And unfortunately, I think the answer is yes. There are consequences to your actions, even when you're dealing with an addiction.
1: Coming up, all the
18: small things.
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0: and roll, bro.
1: Good, because we are as well. Oh, look at that. We're on Instagram today. Look how cute we look, Hollywood. We're like right next to each other. I kind of dig that. Hey, welcome to the show, and it's an exciting show, as always. Tom Cole's going to be on in about an hour. I may have to apologize,
2: and I can't believe it, but, you know, it is what it is.
1: Ooh, all your latest World Cup action.
2: Yes.
1: It is show number 300, ladies and gentlemen. Yes, we made it to show 300 as I adjust to my microphone. All right, the show, of course, our main sponsor is Cinco de Mayo Mexican Bar and Grill. I'd love for you to go to lunch there and then tell me how awesome it was. They're on Alexis Road east of Telegraph Airport Highway in Holland in front of Menard, Schreier Road in Rossford, and their newest location on Glendale in front of Walmart. $8.99 lunch specials or less. And it starts at noon, goes noon to 3, and then happy hour 3 to 5. Their website is the number 5demayotoledo.com. And I hold my hand up to the camera. Why? Well, because we're on Facebook Live and Instagram, and it's brought to you by Castillo Funeral Home and Cremation, CelebrateLifeToledo.com. 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Or if you're an Instagrammer, it's at Real Denny Radio on Instagram. Real Denny Radio. And follow us there, too, because the promos are up there, and we put cool stuff up there. All right, there you go, 877-909-1007. That is the number to call or text. That, my friends, is the Cigar Affair in Uptown Maumee. They have 1,000 boxes open right now. That pretty much guarantees you're going to find, I don't know, 50 ones that are delicious. So play along on the show and support our sponsors, because you never know how long this dog and pony show is going to last. All right, on Friday, Elon Musk's space and AI company debuted on the public markets in the largest initial public offering in history, with the rocket company's valuation surpassing $2 trillion. Now, for employees who held on to their shares, 4,400 employees are now new millionaires. Well, check this song out.
3: Everybody knows Elon's a trillionaire. I saw my grandma buy 100 shares. I said, hey, Nana, you're shooting for the stars. She told me she was doing it so I could live on Mars. Thank you, Granny. SpaceX minions have also struck it rich, from the guy who wrote code to the guy who dug a ditch. They made money like they never ever seen, so they bought a Cybertruck and they moved to Abilene. Texas, that is. No state tax.

0: Let's say hello and good morning to the producer of this fine broadcast. That would be Chris
1: Hollywood. Good morning, Din Man. Good morning, Toledo.
0: So have you ever done this before? I made a phone call today. I was talking to my financial advisor.
1: Okay.
0: And I was leaving a message.
1: Okay.
0: Okay. And of course, I'm in radio. So when you talk to your financial advisor, it's usually a very painful conversation where at some point I'm going to cry.
1: Okay.
0: So I call Morgan Stanley. Shout out to Amira and Alan Fidel, who's been my finance guy since the 90s.
1: Okay.
0: So I call.
1: When that dough was really rolling in.
0: Yeah. Yeah. Gotcha. Not like now. Anyway, we're getting there, though. So I left a message.
1: Okay.
0: Not realizing that it's recording everything I say.
1: Yes.
0: So I'm saying every sentence, and I end my sentence with period.

0: I don't wear them at work because I got headphones on and it hurts my ears. Gotcha. Anyway, well, the great thing about those is you got earbuds in all the time.
1: Yeah.
0: Your phone rings and it doesn't, you know, it goes right through your earbuds. So it's Bluetooth. Okay. So it's awesome. And so I talk to it all the time. And so I'm so used to that, and I didn't even realize I'm an idiot. Okay, that's official, ladies and gentlemen, listening of the audience.
1: We all have our moments of the tizzle.
0: Well, at the beginning of the show, he's an idiot. I mean, it's been 46 years of radio. Anyway, all right, how are you on this fine Tuesday?
1: I'm excellent. I'm up. I'm energized.
0: Awesome. Tom Cole.
1: Yes.
0: Is going to join us 11:25.
1: The Hall of Famer.
0: The Hall of Triple Threat Hall of Famer.
1: Yes, sir.
0: I want to talk to him about the Brendan Sorsby thing.
1: Okay.
0: What the hell?
1: You were right, technically.
0: Boom. I was right. I called it. We're going to get into that. Okay. I want to ask him about that. But it's like, okay, this all could have been averted. All could have been averted.
1: Texas Tech was trying to save some money, man.
0: Texas Tech? What do you mean? They're giving him a $6 million. They're not asking for it back.
1: They wanted him to play. That's why they were fighting so hard.
0: But then they're not asking for it back. Why are you not asking for it back? That's a big question.
1: Doesn't look good.
0: What do you mean it doesn't look good?
1: Doesn't look good.
0: What do you mean it doesn't
1: look good? For future transfers out there. Hey, we got the bag for you, even if you don't play. $6 million. It's nothing to us.
0: See, that just shows you how much money colleges and universities and alumni have.
1: Well, Texas Tech is different.
0: Yeah, don't worry about
1: it. That's oil money.
0: Okay, it doesn't matter. It's still money. That's it's like $6 million. They're going to keep it.
1: Yeah.
0: Yeah, you're not going to go. You're going to go to the NFL supplemental draft. Keep it. What do we don't care? We're rich.
1: Gamble it away.
0: We're Texans. Come on. We'll just go dig another well.
1: That's five bets for you, man.
0: So I'm going to ask him about that.
1: Okay.
0: I'm going to ask him about the Tigers. What else? What's going on in East Lansing?
1: I saw that.
0: With Sparty. They lose their president. They lose the AD. And now they don't have a president or an AD. And then an AD that left years ago because of the whole Nasser thing says, I'll come back.
1: I'll
0: come back. How much you want to bet he comes back?
1: I can see it happening.
0: And he should. You know why?
1: They were good.
0: He was the fall guy for that whole Nasser thing.
1: You had to.
0: They were good when he was there.
1: They were. They fell off after.
0: Wait a minute. As a Michigan fan, no, the guy should not come back.
1: I mean, I like the rivalry. Why not? When State is good, Michigan is good, too.
0: I like the rivalry when Michigan always beats them.
1: Well, yeah.
0: It's kind of like the T-shirt that I have that says 4-0 against Ohio State. Yeah,
1: you need one of those?
0: No, I can't wear that shirt now.
1: Well, yeah.
0: Because they lost last year.
1: Well, yeah.
0: You know what I mean?
1: It was coming.
0: Anyway, so we have a lot to cover. With Tom Cole coming up. So let's start with sports on TV, Major League Baseball. The Mets at Cincinnati, 7:10 tonight. Reds TV, you can peep that out if you care.
1: Okay.
0: Cleveland at Milwaukee, that's 7:40 on Guard Indians TV. And then Detroit at Houston, 8:10 on DSN. The Mud Hens are at Rochester at 6:45. You can watch that on BallySports.com.
1: They got to break their losing streak.
0: Yeah, they've been getting their ass kicked. Yeah. Last night in Houston. Colt Keith was the man. He hit not one, not two, but three home runs, six ribbies. Tigers took down the Houston Astros 9-3. Are the Astros any good? Where are they?
1: They're under 500. They're kind of like us. So 33-41. They suck.
0: Okay, so they sucked. Yeah. Kevin McGonigal, and Spencer Torkelson each had added homers of their own. It was an 11-hit game for the Tigers, but the 24-year-old Keith entered the day with one jack in 65 games this season. He's now become the youngest Tiger player with a three-homer game since 1955. In this century, only eight different Tigers have accomplished the feat, including Miguel Cabrera twice.
1: Okay.
0: Okay, so that's pretty good company.
1: I'll take that. Was it a bullpen day?
0: It was.
1: Yeah.
0: Because, well, I'll get to the injuries in a bit. Tonight's game, you got three win, five loss Framber Valdez versus Hunter Brown. Do you know anything about Hunter Brown?
1: No, I'm not familiar with his work.
0: He is, well, he's 1-0. He's got an ERA of .084.
1: That's impressive.
0: Very impressive. He's there.

0: ace, and he's making his highly anticipated return to the mound tonight. His return, a massive development for Houston. Okay. He's coming off a major injury. He was placed on the 60-day back April 5th. He suffered a grade 2 right shoulder strain before going down. And or actually, before he went, you know, stopped, he was pitching like a true Cy Young contender.
1: Okay. So they say.
0: He's 1-0. Okay. So how many games did he play?
1: Maybe like 2.
0: Anyway, but I mean, good for him. Good that he's back. By the way, the Den Man has an injury. The oblique.
1: Yeah.
0: Right here.
1: Yeah.
0: What'd you do? I got injuries.
1: In golfing?
0: It's got to be. I don't do anything else. I walk 10,000 plus steps a day and golf. That's it.
1: Okay.
0: So
1: we don't need a hip replacement surgery.
0: Well,
1: anytime,
0: I googled that. Okay. I said, where does the pain start when your hip starts to go bad? And guess where it is?
1: In your oblique.
0: Groin.
1: Oh, okay.
0: It's down here in the man zone. What? You people watching on the Facebook Live, I'm touching myself. Right down here. Oh, there you go. You're getting your money worth.
1: Very flexible, man.
0: I am. No, it's the groin.
1: Okay.
0: And that's why nobody thinks it's a hip issue.
1: So it starts like a pulled groin.
0: It doesn't start there because I'm like, okay, does it start in the hip? Well, according to AI.
1: Well, they know everything.
0: ChatGPT.
1: Yeah, Chad is always right.
0: Right.
1: Yeah.
0: And they said, nope, it's the groin.
1: Okay.
0: And when you talk about it on your radio show.
1: Point to it.
0: And make sure you hike your leg up on the console to show it. All the viewers, all four of you. Dennis touching his joint and junk. All right. By the way, ChatGPT knows so much. I use it so much. It'll give me topics for the radio show without me asking.
1: Okay, that's good.
0: Like I googled something, Detroit Tigers current injuries, mm-hmm. and then at the end of it. Here would be a good question for your radio show, and it'll give me a question.
1: Do you find yourself using chat more or Google?
0: Chat.
1: I'm still a Google guy.
0: I'm not.
1: It makes you think.
0: I've been thinking too long for too many years. I'm ready to coast, my man.
1: You don't want to think anymore?
0: No.
1: Okay, that's fair. That's fair.
0: I just want to coast into the sunset.
1: Well, you got about 30 more years left.
0: Yeah, sure I do.
1: You're used to hanging around with us.
0: Cincinnati last night, and I'm probably going to butcher his name, but I'll try.
1: What you got?
0: Eugenio Suarez.
1: Yeah, that was close.
0: Close.
1: Suarez.
0: I could have just went with that. Eugenio Suarez, he homered twice, drove in a career high 6 runs.
1: Sheesh.
0: Including a grand slam in the second inning. The Reds rolled 12-zip ass whooping.
1: All right, Cincy.
0: Over the New York Mets last night. Chase Burns, who's 8-1, struck out 7 over 5 innings in Cincinnati's most lopsided shutout since a 13-zip win against Philly April 15, 2023. And for you baseball card memorizing nerds, according to Sports Radar, it was the first time a National League team had a player and a pitcher with at least 6 RBIs and 6 strikeouts in the first 3 innings of a game since 1920.
1: That's impressive.
0: There you go.
1: That's impressive.
0: All right, World Cup games. We got France at Senegal, 3 o'clock today.
1: Okay.
0: Iraq at Norway, 6 o'clock. Argentina versus Algeria at 9 p.m. Australia versus Jordan at midnight. Now, those games are going to be, Telemundo, I think, carries them all.
1: Yeah, Peacock.
0: Fox. FS1, Peacock, that's where you can watch any of the games.
1: Midnight?
0: I think that's what it said.
1: It is, but okay.
0: That'd be the next day.
1: All right,
0: but
1: guys.
0: Whatevs.
1: Yeah.
0: Yeah, you know you're a fan if you're staying up to midnight watching that game.
1: Austria and Jordan?
0: Yeah, uh-huh.
1: Good luck with that. Oh, well, they're in Cali, so it'll be 9 there.
0: Okay. There you go. Right. Yesterday, Spain and Cape Verde, 0-0, 0-0.
1: Oh, man.
0: I got a lot to say about that coming up. Belgium and Egypt, 1-1 tie. Saudi Arabia and Uruguay, 1-1 tie.
1: Okay.
0: How much money would you have won if you would have took out a 3?
1: 3 ties.
0: Because isn't a parlay a 3?
1: Mm-hmm. You can do parlay anything, well, again, 2 or more. Yeah.
0: How much would you have won, and I want you to Google this and get back to me, if I would have put $100 and parlayed 0-0 for those 3 games, how much would I have won? Let's see. Iran and New Zealand, 2-2 tie. Or what if I would have said everybody ties? How much money would I have won for $100? Because there was 1, 2, 3, 4 games. Everybody tied. How much would I have won? WNBA tonight. Toronto at Indiana. My girl, 7 o'clock on USA. Men's College World Series. And you're like, Denny, it's boring. Who cares about that? I think it's kind of exciting. At least the first game, 2 o'clock on ESPN. West Virginia versus Troy. Who?
1: You would have made
0: $77,000. On a $100 bet. And I'd have made 77 grand.
1: Yeah.
0: I got to start rethinking this whole gambling thing.
1: That's why Sorsby was using those bets, man.
0: Right, Sorsby? Anyway, the loser of the game between Troy and West Virginia, they're out.
1: Okay,
0: elimination game. Yeah, because they both lost a game. So there you go. So that's worth peeping out at 2 o'clock today.
1: Can we both commit to at least watching the 3 o'clock games for the World Cup every day? Just the 3 o'clock.
0: Let's see. Today, I'll have to record it because
1: that's fine.
0: We have man night tonight at Angelo's Northwood Villa. I'm looking forward to it.
1: All right.
0: So at 3 o'clock, I'll probably be getting my steps in.
1: Okay. Well, you have.
0: Can I listen to it?
1: That counts.
0: Okay, then I'll listen to it. I don't care.
1: Just for entertainment purposes.
0: Well, I was watching last night. Who was I watching? Saudi Arabia? Uruguay, maybe.
1: Okay.
0: Was that last night?
1: Yep.
0: My wife comes in and she goes, "You watching World Cup?" I'm like, "Yeah, I'm trying to get into it." She goes, "Are you into it?" I'm like, "Not so much." I'm trying, though.
1: I think the group phase is hard. That's the tough one to get into.
0: It's still soccer.
1: Because you don't know these teams.
0: I don't know anybody. I don't even know. I can't tell you a single player, Pulisic or Vlasic, whatever. That guy. I know that guy because he got hurt.
1: Yeah. The one with the calf injury.
0: Pulisic.
1: Yeah.
0: Or Vlasic.
1: I'm not going to act like I care, but yes. You know.
0: But I want to get into it.
1: You have to.
0: I can't. No, I'm turning your damn mic off. I told you yesterday you never do that again. Anyway, and then the 8 o'clock game is Georgia versus Texas on ESPN.
1: Okay. All right.
0: There you go. Where are we at in our first
1: About 2-3 minutes.
0: Yeah, I need more than that.
1: You sure? So,
0: yeah. Okay. We got any comments anywhere?
1: A couple people checking in. Tommy Otwell, morning. Go Braves, as always.
0: Okay, nobody's watching on Instagram. Are we on Instagram?
1: I don't think so.
0: It's frozen on Instagram. Let me try go live again. Let me see. Okay, no, we're moving. Now it's saying end live video, so no, we're there. All right, I'll leave you another segment up, and if we don't
1: we're there.
0: If we don't get somebody on Instagram, then F it. I'll just...
1: I'm on Instagram.
0: I'll go back to YouTube. Anyway, Tommy Otwell, go Braves. Braves are looking good, Tommy. He's from Georgia.
1: Atlanta.
0: Sherry, hey, girl.
1: Good morning.
0: Nurse Terry,
1: brothers,
0: good morning.
1: And Nurse Terry, good morning.
0: All right, there you
1: good
0: go. Morning. Anyway, if we don't get anybody on Instagram, then I'll dump them and go back to YouTube.
1: I like the view.
0: It is. I do, too.
1: You got to stay in camera, though. You move around too much.
0: I can't help it. I'm ADD, dude. Oh, I forgot to put delay on, so I better do that because you never know when I'm going to drop the F-bomb. All right, we're going to break. Then we're going to come back and talk about how right the Den Man was. I called it, people. And we'll go there next. Stay with us. Denny Radio Sports and More brought to you by Cinco de Mayo Mexican Bar and Grill. 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
0: 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Pittsburgh Rick, good morning. Happy 300 show. I'm listening to you from Charleston, South Carolina, working here till Friday.
1: All right, Rick.
0: That's one of my favorite cities. You ever been to Charleston?
1: No.
0: Charleston is awesome. You ever get the opportunity to go?
1: Okay.
0: It's an awesome place. Folly Beach, which is, you know, just south of Charleston, is where we always used to go. All the hippies. Anyway, I love that place. Also, and it's interesting because I was praying for him this morning, and he texted. Hey, it's Roby.
1: What's up, Roby? Long time.
0: That's what I said. I'm like, dude, He says he just wants to say good morning and have an awesome day. Right. I said, hey, dude, where you been?
1: Yeah, man.
0: So glad to have him back. All right, you can watch us on Facebook Live, also Real Denny Radio on Instagram. If you,
1: Seahawks 12 man checking in as well. Good morning.
0: Good morning. Thank you. And Sandy as well. She's back from vacation.
1: Oh, okay.
0: First time flying. Okay, Sandy, seriously? That is awesome. She said she enjoyed it. She went to Galveston, Texas, also visited family in Texas. Back to that place called work tomorrow, listening on Facebook Live. Sandy from St. Vase.
1: All right, Sandy.
0: How old
1: were
0: you when you first flew on a plane?
1: Like 18.
0: Yeah, I was in my 20s.
1: 18. We got a phone call.
0: So that's what a great experience. I love flying.
1: Yeah.
0: I'll be flying.
1: Once you do it the first time, you're hooked.
0: Dude, I'll be flying to Seattle soon. All right, good morning. You are on the ticket, on the air. What's your name?
15: If you're flying to Seattle, your arms are going to get tired.
0: Hey, guys, Meredith Party Rental Rob.
1: What's up, Rob?
0: What's up, my man?
15: Nada. Just wanted to call. I miss you guys. I haven't talked to you in a couple of days, so I wanted to call in. And I'm sure the people miss me.
1: Oh, yeah, for sure.
0: Of course they do.
15: So far. The Florida Everblades win another Kelly Cup. They're now officially in a dynasty in the minor league hockey world.
1: Okay.
15: So that's something to... Leo's going to have to deal with.
1: If we
15: and
1: get that
15: now,
1: far.
15: I've got all my right now. I've got all my Guard Indians friends telling me that you know the Tigers ducked them the other day. They prayed to Mother Nature and the weather gods that you know they didn't have to play them. Now they're in a race for the Central. So it's going to get kind of fun here watching baseball in the Central. I think leading up to the All-Star break.
0: Agreed.
15: It's going to be a good time. Which is exactly what we need in this area of the country right now, is something positive.
0: We do.
15: There's yes. Stay positive, people.
0: Too much crap going on in the world. That's why Denny Radio fulfills a specific need that everyone needs, and that is a break from all the sheet that's going on everywhere else. You
1: low.
0: Come in here, and you can hang out with us, and you get awesome phone calls like Rob, Meredith Party Rental Rob. All right, dude, anything yes. else?
15: You are my break from reality. You're like Disney World minus the copious amounts of money leaving my wallet.
0: There it is. There it is. That's what we are. We're Disney freaking World.
1: We're Disney World. Yeah,
0: we're
1: I'll
0: Disney
1: take that.
0: World without the cost. I love it, Rob. We need a liner. Write that down. We need to get our voice guy to do a liner.
1: I'll see if we got a voice guy. I got
0: no, we do.
1: Okay.
0: We do.
15: Just isolate my audio, man. I have a face for and a voice for radio.
0: Grab that. You can grab
15: I'll
0: his audio.
15: I'll see you tonight. I'll see you tonight.
0: All right, dude. This afternoon.
1: All right, Rob.
0: All right, dude. Can't wait. Peace. You're the man.
15: See you.
0: All right. There you go. That's how you get it done, people. All right. 24 hours from right now, we will be talking live on this show to Coach Mike Jacobs from the University of Toledo Football Rockets.
1: Yes.
0: How excited are you on a scale of 1 to 10 to talk to Coach Jacobs?
1: Probably 8.
0: An 8? Wait a minute. You're a BG guy. An 8?
1: Yeah.
0: Why? You want to get inside the enemy's head?
1: Yeah.
0: Is that what it is?
1: Yeah.
0: You're looking for flaws, things that you can take back to your orange and brown
1: Let Coach George
0: brothers.
1: Know what's going on, you know, what his plan is for next year.
0: Okay.
1: I'm a college football insider.
0: Are you? Yes. So was Soresby, and how'd that work out? All right. Anyway, So there you go. So make a note of it. Coach Jacobs tomorrow. He won't be in studio, but he'll be live on Facebook Live.
1: Okay.
0: Slash
1: Should
0: Instagram.
1: I wear my BG gear?
0: You can if you want to be a douche.
1: Sometimes.
0: You can be douchey.
1: Sometimes.
0: All right. I don't think I ever wore the Toledo stuff when we did our BG interviews. I
1: no.
0: know I didn't have it on.
1: No,
0: I,
1: you were nice.
0: Yeah. I didn't even wear my Michigan stuff when we talked to Eddie George.
1: No, you didn't.
0: I didn't.
1: Should have.
0: No, I'm not doing that to him.
1: He'll be all right.
0: Respect, man. Respect.
1: He'll be all right.
0: Kind of like the Japanese after their World Cup game. They cleaned the stands.
1: Really?
0: Oh, yeah. I got that story. Didn't I send that to you? I don't think I did.
1: I didn't get that one.
0: All right. That's all right. You can enjoy it and listen to it, sit back, just like the listeners do. All right. I hate when I'm right. Actually, I live for it.
1: I was going to say, really?
0: I called for it, people. I called it. I said he wouldn't play college football in the fall, and guess what? I'm right. He's not playing college football ever again. Of course, I'm talking about Texas Tech's transfer quarterback, Brendan Sorsby.
1: Mm-hmm.
0: Why do I know this? Well, yesterday he officially applied for the NFL supplemental draft. So that marks an end to the stunning, chaotic, high-profile, drama-filled legal battle regarding his eligibility. He entered the 2026 offseason as one of the most coveted players in the country, landing at Texas Tech via the transfer portal, a massive NIL package worth around $6 million, if you believe the reports. The infraction, of course, the NCAA discovered that Sorsby had placed over 9,000 sports wagers totaling roughly $90,000 across a four-year span, including at least 40 bets involving Indiana University football games while he was on the team as a freshman.
1: Okay.
0: He even bet for his against his team to lose, which that to me, and then his lawyers and mouthpieces are like, yeah, that was a mistake. No, he did not. He had insider information and said, we're going to lose because I know we're going
1: to
0: lose.
1: Lose to who, though? That's what I want to know.
0: I don't know.
1: That's what I want.
0: Like, who knows?
1: If it was Ohio State, you know.
0: No, it doesn't matter. Anyway, the NCAA said, yeah, sorry, that dude can't play. Sorsby sued. Texas State judge. Temporary injunction, restored his college eligibility, and then the sheet hit the fan. People went nuts all across college sports.
1: Rightfully so.
0: Powerhouse programs like Nebraska and Georgia says, we're not going to play them anymore, whatever. But here's what happened.
1: Powerhouse like Nebraska.
0: Yeah, that's what the story says. I'm like, well, they used to
1: this
0: be.
1: This ain't the 90s.
0: Yeah.
1: All right.
0: I said this last week, and I think, or you did, somebody did on this show. The Big 12 Conference can shut this down, and they didn't do it, but now they did.
1: Yeah.
0: Yesterday, the Big 12 Conference filed a federal lawsuit seeking the right to penalize Texas Tech if they played Sorsby. So Texas Tech is like, ooh, holy crap. We're $6 million into this kid. Well, we're going to lose millions and millions of dollars if we play him and fight him. Sorry, kid, you got to go.
1: Yeah, keep the money. We got you some addiction treatment.
0: Here's a parting gift. Now, what this does for Texas Tech, I guess in a positive way, is if you are a decent quarterback in Texas or somewhere else, you're like, okay, the road is paved for me to transfer or – you know, they recruit me. Now I can go and play right away.
1: They set the market. It's you're going to get about $5 to $6 million. They're player first, which they didn't end. Even though I hated their round table of the power players there.
0: That was the most embarrassing, stupid thing I've ever seen in college sports. Between that and Jim Tressel getting bounced over tattoos.
1: Yeah, but it was a good recruiting tool to let you know that you will have the machine behind you to an extent, no matter what you do.
0: But the machine was wrong. They were talking about character and integrity.
1: It was wrong.
0: And it's like, how can you talk about that in the same sentence as this kid? Yeah. It's ridiculous. Yeah. I thought they embarrassed themselves and humiliated themselves.
1: They did.
0: So I don't know what good can come out of that. Anyway. He had until June 22nd, so just days away, to throw his name into the supplemental draft deadline, and he didn't wait. I mean, yesterday was the announcement, and then boom, he goes right in and says, hey, guess what? I'm withdrawing everything. I'm going to the NFL. Woo!
1: Well, if he waits, your career is essentially over.
0: Yeah, but take a couple days to find out if you can fight the conference, if there's anything you can do there. And maybe the kid finally just said, listen.
1: It's not worth it.
0: I bet this fall I wasn't going to play, so I'm going to take my winnings and walk away. No, I'm kidding. He went through 35 days of rehab, Hollywood. He is free and clear now.
1: He's adjusted. Now we got to keep the work continues.
0: And then this part of the story, I had to shake my head. Texas Tech confirmed that they will not ask him to return any paid NIL money. I mean, obviously he's not going to get future. So how much did he get up front?
1: About $3 million.
0: You think?
1: half and
0: half. Is that how that works?
1: I don't know.
0: I don't either.
1: You got a nice chunk of change, possibly.
0: Cody Campbell, chairman of the Texas Tech Board of Regents, said in a lengthy statement Monday night that Sorsby would not be part of the Texas Tech football team this fall and called the supplemental draft the only viable and fair path for his future.
1: That's true.
0: Campbell also said Texas Tech will not seek the return of any money paid to Sorsby through his NIL agreements with the university.
1: Okay.
0: Okay, could you ask AI how much upfront money did Sorsby get? Because maybe they didn't give him a whole lot based on, hey, we got to find out if you're even going to be eligible, kid. Sorsby is viewed by NFL scouts as an immediate or immensely gifted high upside project. Pro scouts have frequently compared his play and physical traits to Jordan Love and Carson Wentz.
1: Okay.
0: But history is working against a high draft slot, as the NFL has not held a supplemental draft since 2023. Not sure why that is. Maybe they didn't need to.
1: They didn't have to, yeah.
0: And a quarterback hasn't been taken in one since Terrell Pryor in 2011.
1: Oh, I remember that scandal.
0: How'd that work out?
1: Eh, they moved him to receiver.
0: How long was he in the NFL? An hour and a half?
1: About three or four years. He was in for a while.
0: Okay.
1: He got $1.6 million up front, roughly.
0: Sorsby did?
1: Mm-hmm.
0: Okay.
1: That's a nice chunk of change.
0: Oh, yeah.
1: That's a good way to start your life.
0: You can buy a sweet Escalade with that. A
1: couple bets. You know, you can double that.
0: However, because Sorsby possesses genuine early-round physical traits, league insiders expect a team to bite.
1: Mm.
0: So front office evaluators estimate his draft value sits between the third and fifth rounds. His team will demand a heavy discount due to his gambling addiction. Baggage.
1: Oh, baggage. Okay.
0: That's what they're saying.
1: Yeah.
0: According to reports, teams with extra draft capital or aging / unsettled quarterback rooms, Cleveland Browns, are the most logical landing spots. And they suggest Arizona Cardinals.
1: Okay.
0: New York Jets.
1: Okay.
0: Cleveland Browns.
1: Okay.
0: And the Detroit Lions.
1: They're missing a team.
0: Pittsburgh? Yeah, because Aaron.
1: That'd be a good fit.
0: Really? Why?
1: I don't like the Lions as much.
0: Okay.
1: The kid is good.
0: I'm more curious than ever to see this kid play.
1: He's pretty good.
0: I haven't seen any of his YouTube videos. Yeah. I mean, I
1: saw Cincinnati play a few times.
0: But if he's as good as everybody says, could he be a replacement in Detroit?
1: How long do you give Goff? Goff is young.
0: He's 30.
1: Yeah, that's a...
0: Okay, but he's only... I mean, he's not very mobile.
1: That means you can play forever, pretty much, as long as you got a good offensive line.
0: Well, yeah. That means...
1: The body doesn't get beat up too much.
0: I mean, would you be okay if Brendan Sorsby becomes a Detroit Lion? I'm perfectly okay with it.
1: Yeah, we need a backup.
0: One, I love redemption stories.
1: Mm-hmm.
0: And two, I'm rooting for the kid. You know? Yes. I mean...
1: It's a lot of casinos in Detroit, man.
0: Gambling addict. Yeah, it's on your phone, dude. It's on your phone. You don't have to go... You don't have to leave the frickin' house. You know, you can sit there in your underwear and destroy your life. Everybody has addictions. Everybody has something. So he's no different than any of us.
1: That is true.
0: And if you're looking down on him because he has an addiction, then look in the mirror and go, hey, look, I'm staring at a hypocrite.
1: There you go.
0: Because I'm a hypocrite, too. Because I look at porn every day, and I whack a noodle and never tell my wife. I mean, come on. You're a douchebag,
1: you do what?
0: Too. Whack a noodle.
1: Whack a noodle.
0: I don't know. It just came to me, Hollywood. I'm in the zone. Back off. Anyway, before a date is finalized for the draft later this summer, they don't even know when they're going to do it.
1: Yeah.
0: They want to do it before training camp, right? So if somebody picks them up.
1: It'll be next month.
0: Okay. Roger Goodell and the league office must formally approve Sorsby's application.
1: That's going to be the hard part.
0: Why? Why? Do you think that they're going to go, sorry, kid.
1: The baggage.
0: Look at all the baggage of the players in the NFL. How do you say no against that when you got guys that have had domestic violence issues? You've got...
1: They get punished.
0: You got the perv in Cleveland.
1: He got punished.
0: Okay. But why is he being punished for openly admitting that, yeah, I got a gambling problem. I went in and I got some help, and I'd like employment. How do you stop a guy from doing that? It's not, I mean, they're not going to stop him. They're not.
1: We'll see.
0: I mean, they might put a statement out that says we're going to, you know, give him the tools.
1: Give him some counseling, something.
0: Give him the tools that he needs to become a successful NFL player.
1: You can't come into the league and then gamble. That'll be, they'll get rid of you.
0: Listen, nobody wants to talk about this.
1: Mm-hmm.
0: Gambling has not been good for America.
1: No.
0: It's not. You know who it's been good for? The companies that have them.
1: The gambling houses,
0: yep.
1: The TV stations, right. The radio stations.
0: DraftKings and all that.
1: The social media platforms.
0: Right. Mm-hmm. Coming from a guy who used to do live endorsements for one of those companies.
1: Yeah, I mean.
0: Because I'm a whore.
1: I mean, when it came out, I don't think anybody thought it would have this impact. Even like social media. With it being on your phone, it's a lot different than what your generation experienced with gambling and going to Atlantic City or going to Vegas. When,
0: yep.
1: Now that we have a casino in your hand, it gets dangerous.
0: It does.
1: Yeah.
0: Anyway. All right, there you go. That's my thoughts on this dude. All right, let's get to a break, and we got a feel-good, good news story of the day. It's an awesome story, and it's local, which okay. I love, and it has something to do with vets, which okay. I love. I have some one-offs. I have news quickies. So it's Denny Radio Sports and More is more than sports. It's more. Okay, that was redundant. Anyway, so we're going to come back with that. And then at 11 o'clock... We're going to start talking about that awesome World Cup yesterday.
1: Yes. Can I say it?
0: Yes.
1: I can say
0: no,
1: it?
0: No. Oh. No, ever. No, never, ever again. And I'm serious about that. I'm turning your damn mic off. So we'll come back with that and maybe text, phone calls, whatever you guys want to give us today. What do you feel generous and be part of the show today?
1: We got a couple comments, too.
0: All right, we'll get to those. 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
0: Thank you for noticing. Denny Radio, sports and more, brought to you by Cinco de Mayo Mexican Bar and Grill. All right, you said we have a couple of comments. What are they, Hollywood?
1: Yes, sir. Dave Truman chiming in. I'm still confused. Is it too hot or cold in the studio? Chris is wearing a heavy hoodie. My hoodie is pretty light.
0: It is. It's a light hoodie.
1: But he has the fan on. I don't care if Denny is comfortable or not. Dave, I'm comfortable. I was very busy this morning. It was quite chilly out preparing for football season.
0: Yes, the answer is Hollywood is very selfish.
1: Yes, I'm selfish.
0: He doesn't give a crap about the old man because he knows I've only got days to go.
1: I gave him a fan. He'll be all right. did you guys hear about the planned attack stopped at the White House UFC fight? I did.
0: The what?
1: There was a planned terror attack that the FBI stopped.
0: By who?
1: They didn't release names. It was 23 individuals.
0: Yeah, I believe all that.
1: You know, hey.
0: Yeah.
1: False flags, guys. False flags.
0: Yeah.
1: Truman.
0: There's no way to believe that. There's no way that you can believe that. Unless they're some kind of big press conference and, you know, people are getting hauled into jail and all that. You know.
1: It's an election year, guys.
0: It's crap.
1: It's a lot of stuff.
0: I don't believe it.
1: Bernie Kosar was picked by the Browns in the supplemental draft back then, so maybe there's hope, but the bizarro Browns will probably select this guy out of Texas Tech. I can see it.
0: So you think the Browns will take him?
1: Why not? You know how Cleveland thinks. 7 quarterbacks, no problem. One of them has to be good.
0: Listen, I'm rooting for the kid. I hope he comes in and kicks ass. I like redemption. I do.
1: Yeah.
0: I'm sure. A big fan.
1: What is your opinion on church bingo, Denny, with your ESPN bet shirt on?
0: Church bingo is from the devil.
1: B4. Oh, man. All right. That's all we got.
0: There you go. I don't think I said gambling is bad. What I said was is easy access to apps.
1: Mm-hmm. The phone.
0: The phone. And it's not necessarily the betting apps. It's the phone.
1: It was sent from the devil.
0: It's just the phone is the devil. This is the phone.
1: Unless you only have the Bible app, then you're good.
0: Then you are good. Yeah, you get that Bible app, people. All right, it's time for the Feel Good Good News Story of the Day, brought to you by Danny's Cafe in Rossford, 600 Dixie Highway, where tonight it's trivia night.
1: Okay.
0: And I know that because I follow Danny's on Facebook, and you should too. Get in on their weekly $100 gas card because the roundabout BS construction that's going on right now till, well, August.
1: August.
0: They have additional parking spots at LOF NSG lot behind Rossford Rec Center, which I believe is east of Danny's. It's like a minute walk. And then Thursday, Friday, Saturday, they have a golf cart and they give people rides.
1: Yeah.
0: So that's kind of cool. So check
1: out
0: Danny's.
1: Who are lazy and don't want to work.
0: All right, here is the good news story.
5: And now, it's time for the good.
6: Good news is good news, and the good news is...
8: I've got good news and good news.
0: It's a distillery with a dual mission. They're located in the middle of White House, Ohio, along Waterville Road. It's called Adventure Spirits Distilling. Okay. It's relatively unknown. I never heard about it till now, even though it stands right across from the street of one of, well, Northwest Ohio's most popular restaurants. We've all been there. The White House Inn. Have you been there?
1: No.
0: Oh, dude, you got to go. That place is great. Yeah. Huge portions. Okay. Oh, yeah. It's awesome. Anyway, it's called Adventure Spirits. The owner is Joe Carter. He explains his business isn't about making just any old bourbon to sell. So that's what it is. It's a bourbon distillery.
1: Okay.
0: He's a 20-year military veteran, and he wants to do his part to support America's military veterans. The distillery, carved out of a former bank branch that was empty for like a couple of years. The building, though, goes back to 1910. I just want to go there to check out the building. And the former bank's vault has been converted into a tasting room, which is awesome. A collection of old safety deposit boxes from the vault is now in the lobby, and that's for Adventure Spirits Bottle of the Month members.
1: Hmm.
0: This sounds like Meredith Party Rental Rob's place. He's really into bourbon.
1: He's a bourbon guy?
0: Oh, big time into bourbon.
1: All right.
0: Me, you know, I dabbled, but not really.
1: I don't like dark liquor.
0: It's because you're a racist.
1: Maybe.
0: Once a month, those holding keys can come inside, open their assigned box, and take home the bottle of liquor that they put inside of them, according to Mr. Carter.
1: Okay.
0: And they're all about buying local. They're pushing the buy local movement. It's important to Carter and Adventure Spirits to only buy Ohio products and doesn't just sell them. So he buys his grains for the spirits from three farmers in Northwest Ohio.
1: Okay.
0: Its bottles are produced by OI.
1: Okay.
0: Owasion Company, Aquatic Water, tests their water and makes adjustments when they need to. Its packaging comes from ProPak Industries in Mummy.
1: All right.
0: Even its labels are created locally by Bolin Label in Toledo. I would say that dude's getting it done locally.
1: Yeah. Where's the machinery from?
0: The wood barrels are used to age its bourbon, come from, 200 miles away in Speyside Bourbon, or from Speyside Bourbon, that's in Jackson, Ohio.
1: Okay, hey.
0: Close enough. He says it's been a very exciting ride, Carter said, of the business, which opened in October 2024, the same year he retired as a U.S. Air Force member. During that time, he was stationed in the 180th out in Swanton. At one point, he spent 2 months stationed in the Antarctica.
1: Hmm.
0: Wow. A Sylvania native, Northview High School grad, Carter wants to give back through his sales of special bourbon. So if you buy his bourbon called Task Force 20,
1: okay,
0: a portion of the proceeds from sales will go to a group by that name, which was founded by fellow veteran Jason Graven. Graven, a U.S. Army vet who was part of the first invasion of Iraq in 2003, he founded Task Force 20 to help fund gym memberships and other fitness programs for military vets, especially those in Northwest Ohio.
1: That's cool.
0: Who may be dealing with depression and other issues they don't recognize. Graven said, our goal is to get veterans off the couch, away from the drugs and alcohol, and re-engage in a healthy lifestyle. So in 2024, at age 44, Graven became the youngest inductee into the Ohio Veterans Hall of Fame.
1: Okay.
0: So Adventure Spirits produced the special Task Force 20 bourbon in honor of America's 250th birthday and the 25th anniversary of September 11th terrorist attacks and the 10th anniversary of Graven's group, according to Carter. Besides bourbon, they make rye, gin, vodka, rum, brandy, and other spirits. And eventually, they're going to make tequila.
1: There we go.
0: There it is, Hollywood. When they start making tequila, you and I are going, and you're going to take a trip, man. I'll drive because I'll be your DD.
1: My man,
0: Jason Miller, Adventure Spirits production manager, said he strongly endorses using Ohio-made products and the liquor he produces for the company. We're beginning to see we can compete with the big boys in Kentucky because we use high-quality ingredients. We deeply care what goes into the bottle. What I put into the bottle is something I want myself.
1: There you go.
0: So, people, if you're a bourbon person, go check out Adventure Spirits in White House, Ohio, right across the street from White House Inn. And that is your feel-good, good news story of the day, brought to you by Danny's Cafe in Rossford, the world's cleanest restaurant. All right, we're breaking. Hour two, coming back. Tom Cole.
1: Yes.
0: We're going to start talking World Cup.
1: Yes.
0: I got news quickies. Hour two of Denny Radio Sports and More, brought to you by Cinco de Mayo Mexican Bar and Grill, continues next on 100.7 The Ticket.
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2: 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We're up live right now so you can watch us and hear us. Tom Cole's going to be joining us here shortly, so you can see that as well. 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And if you want to participate, calling or texting, the number is 877-909-1007. And that is brought to you by the Cigar Fair in Uptown Maumee, where they have 1,000 boxes open right now in their ginormous humidor. By the way, Meredith Party Rental Rob, I mentioned he's a bourbon guy. He says, Adventure Spirit is amazing. They have a banana bread old fashioned that would blow your mind.
3: Hmm. Okay.
2: There you go.
3: All right.
2: Rob knows. He knows his bourbon. So, 877-909-1007. All right, it's hour two, and this whole segment is going to be dedicated to what happened yesterday in the World Cup.
3: You need me to say it?
2: Simply, truly amazing. All of the games yesterday ended in ties.
4: This is going to go in the books as a tie. This is a win.
5: I mean, look, they're celebrating down
4: the line. It's over. It is a win in every possible way for Cape Verde in their first ever World Cup game. A 0-0 draw with the European champion, Spain.
2: Dude, Spain was the favorite to win the FIFA World Cup. They were the standalone or at least co-favorite to win the tourney. Their odds were plus 450 at major sports books.
3: Yes.
2: Spain playing their tournament opener in Atlanta against heavy underdog Cape Verde. Where is it? He doesn't know. I didn't know either, dude. Don't feel bad. I mean, I don't think anybody does.
3: It's in Africa.
2: It's off the coast
3: of Island.
2: Yeah, it's off the coast of Africa.
3: Okay.
2: Let's see. Where are we? So plus 450 major sports books. Spain playing their tournament opener in Atlanta. And despite entering the match as massive minus 1500 favorites, they dominated possession. Spain was completely shut out by Cape Verde's 40-year-old goalkeeper, Vozinha.
3: How you say it again?
2: Vozinha. I don't know. A 0-0 draw, 0-0, marking one of the biggest statistical upsets in World Cup history. Tiny Cape Verde making its debut in the World Cup, pulled off a stunner. No, they didn't win. They tied.
3: They tied.
2: That's a stunner.
3: That's a win.
2: Yeah, okay. A scoreless draw. Odds makers quickly adjusted the futures market, and now France is now taken over as a solo favorite to lift the trophy while Spain has slipped into second place. So they didn't drop far, dude.
3: Oh, yay.
2: Yeah.
3: Yeah, that would be fun.
2: But France is going to pull a Wemby and just quit. It's going to surrender.

0: that can compete 2.5 miles.
1: It's like the East Side.
0: They got to be cheating with their recruiting. Got to be.
1: Yeah, that's what it is.
0: Got to be. They only have 500,000 residents.
1: Well, all they do is play soccer.
0: Cape Verde football. Is the third smallest nation by population to qualify for the World Cup.
1: All right.
0: Spain plays Saudi Arabia on Sunday. Cape Verde takes on Uruguay. So, nil-nil, people. That is what it's come to, you know, when it comes to World Cup. And that's my you know, problem with it. Well, check out this report.
2: Boring moments in sports. Yesterday during the World Cup, Spain was predicted to blow out Cape Verde.
3: They say 5-6 goals, they say to that.
4: I think this could be a 5-6-0 game.
2: But the real blow came to anyone who wasted 2 hours of their time for the lackluster ending of a nil-nil tie. Zero. Zilch. Nada. No goals. No tiebreaker. No refunds. Go home. There's nothing left to see here. Isn't it great to know you didn't even play in the World Cup? And you scored just as much as they did. Join us next time for Boring Moments in Sports.
5: It's funny because it's true. It's funny because it's true.
0: There you go.
1: Oh, man.
0: Listen, now, if I'm a soccer nut or
1: football
0: purist, whatever you want to, football.
1: Football.
0: You probably like that game. You probably like that it was 0-0.
1: You like the underdog story.
0: I do like the underdog story, but I'm not going to take 2 hours of my day to watch 0-0. I'm just not.
1: You spent worse time.
0: Well, yeah, watching the Tigers in May. That was hell. Or the Lions last season.
1: Yeah, 0-0 is a tough watch.
0: That is tough.
1: We got 2 more weeks of group play, so get used to it.
0: Oh, my gosh. This World Cup just started, and it's never going to end. So let me give you an update on by the way, I forgot to mention about the Tigers and their injuries.
1: Yes.
0: Remind me to get to that at some point, maybe with Tom Cole. U.S. forward Christian Pulisic trained on his own during practice yesterday while he rehabs a calf injury that limited him to one half of action in the opening World Cup victory last week.
1: Okay.
0: Friday. I'm not sure why. Why are you away from the team? You got to be born in this country to play for this country?
1: No.
0: Okay. We need to do more cheating than recruit better players.
1: You don't have to be born here, but you do have to be a citizen, I believe.
0: Okay, well, we need to hand out citizenships like candy to great players. Like that teenager that is like 14 or something for...
1: Immigration is a hot topic issue around here, so you know.
0: Yeah, but... If we can have a UFC fight on the South frickin' White House lawn, you know the current administration would say, I'm sorry, I'm looking over here. Do what you want over there. I'll look the other way. Come on.
1: As long as you're from certain countries, you know.
0: Okay.
1: No Iraq, no Iran, no.
0: Unless you're a great player, we'll take it.
1: Yeah, you got to be top of the top.
0: Anyway, he participated in individual work, and then he went to the gym while his teammates practiced at their training base in Irvine, Cali. The United States gave no update on Pulisic's condition yesterday, but he said after the game that he didn't think it was serious.
1: There you go.
0: Neither he or the coach talked to reporters yesterday, but teammate Tyler Adams said, he'll be ready, everyone. Let's relax.
1: I love when people say relax.
0: R-E-L-A-X, Aaron Rodgers.
1: It's my go-to.
0: The United States continues grouped play in their World Cup in Seattle on Friday.
1: Yes, against Australia, the Aussies.
0: Okay, who's favored in that? U.S.?
1: I believe Australia, actually. But let me double
0: check.
1: Oh, no, like U.S. U.S. is favored.
0: I thought they were.
1: Slightly.
0: Favored. Okay. Australia also won their opening match. And then Americans returned to Englewood on July 25th to take on
1: These
0: Turkey.
1: Games are so far apart.
0: Turkey. What's that?
1: The games are just so far apart.
0: Yeah, it's hard to get a rhythm and get into it when you got to wait a whole damn week.
1: Yeah, group stage is pretty tough because everybody's playing.
0: And then once it gets rolling, though, is it like every other day?
1: Yeah.

0: It'll pick up. Once they get into the knockout phase, it'll be better.
1: Yeah, well, when that happens, the USA is going to get knocked out. I'm here to tell you. All right, now, here's something that I'm going to try to tamper down my excitement for this, because I think this is really damn cool.
0: Okay.
1: And I'm kind of embarrassed that we do have people in this country like this.
0: Yes.
1: But it's not overwhelmingly the majority.
0: Okay.
1: But in Japan, it's a way of life. This is what they do every time they go to a sporting event. So Japanese fans stayed behind after their 2-2 draw with Netherlands on Saturday. They stayed behind in the stadium. Why? Not to wait for their team to come out and get autographs or take selfies.
0: Okay.
1: They stayed behind to clean the damn stadium.
0: Mm.
1: What do you make of that, Hollywood? What's your first reaction when you hear that? Or when you read the story I sent you earlier?
0: They're taking American jobs. They're taking our damn jobs. These damn Japanese people are taking
1: Go
0: our jobs.
1: Go home.
0: Go You're back
1: taking
0: home.
1: My union job.
0: The people at SoFi are like, no, we're not. No, that's cool, though. I mean, we pay people for
1: you're
0: that.
1: At a game. Yeah. It's 2-2 draw. You're probably tired and drunk. And this was at AT&T Stadium in Arlington.
0: Okay.
1: Is that Jerry World?
0: That's Jerry World, yeah.
1: So they're at Jerry World. The Samurai Blue supporters is what they're called. They pivoted from celebrating to pull out large plastic bags, blue bags, and they started clearing the litter row by row.
0: Very easy when you have everybody on board, too.
1: For the entire stadium. The motivation stems from a common Japanese proverb, which translates to English, a bird leaves nothing behind. The cultural meaning is a moral mandate to always leave a shared space exactly as clean or cleaner than you originally found it.
0: I respect that.
1: See, that's what I just love.
0: I respect
1: that. I want to be a part of that.
0: You can.
1: Well, I do my little part. Every time I go to a movie theater, there's two things my kids are going to remember. Two things that I taught them.
0: What's that?
1: And these are the two things they will do. One, when you go to have dinner at a restaurant, and you give them the money, you give them your credit card, they come back with the bill and your card, the first thing you do is put your credit card back in your wallet.
0: Yes.
1: Before you sign anything, tip anything, you don't want to get distracted. Don't lose your credit card.
0: Put that back, yeah.
1: I say that every time. Even now, I say that.
0: Okay.
1: And I say it to the kids. What's the first thing you do? What's the first thing I'm supposed to do with that? Put your credit card away. And the second thing, and I hope they do this too, because I've done it. I've modeled it. And I haven't modeled much that was really worth anything. You know, I used to get drunk all the time, and the kids are like, oh, look at daddy's loaded. They both drink. Whatever. They're on their journey now, my man. The other one is when you go to a movie theater, and if you have snacks, popcorn, whatever, you don't put it underneath the seat. You pick it up, and you take it out.
0: Small things.
1: That's it.
0: Yeah.
1: That's what those are my two things. Plus, I hate litter. I walk around my neighborhood and pick up litter.
0: I hate when people throw stuff out the window.
1: Oh, I want to punch people.
0: Yeah.
1: It makes me want to fight. I'm too old for that. Anyway, the behavior is an extension of habits formed early in life. In Japan, listen to this. Think about TPS or wherever your kid went to school. In Japan, schools do not employ traditional janitors. Students are required to clean their own classrooms, hallways, and school grounds daily.
0: Okay, like a chore.
1: This teaches civic responsibility, humility, and accountability from a young age, turning stadium cleanup into second nature rather than a chore. And you know why we would never do it in this country? Well, we can't do that. We don't want to take away good union jobs.
0: Jobs, baby.
1: Forget about how it teaches self-worth and integrity and character and self-respect.
0: What are you, some type of communist?
1: The large blue bags that they use to collect the garbage actually serves a double purpose during the game. Japanese supporters traditionally wave the blue bags in unison during the match to create a sea of team colors and celebrate goals.
0: That's sweet.
1: Once the game concludes, the exact bags are instantly repurposed, and they're used as trash bags.
0: That's sweet.
1: It's a matter of pride and honor. Is there anything in this country that we could have that even can remotely compare to this, that we all do collectively? I don't think there is.
0: Not anymore.
1: What did we have?
0: Respect.
1: Yeah, I don't want to start thinking about it because then I'll get sad. And we're supposed to be a break from the sadness of our regular pathetic lives. To Japanese fans attending a prestigious global event like FIFA World Cup, it's a privilege. Fans frequently express that keeping the venue clean shows deep respect for the host country, the players, and the stadium itself. I've never wanted to visit Japan. Now I do.
0: Really? I always wanted to go to Japan.
1: Now I do. Yeah. It's too damn far, but I'm never going to go.
0: I got a lot of tech stuff over there.
1: It's do nice. They?
0: Yeah. It's really nice.
1: Okay.
0: You sound un-American.
1: I want to go over there and chase Pokemons. Aren't they the isn't that where Pokemon started?
0: Anime, yeah. Okay. Do you love America?
1: I love America. Okay. I love this country. It's sad to me what it's become, starting with my generation, the baby boomers.
0: The boomers.
1: And where we're headed is not good. But it's not my problem, because I'll be dead. I did what I could. I screwed up the country like everybody else does. And my kids, they're on their own. And your kids, the ones swimming around in your loins
0: now.
1: We'll
0: fix it. Don't worry.
1: Please do.
0: We'll fix it.
1: Because we screwed it up.
0: Yeah. We put a lot of the blame on the boomers, actually.
1: But. Leaving a mess would be viewed as bringing dishonor or reflection of poor manners back to their home country.
0: Mm.
1: The tradition has consistently gone viral and inspired others. Now, this is cool. During Sunday's cleanup in Dallas, even New York Giants quarterback Jameis Winston, who's working as a media correspondent for Fox, I don't know why, but he is, he grabbed the blue bag and joined the Japanese fans in picking up litter. Yeah, he joined it just long enough to take a selfie, and they threw it down and went out in the parking lot.
0: Davis is entertaining. He probably will. He's a humble guy.
1: I just say, let's start with baby steps, America. Let's start by picking up our trash after the movie's over and take it out to the trash can. Start there.
0: We'd rather go to games and take off our shirts and swing them in the air.
1: Yeah, some people shouldn't take their shirts off, quite honestly. All right, I've been waiting for this, so I'm just going to go there now. All right, here we go. I may have to apologize.
0: Okay.
1: I don't like to apologize, but I may have to. I'm holding out hope that these numbers are skewed. I said nobody cares in this country about World Cup. I may have been... I may have been wrong.
0: Okay.
1: Okay? The first men's World Cup in North America in 32 years kicked off to monstrous television ratings.
0: Okay.
1: Including records for the opening games of two of the co-hosts, the U.S. and Mexico. The U.S. squad's 4-1 win over Paraguay on Friday averaged 25 million viewers on Fox. And it's streaming outlets, Tubi and Fox One. Here's my question. Can you get Fox television worldwide?
0: Countrywide?
1: No, worldwide. Countrywide, I already know that answer. Yeah. Can you watch it in France?
0: I'm quite sure.
1: Can you watch it in China?
0: I'm quite sure they have an affiliate of some sort.
1: Because that skews these numbers. Because that makes them international, not just in the... And I went to ChatGPT and I said, I need to know the ratings for the United States only for World Cup soccer. And this is what came up. I mean, 25 million viewers. Dude, that's NFL playoff numbers.
0: Well, that was for the one game.
1: Okay, but still. Yeah. But still.
0: I have, it's close, about 23. But that's only counting the U.S. broadcast. That's impressive.
1: That is impressive, which is why I... probably have to apologize I was wrong.
0: It's like the WNBA finals almost.
1: Yeah, good one.
0: I was being serious.
1: They don't do that. They don't do that big of a number in the WNBA ever. A day earlier, Mexico opened the tournament with a 2-0 win over South Africa. That drew 19 million viewers across all platforms. Fox, Tubi, Fox One. They combined for 15.99 million viewers for the U.S.-Paraguay match, a record for the U.S. men's national team on English-language TV, the network says. So it got almost 16 million just for that, and then you throw in all the other ones. On Telemundo and Peacock, the U.S.-Paraguay average 8.9 viewers. That also goes down as a record for World Cup game in Spanish-language TV. FS1's first game of the tournament, South Korea 2-1. Win over Chechnya on Thursday brought in 3.7 million viewers, more than double the cable channel's average group stage games since 2022. So let's compare. So 2026, U.S.-Paraguay, 24.89 million viewers. Mm-hmm. NBA Finals, first four games averaged 19.6 million viewers.
0: Okay.
1: It's outdrawing them, my man.
0: I can see that.
1: It was 0-0. It's boring as hell.
0: Well, no, this is the USA game. It's only the USA game. It's not all of these other games. We wanted to see what our country had.
1: 2025 World Series averaged 15.86 million viewers.
0: And baseball isn't as popular anymore.
1: Yeah. Stanley Cup Final first four games averaged 5 million viewers this year.
0: Hockey always struggles. What did they do last World Cup? What does
1: I have
0: say?
1: No idea.
0: It's right there, the opener versus Wales.
1: Oh, 2022 USA versus Wales opener in Qatar, 11.7 million viewers.
0: Yeah, that's probably more normal because it was on the other side of the world.
1: So if
0: this
1: people
0: time
1: are excited,
0: we can actually watch it.
1: Because it's here.
0: Yeah, it's not at 4 a.m. or something weird.
1: All right, so you soccer purists... I said that no one will care and no one's going to watch it. I want you to know the dead man was wrong.
0: For now.
1: And I want to issue a heartfelt apology. Here it is.
2: 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And I hereby undertake not to repeat any such slander at any time in the future.
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1: 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All right, we do it on Tuesdays. It's Tuesday with Tom Cole. And I don't know why we're getting the feedback, Hollywood. Fix it. I'm throwing that at you. All right, Tom, welcome to the broadcast. He's from Taylor Automotive. What's happening, my man?
14: It's great, Dan, to be with you in Hollywood. Enjoy it.
1: All right, we have a lot to cover, Tom, so we're not going to dilly end or dally, and you can watch us right now on Facebook Live. And also Real Denny Radio on Instagram. All right, Tom, question number one. Brendan Sorsby situation. I was a little surprised by how quickly it blew up, but I knew it was going to blow up. I knew this kid was never going to play a down for Texas Tech. Give me your thoughts on the whole situation. The kid is now going to try to make it in the NFL. Your thoughts.
14: Yeah, Dan, you were spot on. I think Hollywood might have been in that group too. He's in the supplemental. He'll go in the supplemental draft. You know, you kept Pete Rose out of the Hall of Fame for over 30 years because he committed the cardinal sin of betting on his own team. And, you know, Sorsby bet on hundreds of Indiana games when he was there. And, you know, we chatted about this stuff. I'm with you about second chances, rehabilitation of folks. I get all that, and I'm 100% there. But it doesn't have to be in football. You know, he can do – first of all, he's a degenerate gambler. That's an illness. And putting him back into football where, you know, sports today, professional sports, we're in bed with gamblers. That's what we do. I don't know that that'd be a great place for a degenerate gambler to be. So, you know, the NFL can take him, but the minute he plays and gets in a game and things don't go right, you guys both know what's going to happen. You know, he's throwing the game. He's got a bet on the game. He's best to be away from sport and write books, talk to kids about staying away from gambling. But I think he's best served to stay away from sports.
1: Well, that's where you and I disagree. I mean, I believe in redemption, and I believe that he can, you know, he should have an opportunity to apply his craft and gifts in as long as he's able. I think that can come later on with books and all that other stuff, and he can because if he quits now, he loses a lot of his testimony that he'll be able to help people with. If he attempts to make it in the NFL, and if he does or doesn't, that adds a layer for people not to go down the road that he went. Because if you can conquer the illness and the addiction, you can still participate in life in ways that you always dreamed of, as opposed to, well, now look at the guy. He's homeless and he's got nothing. Well, I'm going to take my chances, as opposed to, hey, I cleaned myself up and I was able to get back and do what I love to do, and that's playing football. So, anyway.
14: Well, I get all that, Den, and you know, and you could be spot on. I've heard a lot of counselors speak to addiction. And one of the main thematic statements, Den, in Hollywood was to get yourself out of the circle that you lived in socially with the addiction behavior. So some, I just think I worry about him putting himself in that situation, and it just is a repeat on the washing machine, you know?
1: Well, we'll see. All right, Sparty, what the hell is going on in East Lansing? Michigan State lost their president, their athletic director. Well, first their president, then the athletic director just yesterday says, I'm out. I'm going wherever he's going. And now Izzo's involved, and the former athletic director that resigned in shame, he's now involved. Can you help me understand what's going on in Spartyville?
14: Yeah, there's trouble in River City. You know, Izzo, as you guys know, he's a solid dude. Whether you like him or don't like him, you have to respect his resume, his ability, his acumen to deal with kids, to put a great program together year after year, his tournament runs. He is a solid dude. And for him to say this president was the best one he's ever worked with, that tells me all I need to know. I'm sure you guys have been on boards sometime in your life. I've been on a number of boards. Boards are a tricky thing. You know, you sit in a room and you talk about how you're going to make things better and what needs to happen. But a lot of times you're in an airplane at 20,000 feet. You're not really down on the ground with the people that are doing the work. I think there's a lot of problems with the people that are on boards at Spartyville, and they've really created a bad situation.
1: But why is it happening? What is it that we're not getting? Why are, well, you know, the president and the AD so close together resigning? Why is it happening?
14: Well, Dan, if it's a powerful board, you know, they can make your life miserable. They can take your power away. They can do a lot of things. And I don't know the board personally, obviously, but I would assume that's what's happened.
1: All right, NBA Finals, season's over. Give me your thoughts on the Knicks winning it all, first time in 100 years.
14: Well, congrats to the Knicks. That's very cool. I didn't think they could do that. I think maybe you guys did. I certainly did.
1: I didn't.
14: I think Wemby, I just can't get over Wemby. He's just such a great player. But, you know, that tells you something, guys, and you guys know this. No matter how great you are in the NBA, you need help. Michael Jordan couldn't win until he got the combination and the help that he needed. I will tell you, as great as Larry Bird was, you take away McHale and Parrish, and it does not happen. You can be great. Kareem had to have Magic and some other parts. Wemby's great, but I think he needs some more parts.
1: I think he needs one guy. He needs an enforcer that takes that double team pressure off him. Another big man, a power forward
0: that can shoot but is aggressive.
1: Right. Yeah. You know who they need? They need OG and an OB.
0: That wouldn't be a bad pick. Yeah. They're not going to get him.
1: They can't get him, but they need a player like him.
14: A player similar to that. Mm-hmm. You guys are right. And let's put 15 pounds on Wemby and get him on a weight program. And let's keep him a little close. I know he can shoot outside, and that's great. But let's keep him a little closer to the basket where he becomes totally unstoppable.
0: Agreed.
1: All right, Tigers win big last night. Are you optimistic about the rest of the season?
14: You know, Keith hitting the home runs three. You know, 26 Tigers have hit three home runs in a game. No Tiger has ever hit four home runs in a game. It is kind of an amazing feat when you think about it. You know, they finally got to 30 wins. And then that Glaber's hurt again, it looks like.
1: That's the part. I don't know how this works. Troy Melton is now hurt. And it's like just when they start getting people back, now they got 10 guys on the injured list.
0: Yep.
14: I think it still comes down to Den and Hollywood. The bottom part of the lineup for Detroit, that 7-8-9 that they put out there, and you can mix and match them any way you want, but they're just not good enough. They're just not good enough. And I don't know that they can do it. I think if the pitching does get better, everybody comes back, maybe they can get the wild card. They're not going to win the division, but maybe they could get into the wild card. I don't know. And everybody's got hopes on Verlander. Great career, Hall of Famer, love the guy. But I don't know if he's got anything left in the tank. He got cuffed around pretty good in the Mud Hens game.
1: We were there.
0: Yeah, we saw that.
1: We were there, and I was like, this dude ain't got it, man.
0: He's got 14 wins in his belt.
14: This dude ain't got it.
1: He just said, hey, whatever. Anyway, God bless him. Go home, take care of your family, dude.
14: Yeah.
1: All right, how pumped are you? USA wins their opening match in the World Cup. Your thoughts on soccer?
14: Well, I enjoyed your diatribe on soccer, and I agreed with just about all of it. But I know nothing about soccer. I'm not But the one thing that did strike me is, you know, and all these experts that come out, USA doesn't have a chance. They're no good. They can't compete. I guess it's so sick of those talking heads. You know, that's why it's sport. You guys have played athletics.
0: Yep.
14: You play it because you don't really know. Let the guys go out there and play and see what happens. I get sick of people telling me who can and who can't. Maybe they'll make a nice little run.
1: One thing I forgot to mention, we were talking about yesterday's historic Cape Verde tying Spain, who was supposed to win. Or a good chance of winning it all. It was, like 2 hours probably, the match. 0-0 is the score. Spain had seven shots on goal, and Cape Verde had one.
0: That's impressive.
1: Impressively bad and boring. I mean, come on.
0: It's impressive.
14: Yeah.
0: It's soccer.
14: No, I'm with you.
1: Is that impressive? What's the average shots on goal in a World Cup game? Find out what that is. Eight total shots on goal? And won by Cape Verde. I just don't get that, dude.
0: Man. It's all, defense wins championships and World Cups.
1: It does it.
14: When our kids were young and they played soccer, I used to hate it. You know, you go to the field and you know nothing happens for 3 hours, and I couldn't stand it. But I know it's a sport that the world loves, the United States loves. It never is going to replace American football here. But conversely, the NFL is never going to replace soccer in Europe, by the way.
0: Correct.
1: Never.
14: They are going to put a team. They're going to put a team probably in London in the next 2 years, but it's never going to replace soccer.
1: All right. What's the average shots on goal?
0: 3 to 4.
1: 3 to 4 shots on goal for a game?
0: For a match. Yep. It's a match, not a game.
1: Okay, for a match.
0: There you go.
1: Seriously, game is wrong? That's improper technology? I know it's not a field. It's a pitch.
0: It's a pitch.
1: So it's a match. And so it's a match. Okay. Well, I'm down with the
0: we're learning. Yeah,
1: we are learning the hard way. All right. UFC fighting on the south lawn of the White House. What the hell was that, Tom Cole?
14: Dan, in Hollywood, I don't know. Maybe I have a wrong opinion on this, but I the UFC stuff to me, you know, almost any Saturday night in Toledo, you can see that out behind the back of a bar, guys fighting in their underwear and beating each other up. It never was a sport to me. I never saw it as a sport. And you can give me the skilled this and the skilled that. I thought it was let's put a lion in the cage and turn it loose on somebody and see how they do. To me, it's just stupid. And I'm sure I'm in the minority. I know young people love it, but it's just brutality to me with little skill. So that's my humble view.
1: I can't watch it.
0: I'm more of a boxing guy myself.
1: I'll watch a great boxing match all day long, yeah. But UFC fighting, I can't watch it. And I'm a sissy. It's too brutal.
0: It is.
1: I'm like, ooh. It's like
14: terrible.
1: I was flipping across waiting for what's hockey Sunday night, I think it was.
0: Mm-hmm.
1: And I was flipping through, and it stopped on America's Funniest Videos.
0: Yes.
1: And they have all of these video clips of people tripping and falling and, like, landing on a railing, mm-hmm. and, like, hurting themselves. And I'm like, and people are laughing. And I'm like, ugh. I
0: you don't find that funny? Our country has changed.
1: I don't. I don't find that funny at all.
0: That's fair.
1: But anyway. All right, did we lose you, Tom Cole? I think we did. Tom has gone into a black hole.
0: I was going to say,
1: a black hole. Turn to the light, Tom. Turn to the light. That was just right with the point where I wanted to ask him, you know, as community outreach coordinator at Taylor Automotive, locally owned and locally committed, this is where we always ask him what he's working on.
0: Yeah.
1: What do you think he's working on?
0: Maybe he's back. I see it. I see something.
1: Tom, you there?
0: Can you hear us, Tom?
1: Can you hear me, Tom?
0: No.
1: It's Darth Vader. Gone. It's Darth Vader.
0: Luke.
13: I am your father.
0: He stayed on long this time, though.
1: All right.
0: Yeah, it was almost
1: is that Star Wars? Is that what that's for?
0: Yes.
1: Star Wars. I've never seen a Star Wars movie all the way through.
0: You don't know the difference between Star Wars and Star Trek?
1: I do.
0: Okay.
1: But I can't tell you which is which. I watched Star Trek when it was on TV.
0: Yeah?
1: Star Wars, I've never seen a movie, any one of them.
0: Star Trek is what, William Shatner?
1: Yes.
0: Yeah.
1: And Spock.
0: Spock.
1: Yeah. All right, device not connected.
0: Yeah, Tom's having some technical issues.
1: All right, so we got a break.
0: It's okay.
1: Sorry, Tom. And I'll ask him and tell you what he's doing. What Taylor's always involved in the community, yes. which is awesome.
0: Yes.
1: And they have our billboard up. If you take a picture of that billboard, I'm still waiting for somebody to do it. Take a picture of it. Be safe doing it. Do not stop on the friggin' expressway, you idiots. First one to text me the picture to 877-909-1007. We'll get a Denny Radio t-shirt.
0: All right.
1: Tom, you back? He can't hear us now.
0: Can you hear us, Tom? Anything? Yes, no, maybe so.
1: Can't hear us. All right. Well, there
0: you
1: go. All
0: right. Technical difficulty.
1: All right. We got a break. Final thoughts segment next. 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
1: Welcome back, boys and girls. I don't think we're live on Instagram, so it is what it is. Tom Cole sent me a text, part of the Taylor Automotive community outreach that he does. He's helping with the City of Toledo Athletic Hall of Fame. So way to go, Tom. You are an awesome human being, and Taylor is awesome, and they're involved with the community a lot. So.
0: We are live on Instagram.
1: How can – well, what is wrong with my phone? Why does my phone not show that? I don't know. All right, final segment of the show, Denny Radio Sports and More, brought to you by Cinco de Mayo Mexican Bar and Grill, just minutes away from their $8.99 or less lunch specials. 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All right, quickly, I just want to go through Sparty and what's going on in East Lansing. Michigan State lost its president and athletic director just weeks apart, and they have a leadership crisis any way you want to look at it. The president announced he'd be leaving for Clemson at the end of May. The AD, Jay Blatt, or Bat, was hired away from Kentucky on Monday. Michigan State basketball coach Tom Izzo says, I'm very upset about it and I'm sick of it. He told reporters, I think 600,000 living alums better start rallying together. Mark Hollis, the former AD who brought the Spartans to new heights before he fell from grace during the Larry Nassar case, he told the AP that, yeah, I'll return. I'll come back to my alma mater. I would be interested in talking to Michigan State about it, Hollis said at the Detroit Golf Club. Why was he there? He's serving. He's tournament director for the PGA Tour's Rocket Classic.
0: That's pretty cool.
1: Which that's not going on this weekend. He got the U.S. Open.
0: So it's next week.
1: So they're getting ready. I don't know. Could be.
0: All right.
1: He says, I care for the university and I want to help in any way I can. Tom Cole brought up a good point. It's got to be the board.
0: I did some digging.
1: Okay, what do you know, Hollywood?
0: So it looks like a lot of the hoopla is around their NIL fund, which is going to be called, where did it go? The Spartan Ventures, which is a mixture of private and nonprofit subsidiaries. So basically, they wanted the Board of Trustees to sign an NDA in order to review the financial framework, and multiple board members publicly refused to sign, criticizing the lack of transparency for a public university asset.
1: Wait a minute. So the athletic department of the president said, hey, listen, we'll show you how much money we got and who's spending it, but you have to sign a paper that says you're not going to talk about it.
0: Yeah.
1: Okay, that's an integrity thing. Shouldn't that be your... Isn't Michigan State a public university?
0: Yes. This is a private venture, though. So this isn't necessarily only tied to the university.
1: See, I think when you're hiding stuff like that, and I'll bet you this is normal at every university.
0: Mm-hmm.
1: Yeah, we got NIL money coming in. Well, who's Why? Bringing it in? None of your damn business.
0: Pretty much.
1: Why? Why?
0: And I mean, these guys, it's not like whatever they were doing had to work because they got hired immediately. One guy's going to Clemson. The other one's going to
1: the other place.
0: Yeah.
1: Kentucky.
0: Yeah.
1: I don't know how I feel about that. Should it be open? Should it be public record if somebody wants to look it up and find out a public university?
0: I'm all for transparency.
1: I am too.
0: So,
1: but I don't think people are. I think people want to keep it, especially when you're a big-time donor for universities. Mm-hmm. Man, I don't want that out there, man.
0: Yeah.
1: I want to do it anonymously. I
0: want to keep it low-key.
1: So I don't know. I don't know how I feel about
0: that. I'm 50-50. I'll need some more info. And this was just a quick glimpse, so I didn't really dig into it too much.
1: Well, do your damn job, Hollywood.
0: I know, right? Got to come prepared.
1: You did it yesterday. We got Justin Feldkamp on Friday. Good job, Hollywood. That's as quick as you turn around an interview.
0: I mean,
1: when's Rich Eisen going to be on?
0: Still waiting on his response. I think he's on vacation.
1: I got news for you. We're not getting a response.
0: Well, you know.
1: We're just not.
0: I try it.
1: Do I have time for a one-off and I'll do it real quick.
0: Go for it.
1: Brilliant move. The UK government will introduce legislation banning children under the age of 16 from social media platforms, including TikTok, YouTube, Instagram, Snapchat, Facebook, and X, with the ban expected to take effect spring of 2027. The legislation would put enforcement responsibility on tech companies rather than children, with companies facing large fines for non-compliance. Mm. Messaging apps included WhatsApp and Signal are not included. Additional protection for under 18-year-olds include defaults that prevent strangers from contacting children on gaming and live streaming platforms.
0: I agree with that.
1: And potential overnight curfews and breaks in infinite scrolling.
0: Okay.
1: Tech giants had their chance and failed, the UK Prime Minister said.
0: Mm.
1: We're going further than any other country in the world. The U.S. Embassy in London had filed a formal notice opposing the proposal, saying age gating wouldn't work and expressed concerns about free speech.
0: Mm.
1: Okay, stay out of their business, U.S. Embassy. This is brilliant.
0: It'll never happen.
1: You have no rights until you're 18. None. Right. You are under the rights of your parents and your family.
0: Mm-hmm.
1: And a lot of parents are morons and don't understand the complexities of raising children.
0: Mm-hmm.
1: When you are a lazy parent, if you hand your 5-year-old an iPad and says, just play this and leave me alone. Okay. You shouldn't be a parent.
0: I agree with
1: that. Wear a condom. The hell is wrong with you? Dude, the phone is destroying America. It's already destroyed my kids' generation.
0: Mm-hmm. Luckily, I was born before.
1: It's going to get worse, Chris.
0: Yeah, I can see
1: it. With your kids that are swimming around in your loins right now, I fear for them, and I fear for you and Kay, because your job's going to be harder than mine was. And look how good I did.
0: Probably we had those discussions. Probably won't have a tablet in the home or a phone for a while.
1: Or a gaming system.
0: I'm not anti-gaming.
1: Gotta be.
0: Depends on what age.
1: It's all the same, man.
0: Depends on
1: gaming
0: age.
1: Addiction is as bad as a gambling addiction. It's bad, man. It has destroyed lives.
0: I can see that.
1: Trust me.
0: I can see that.
1: All right, there you go. Now I'm going to finish quickly with something happy.
0: All right, what you got?
1: It's Denny Radio Sports and More. It's more than sports. I give you today's news quickies. Here we go. President Trump turned 80 on Sunday. Instead of a piñata, he pounded a day laborer with a stick.
2: Very inappropriate, amigo.
1: I love that. The New York Knicks, everybody knows, they won the NBA championship. I haven't seen New Yorkers scream, yell, and jump up and down like this since The View.
5: I'm horny, you're horny. Come on, let's go do it.
1: The U.S. sent a World Cup referee back to Somalia. Or Somalia. Reached for comment. The referee held up a red card.
5: He can make jokes out of anything.
1: And finally, Jim Belushi turned 72 yesterday. He spent the day, like he does every other, trying to convince us that God didn't take the wrong Belushi. Is that wrong?
0: No, that's pretty funny.
1: And there you go. That is today's news quickie. All right, tomorrow we have Coach Jacobs going to be on at 10:25.
0: Yes.
1: We also have, speaking of gambling.
0: We win, you win.
1: Yep, Chad's going to be on.
0: Your Highness.
1: Please tune back again tomorrow. Tell people about the show. Great job today, Hollywood. Paperwork's in order. Hit it, please.
0: Yes, sir.
5: I'm out of here.
1: Until next time, this is Denny Schaefer saying doing what you love is freedom. Loving what you do, that's happiness. Keep dreaming and love the one who loves you most. See ya, Toledo.
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11: All right, everybody, welcome to this edition of the Rich Eisen Show. Lots going on in this neighborhood with the World Cup going off the charts, off the hook. I'm still off of my rocker over the New York Knicks winning it all. The Knicks are absolutely everywhere, hanging with Jimmy Fallon, hanging on the Today Show. 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There's lots going on with my Knickerbockers.
13: Somebody get Mikhail's phone.
11: That's what Jalen Brunson actually posted yesterday. Somebody should take him off his phone.
14: Has OG woken up yet?
11: Lots happening in that neck of the woods. Baseball. Yes. We're going to be talking about that with Jeff Passan coming up in 20 minutes' time. Pete Crow Armstrong goes for the cycle, completes it, and then gets picked off for first base. The whole PCA experience happened last night for the Chicago Cubs. There's so much happening in the baseball neck of the woods. And the Brendan Sorsby conversation is white hot to the touch. We'll hit that with not just one guest, but two guests, Tom Pelissero on the NFL side of things, Josh Pate on the college football side of things. Good to see you over there, Christopher Brockman. What's going on?
14: Rich. What's up, man?
11: Jason Feller.
14: Hey.
11: Good to see you over there. Appreciate your Dodgers doing my Yankees a favor by beating the Rays last night.
14: You're welcome.
11: While they were off. Good to see you, TJ Jefferson. What's going on?
13: It's cracking, man.
11: That's right. The the candles lit.
14: TJ?
11: You know, the Brendan Sorsby scandal, saga, however you want to put it, set to argument, setting the entire college football world aflame, lasted, what would you say, 9 Belichick New York Jet head coach days, pretty much? Is that what it was? You know, I mean, Belichick was a head coach of the HC with the M1J for about a day and a half, so doing the math. It was just a week ago yesterday that a retired judge in the state of Texas, about 300 miles from Lubbock, 300 miles away from the Texas Tech campus, he decided that the Lubbock County District Court judge, the former retired judge that was working out of there, decided that Brendan Sorsby could play for Texas Tech. His lead attorney, Jeffrey Kessler, who the NFL world knows very well, this guy wins. He's kind of like, just Google him. Mm-hmm. The guy wins cases. And, he basically convinced this judge in the state of Texas that, hey, Brendan Sorsby, he gambled a lot. He gambled a lot on the teams on which he was playing. He placed more than 9,000 bets, totaling at least $90,000. Yeah, that happened, but that's a sickness. That's a mental illness. And he convinced the retired Tarrant County judge that that basically the NCAA did not do its job to support Sorsby. in his well-being when it ruled him ineligible. He described the gambling history as a mental health issue that the NCAA is obligated to support and not punish.
13: Wow.
11: And the judge county that includes Fort Worth, nearly 300 miles from Lubbock, where Texas Tech is located, goes, yeah, I agree. He should be allowed to play. And the entire college football world, and also those who talk about it, go crazy. And Jay Billis came on this program, and he's at the cross-section of

Texas. And then other attorneys generals across the United States, a handful of them are like, yeah, well, guess what? We represent other states and other schools that the Big 12 also calls as members. We got a problem with that. And the NCAA then asks an appeals court for an expedited resolution to the case that popped 2 Mondays ago, because they want some sort of a resolution before the football season. They don't want to let this kid go into the football season and sit just 2 games and come back and then be sat again because the legal process is taking too long. So the Big 12's pissed. The NCAA's pissed. A lot of coaches are pissed. A lot of athletic directors are pissed. And Texas Tech is pissed that people are pissed at them. A lot of people are pissed. Everybody's pissed off. It's like that line from Midnight Run. Everybody's telling me to go F myself. You know? So what's going to happen here? Well, guess what happens? This kid, who no doubt has something that he's got to work out within himself, within his brain, within his body, within his spirit, all of that, clearly something's up. And I don't know if this all weighed on him. It has to have. But the bottom line is the Big 12's pissed. Other attorneys generals are pissed. The NCAA is pissed. Texas Tech has his back. They're beginning to feel potentially that they're not going to be able to continue to have his back legally, morally, spiritually, who knows. And there's a deadline of June 22nd, right around the corner. That's the last safety valve for Brendan Sorsby in all this. And that is called the National Football League Supplemental Draft. That has to be, that's the deadline by which you must apply for the supplemental draft, which isn't a guarantee to happen. The NFL's got to say we're going to have one for those who are now, for whatever circumstances, eligible to play in the NFL, but weren't eligible to play during the draft. And if he doesn't apply for that by June 22nd, then this whole legal stuff, he's stuck in that riptide. And I guess he and his family and Texas Tech and his legal representation all got together and decided not worth fighting this one anymore. Not worth fighting it anymore. Go to the NFL. And so that is what is going to happen. Brendan Sorsby is no longer going to play college football, and he's going to the National Football League in a supplemental draft. We'll talk about what that means in a second. A statement put out by Texas Tech's head of their Board of Regents, the chairman of the Board of Regents of the Texas Tech University System, named Cody Campbell. It was a very long statement in which he's talking about the ills and the problems of college football and athletics in general, and what it means for student athletes and what it means for schools like Texas Tech. And he's talking about the problems and how he wants to fix them. And he wants this to be part of the fix of everything that's going on in college football and college athletics writ large. Leads to this paragraph that I wanted to pull and put on the screen as I have here for the radio audience. Quote, "These same deep beliefs and feelings cause me great sadness as I inform you that Brendan Sorsby will not be part of the Texas Tech football team this fall. He will be stripped of the opportunity to continue to develop as a better and stronger man, stripped of his last opportunity to compete at the highest level of college sports. And I pray that he can stay on his path to recovery." I echo those sentiments. I do hope that he stays on the path to recovery. I don't know the kid at all. I can only assume him at the center of all this over the last 8 days, 8, 9 days, whatever he went through in his period where he went into rehabilitation. Hopefully he got a lot of portable advice from whoever was guiding him in that counseling for him to lean on over these last 8 days. It could not have been easy at all. But I just need to say this.

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4: 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All right, let's have a little bit of fun here. Franco in Texas is joining us on the program. What's up, Franco?
5: Hey, Rich. What's up?
4: What's going on?
5: Nothing much. I love the show, by the way. I'm here at work. Calling off the landline.
4: Okay, yeah. So, sounds like you're right next to me.
5: I want to do the win-loss game for the Las Vegas Raiders.
4: Okay, so hold on a minute. Let's set the stage here.
6: 17-0, man.
4: Let's set the stage here. First of all, the music needs to be the Autumn Wind is a Pirate, okay? All that good stuff. All right, but Franco, where in Texas are you joining us? Where are you joining us?
5: I'm joining off from Georgetown, Texas, okay. Just a bit outside of Austin.
4: Okay, and are you off the clock? I don't want to get you in trouble here. Are you off the clock?
5: Nah, you're all good. You're all good. I'm on the clock, but, you know.
4: You're working.
5: Yeah, that's all good. It's worth it.
4: Here we go. Franco in Texas.
5: I work at the tax office. I'm a tax assessor collector. What am I going to do about it?
4: What are you going to do?
7: What am I going to
4: do? What are you going to do?
7: Come on, Franco.
4: Yeah, I appreciate you assessing the situation here, which is Franco in Texas on a beautiful landline, which we greatly appreciate. It's so rare. Win-loss game for his Las Vegas Raiders. What happens in the opener against the Dolphins?
5: Oh, yeah. We're going to come out with a dub.
4: Okay. 1-0 at the Chargers.
5: The Chargers in L.A.?
4: Yes, sir.
5: You know, we haven't won in L.A., so I'm going to have to take that L on that one.
4: Okay. At the Saints.
5: You know, our boy Derek Carr isn't there anymore, so that's a dub.
4: 2-1, home for the Chiefs.
5: Versus the Chiefs?
4: Yes, sir. At home.
5: Mahomes, he might still be a little bit a little hurt or something like that coming back, so we'll take that dub.
4: 3-1 at the Patriots.
5: We always beat the Patriots. There That's another go. Dub.
4: 4-1, home for the Bills.
5: Okay, so my best friend Weston is a big Bills fan. Shout out to him. His birthday is coming up here in a bit, but he's going to have to take that L.
4: 5-1. Hope for the Rams.
5: So the Rams,
4: yes,
5: we're going to take that L.
4: Okay.
5: We're going to take that L.
4: All right, but you're 5-2 at this point at the Jets.
5: Rich.
4: Okay.
5: I'm going to have to give this to you.
4: To me?
5: We always lose to the Jets, too. Somehow. Some way. So that's going to be another L.
4: I have different memories, but I hear you. 5-3 at the Niners.
5: I'm going to be at that game. It's going to be a war zone, and we're going to win.
4: 6-3, home for the champion Seahawks. You're a head coach against the team he coordinated for.
5: You know, I think their offense is going to take a drastic fall off, so we're going to take that dub.
4: That's taking a dub. At the Broncos at 1-2-3-4-5-6-7-2 at the Broncos. This might be for first place.
6: Attaboy.
4: What do you got?
5: We're gonna go ahead and take an L on this one.
4: Okay. 7-3 at the Browns.
5: This is another trap game. We're gonna lose this one.
4: 7-4, you have a bye. Now you're off the bye, home for the Chargers.
5: So this is interesting. I think at this bye we may have to put in another quarterback. So I see O'Connell coming in with another big dub.
4: Okay. That's a plot twist right there. I didn't see coming. You're 8-4, home for the Broncos.
5: We're going to win this one.
4: 9-4, home for the Titans.
5: We're going to win that one.
4: My goodness gracious. You're 1, 2, 3, 4, 5, 6, 7, 8, 9, 10-4, home for the at the Cardinals.
5: We don't fall for any traps anymore. We're going to win this one.
4: At the Chiefs.
5: And that's going to be a clean sweep on the Chiefs.
4: Okay, then gets us 1, 2, 3, 4, 5.
7: We're only
4: six,
7: beating good teams.
4: 7, 8, 9, 10, 11, 12, and 5.
7: What?
4: 1, 2, 3, 4. Yeah, 12 and 5.
7: And losing to the Browns and the Jets.
4: Franco and Texas. Hey,
5: oh, yeah.
4: Franco, this is with the ultimate of respect, I say this to you. Your bosses have sniffed you out, and there's a cup that they has placed right outside the men's room there. You know
5: it's
4: what I'm saying?
5: It's okay.
4: Okay. You just got a FedEx letter?
5: Right, you know
4: in his locker?
5: All, I'm going to be running this office here soon either way, so.
4: Ah, yes, Franco. Yes.
5: Franco.
4: Yeah, you're the Fernando Mendoza of your office.
5: This November.
4: Yes. Thanks for the call, Franco.
5: Thank
4: call
5: you.
4: Back.
5: Bye-bye.
4: If the Raiders finish 12-5, Franco in Texas goes in the Hall of Fame.
8: Raiders win total 5.5.
4: So he just doubled it. He had him sweeping the Chiefs.
7: And losing to the Jets.
4: Yeah.
8: I mean, 12-5.
4: By the way,
8: wins the
4: Jets
8: West,
4: always
8: right?
4: Go out to, they always went out to Oakland and lost. So I don't know if it's different with the Vegas Raiders coming east.
8: The Raiders are 15-1 to win the West.
7: Damn right.
4: By the way, this 5 weeks, six, 7 weeks, seven, put up one more time. 7 week stretch.
8: That was incredible.
4: 7 week stretch for the Raiders starting in week 4. Home for the Chiefs, at the Patriots, all the way across the country. Then they come back and have a two-game homestand against the Bills and Rams before going all the way across the country to the Jets, before going to the Niners and coming home for the Seahawks and visiting the Broncos. And they're going to go 12-5.
8: Chiefs, woo! Patriots,
4: and then after
8: Bills,
4: the bye,
8: Rams,
4: they're home.
8: Or what, four of the 10
4: games.
8: Best teams in the league?
4: Man, let me ask you this question. Chargers, folks in Los Angeles or Denver or Tennessee, they want to hang in Vegas around Christmas time.
8: Hold on.
4: You know what I mean?
8: Yes.
4: Okay. So, wow. That stretch for the Raiders is significant.
7: Get on it, Felly.
4: So how about him saying, oh, so wait, I still have to revisit this. This is what I love about the win-loss game. Because fans add a little bit of window dressing.
7: Mm-hmm.
4: So he said that coming off the bye, home for the Chargers,
7: yep,
4: is when Aiden O'Connell's taking over, meaning they're benching Fernando Mendoza or they're benching Kirk Cousins at that point in time and not going to the rookie. They're going to go to Aiden O'Connell.
8: The idea is Mendoza sits the whole year.
4: Right. And then
8: and then
4: O'Connell finishes off with 5 straight wins.
8: Right.
4: Okay.
8: Yeah.
7: Right.
4: Dude, all of that happens. Did you get the memo? Did you see the memo? Right. That would be wild. If he's right, could you imagine he's right in every... That would be like the Knicks coming back in all those 4 games.
9: Did you get that memo?
4: Okay.
7: Yeah.
4: And then there'll be quarterback controversy there, right? They go to the playoffs with O'Connell clearly starting, and they'll be like, why did we pick Mendoza? We had to bench him?
8: Oh, well, overreaction Monday topics.
4: Okay.
8: Write themselves.
4: Of all the things that won't happen.
8: What's more likely? The Raiders go 12-5, or Aiden O'Connell starts a game this year?
4: I'll say he starts a game this year. Injuries happen. How many teams go down to their third quarterback these days?
8: I'm not saying it doesn't
4: happen. You know what I mean?
8: But, you know.
4: And I don't want to sit here and say the Raiders are not going to be a good team.
9: You could.
8: I know, but 12-5?
4: TJ, you like going to Vegas. Be careful. They like us there now. We're on there. Say hello to everyone in Vegas.
6: What up,
4: around right now listening to us on the
8: I can't wait. I'll be in Vegas in a couple weeks.
4: You're getting married there.
8: I am.
4: I'll be there.
8: You will be. I'm excited.
4: Okay.
8: Vegas, baby. Woo!
4: 844-204-RICH. Number to dial.
8: 12-5?
4: Program. Don't go anywhere. Oh, by the way, Baker Mayfield has spoken about his contract situation. TJ, your coach, who you love so much, you did cry at the combine.
6: Well, you know.
4: Talking about George Pickens showing up and Dak is hurt?
6: Hurt. I hope not.
4: Banged up?
6: we'll see.
4: Pressure's making diamonds next on the Rich Eisen Show. Don't you dare go anywhere. Josh Pate, hour three, to talk about Brendan's.
6: Let's go to Vegas this weekend. Show.
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4: 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Number to dial. More of your phone calls in a moment. Hey, George Pickens showed up. He's contractually obligated to do so. You know, he signed that tender.
22: Thankfully.
4: We are now less than 1 month. Yesterday was the, it was 1 month from, it's 1 month from yesterday. That is the deadline by which you're allowed to give a franchise tag player a long-term deal. So they got another month to go, although, you know, Stephen Jones already said it's just not happening.
22: Yeah, not going to be there.
4: His name
22: so here's what he's got to do. He did the right thing. He showed up, he right? Did. So he won't be getting a whole lot of work while he's there. But he shows up, he balls out this year, mm-hmm. and then gets himself paid. It's very simple. It's a very simple path for him to take.
4: Well. I do believe that's the path.
22: And like Tom said, athletes first, they don't play around with money.
4: Nope.
22: So they want him there so he can get all of his human monies. And, yeah, let's go.
4: Well, you know my favorite coaching cliches. It is what it is.
22: Mm-hmm.
4: Okay. Yep. I can control only what I can control. Yeah. And I'm only talking about the guys that are here.
22: Which is crystal ball in there?
23: Yeah, I don't have a crystal ball.
4: Well, the that's true. Yeah. I don't have a crystal ball. Yeah. And the it is what it is gets replaced with I'm only talking about the guys that are here when there's a contractual holdout that a coach wishes to avoid talking about.
22: Mm-hmm.
4: So that would have been, I imagine, Brian Schottenheimer's answer. But now he's talking about the guy who's there in George Pickens.
22: Nice.
24: Yeah, really great visits with George. Fired up to have him back. He's fired up to be here. He'll do all the mock. He'll do all the individual. And we'll just keep him out of team. Just let him watch. And he'll be Coach Pickens today during the team period.
25: Now that he's here, did you really... Was there any doubt in your mind that he was actually going to come?
24: No. I know how he feels about this football team, this locker room, what we're building here. And so I'm not surprised to see him. And I'm, you know, thrilled he's here.
4: Okay. I just really like the way he handles his business, man.
22: I do, too.
4: He's really done a job that I'll be honest, I was skeptical about his hiring.
22: It just,
4: I thought Jerry was going to hire somebody that he could, you know, boss around just like everyone else, or you know.
22: Let's keep it real. I mean, I'm sure, you know, Unk is still, you know, lording. Remember Geppetto Jones?
4: Right.
22: You know, but yeah, I like Shuddy. He learned from one of the best ever.
4: His dad?
22: Yeah. So yeah.
4: I think it's pretty cool. That's a great answer. Like, you're going to make him coach. Keep it fun. It's June, for crying out loud.
22: And he said George, like he knew who he was talking about, unlike other coaches who were
4: like, yeah, I guess, like Pickens?
8: George? Pickens? What?
22: Yeah. Who? George?
4: Miles? Pickens?
22: Miles? No, he was like George. Yeah.
4: Well, the other coach hadn't met very face-to-face with the Garrett in question.
8: Coach George.
4: Quick question. If you just, can you just put up a still shot of Brian Schottenheimer? Just, you know, put it up there.
8: Are you thinking what I'm thinking?
4: I think I know what you're thinking, because we're both in the same. Is he JF Emming?
8: Oh, I thought
4: he's 52.
8: I thought he was looking kind of swole.
4: Oh well, there's that. Well, he's also he's doing the hands underneath the bicep push up on the left left side. But I'm just saying, he's got the gray beard. But,
8: oh, interesting.
4: I don't know. As Dan would call it, a fresh coat of paint.
8: Yeah, fresh coat of paint.
4: Pete would call it. You be yourself. I'm just
22: turkey, man. It's like, I mean, what are we doing here?
4: I'm not saying he got more.
22: I'm talking about you.
8: Oh, well, I'm saying we do the show in Istanbul for like a week.
4: Is that right?
8: Yeah.
22: All three of you.
8: And then we all come back. And you know what I mean? It's flowing.
4: Dak's got a knee, guys. Dak's got a knee.
22: I got two.
8: Not just a knee, a sore knee.
4: Mm.
22: I got two. We can have
24: a Dak's sore knee. Limited in team and just practice. He's got a sore knee. Nothing we're concerned about, but we're just going to be smart heading these last couple days. So,
4: yeah. Just be smart.
8: I don't love that.
22: It's June, bro.
8: Yeah, exactly. Why is his knee sore already in June?
22: He might have bumped it into something.
4: I don't know.
8: It's only going to get worse. Like,
4: I don't know.
22: You know what I mean?
4: I don't know.
22: Don't worry about it. How about that?
4: I'm not worried about
22: it. No,
4: are you worried about it?
22: Tell him.
4: Are you worried about it?
22: I'm not.
4: You know who's not worried about it?
22: Yeah, you're
4: not worried about it.
22: Definitely.
4: I'm not worried.
8: Yeah, you're worried.
4: I'm not worried.
22: I'm not worried.
8: It's June. Why is he sore already?
4: It's George. So Pickens has shown up, and so is knee soreness for Dak.
22: That's cool.
4: Dude.
22: We'll be all right.
4: Stories that we get bored waiting for football talking about.
22: Right.
4: Another one is always a contract situation. Oh. Remember the last time we heard from Baker Mayfield? Prior to a practice, he was talking about his contract not being done, mm-hmm. and how there's a deadline by the beginning of the season,
8: week one, yeah.
4: and how he loves being there. Let's get the update.
0: Oh, pretty much the same, but for me, like I told you guys, it's not going to affect how I approach this. Things will happen when they should, but for now, I'm worried about getting better each day, finishing mini camp and this offseason program the right way, and going into training camp. So, yeah, just handle it one day at a time.
4: Mm-hmm. And contract situations just suck. They suck. What's the number start with? 4? He wants a 5?
8: I think at this point it's got to be 5.
4: It can't be 3.
8: No, those days are over.
4: Don't you think?
8: He took the discount to go there in the first place.
22: We don't shine shoes anymore here, you know.
4: That's right.
22: He's not shining.
4: There's no shine box for Baker. No. Don't mess with my son.
22: Give me back my son.
4: You cannot mess with him.
22: Remember we were in the coffee shop when we were in San Francisco, Brockman, and
4: he was there with his wife.
22: I was like, is that Baker Mayfield behind us? And then as I said it, he was literally standing right behind me, so I think he heard me.
8: Yeah, yes, I am. he's like, yeah, it's me.
4: You could go up to him.
22: I just happened to look out of the corner of my eye. I was like,
8: it was also like 7 a.m. It was very early.
22: That's a good point.
4: This show is as Baker friendly as any show on television.
8: Then you walked in and went and sat with him.
4: Of course I did. Why wouldn't I?
8: Well, you're a little tighter with him than we are.
22: I mean, I'll know him like that.
4: Yeah. I'm not saying you go accost him. Just go, hey, Baker.
8: We did give the nod.
4: Oh.
22: Yeah, because we walked in and he was sitting in the back.
8: Yeah, we were just kind of like, and he gave us the, I know you guys.
4: Yeah, I know
8: you.
22: Well, we all had Rich Eisen show backpacks.
8: That was it. And then you walked in and we're like, hey.
4: Yes, I know.
8: Cheers.
4: That's the way I act when I'm around Baker Mayfield. Yeah.
22: We all had Rich Eisen show backpacks on, so I think.
4: Hey, then you understood that. Yeah. And then I got overnight oats and that was the end of it. I'm being healthy, you know?
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3: There's so many parts of his story, and it would take an hour to get into this, but there's so many parts of his story that I identify with because I can find correlation to my life. It's a non-football correlation, but there's a lot of correlation to, you know, where he was and what he went through and then the decisions. His decision, Rich, to leave Alabama when he did and take a massive pay cut just to go try and be a head coach. It was mocked. It was roundly mocked in coaching circles when he did it. And I love listening to him tell that story because I've made a decision. It was much less grand in scope, but I've made that kind of decision before. So I relate to it a lot.
4: Maybe I'll ask Kurt Cignetti about that again. He's on Wednesday's show. Josh Pate is here. Our radio audience has returned. Josh Pate of the Josh Pate College Football Show and all the other spots on ESPN right here on the Rich Eisen Show. All right, Josh, what happened in Texas Tech over the last 8 days after we last talked with Brendan Sorsby getting a ruling in his favor to play this year?
3: Well, I think maybe some people calculated that eventually if they turned the eye of the stove off, it would just slowly cool down. It would slowly diffuse. And really, when they got that injunction, maybe people thought it would go that way. It did not go that way. As it turned out, it was never going to go that way. And a couple of things that were key indicators to me, Rich, were number one, when they got the injunction, which led to a high likelihood he was going to play. Not a certainty, but a high likelihood he was going to play. I thought Texas Tech needed to just keep their mouth shut. I thought the best, most shrewd PR move at that point would be to tell them, shut up. Don't say a word. You just got a favorable ruling. Vast majority of the college football public and just society at large looks at it and thinks that's the wrong decision. They think it's more a loophole or a breakdown in the structure than something that should have happened. Nothing you say at this point is going to turn an ounce of public opinion your way. Well, they released a 22-minute video with five guys from Texas Tech, some of whom I know very, very closely. They're great people. They were largely telling the truth in that video, but it didn't matter because of the optics of it. No one even bothered to listen to the video. They just saw it as, oh, well, they got their way, and now they're going to try and gaslight us into explaining why this is a good thing, or they're trying to explain their approach. The public didn't have time for it. The public didn't want to hear it. That was part one that led me to realize this is not going anywhere. But then part two, I don't pretend to understand all the legalese of this, but the Texas Attorney General, Ken Paxton, when he sent that letter sort of on behalf of Texas Tech the other day, as it's been explained to me, that opened a whole new door, that opened a whole new can of worms on this thing, and it provided the Big 12 and the other member institutions in the Big 12 who were not prepared to take this lion down, it provided them legal recourse. It allowed them to return to serve, in other words. And I think even over the last 24 hours, it became very apparent the dam had broken, and it became very apparent we're fighting a losing battle. At this point, the temperature has changed, the wind direction has changed, and then it's just, I don't know if they feel this way, but I feel in the immediate aftermath of him declaring for the supplemental draft, it's best for all parties because you can never prove a counterfactual. Like, you could never know how something was going to play out when it doesn't. But I don't think it takes too creative a mind, Rich, to go down the road of what it would have been like at Big 12 media days, what it would have been like in the lead up to week one, what it would have been like maybe with, you know, people with political aspirations in other Big 12 states trying to make a name for themselves the week that they're going to play Texas Tech and trying to get injunctions and trying to do all this sort of thing. It was going to be a really, really ugly scene for everyone involved. And so now you rid yourself of that and look for the Texas Tech piece of all this. I think there were a lot of lessons learned out there, because in moments of crisis, like if you're a major organization, you want a united voice. You want a single voice. And it felt like there were about three or four different voices coming out of Lubbock. And it's just, as long as you learn from it, it's not a total failure. And I could say that about Brendan Sorsby. I could say that about the NCAA. I could say that about a lot of entities here. But I think the end result here is, yeah, things changed. And the result of those things changing, I think, is a net win for all parties involved.
4: Well, it's not just that, too, Josh. It's just 22-year-old quarterbacks in college football are supposed to be enjoying the spotlight, or trying to, the spotlight they're trying to deal with is the pressure of playing the position, not being the avatar of what's wrong in college athletics, which is what Brendan Sorsby has been for quite some time. And even if you do feel, for whatever reason, that his checking into an inpatient rehab program was part of the plan to try and get a judge to say this is an affliction that the NCAA should be trying to help him through, not punish him for what caused him to go in, that you're still talking about a 22-year-old kid with clearly something in his on his brain, on his mind, that needs to be dealt with. Do anybody know how he's doing right now through all of this, Josh, or that's just kind of second, third hand information that nobody's really checking in on, you know?
3: To my knowledge, he hasn't spoken publicly.
4: Right.
3: I haven't talked to him. He wasn't in the building, to my knowledge, when I was out there a couple of weeks ago.
4: Right.
3: So, I mean, it's actually interesting that you asked that question, which means it's a good question. I don't know. I have no idea.
4: Right.
3: I will say this. Maybe this will be spoken about a little bit more in the coming weeks when there's nothing left to lose and people unpack their real feelings on this. You know, it was viewed externally as Texas Tech was making every move here. You know, Texas Tech was the one making every argument. And to some degree, they did. Brendan Sorsby and his camp, if you want to call it that, they were sort of the ones leading charge on this. They were the ones leading the charge on, you know, filing this, filing that, saying this, saying that. Now, ultimately, it doesn't really matter. It's the same message. Where it's coming from is sort of irrelevant. The only reason I present that is the question you just asked. Whether he's going to be eligible this year or not, or whether he's going to play college football this year or not. Well, if the basis for the reason for this whole thing is to be believed, and I believe it, well, then that reality's still there. If you're talking to me about gambling addiction as the reason for all this, well, that reason's still there. And I've never suffered from addiction personally. Many of us have. Many people in this audience have. There may be people in the audience that have suffered and slash are currently dealing with gambling addiction. But whatever kind of addiction it is, there's not an off switch on it. And so if it is to be believed that this was authentic, and I got every reason to believe it was, well, that's something that's ongoing. And until we hear from him, and until we get full testimonial from that side of the table, so to speak, that answer is anyone's guess.
4: And then one of the posts that I saw across my screen today is like a clip from Planes, Trains, and Automobiles of John Candy with Steve Martin after they have a scary, life-changing experience. And Steve Martin is just absolutely done with John Candy, just livid with him. And John Candy's laughing and saying, wow, we can laugh about it now that we're all right, right? And John Candy has the Texas Tech logo on him. And Steve Martin has the Big 12 logo on him. And it was brilliant. It's funny, but also somewhat true. Like, what's the relation? Like, what happens now that this thing has gone in this direction, Josh?
3: I don't know that thing thaws for a while. And this is just kind of me feeling it from the outside.
4: Right.
3: There were some things said. There were some shots taken. I fully believe there was a movement mounting to take matters into their own hands as a conference, because what do we have? I don't even know, 15 or 16 teams in that league. Well, whatever that number is, minus one, the one being Texas Tech, everyone else was in pretty much lockstep that this is the wrong move, that we don't want him playing there. We don't think he should be able to play there. Whatever you feel about that, it's whatever you feel about that. And Texas Tech's well aware of that. And Texas Tech, mind you, this is already a program. This is already a group of people, Lubbock, Texas, culturally, West Texas. The vibe is already defaulted to, it's sort of an us against the world mentality out here. West Texas is a long way from Dallas and Houston. It is a different planet than those places. I happen to love it out there. Most of America's never been there. And so when you combine that attitude and the defensive nature, the willingness to fight at a moment's notice, when you combine that with the circumstances that just presented themselves, maybe it contextualizes Texas Tech's actions a little bit more in this. But then, like you said, once it's kind of gone, the lingering effect is Texas Tech feeling some type of way towards their own conference. No one's forgetting this. You know, this situation's done. No one's forgetting it. So I think it may be frosty for quite a while.
4: And the Soresby camp didn't see a lot of this coming or didn't think about it, or you know what I mean? Like, hey, if we do get this ruling, there will be such holy heck going on that it might not even be worth the squeeze, to the point where you may have to go to the NFL because we're not going to get a resolution prior to that safety valve having a June 22nd deadline, right? Like, they didn't see that coming?
3: You don't think? I really think there was a lot of underestimation about how much blowback there would be because of the specifics of this. Mm. You know, you could take this into another compartment. Maybe a guy's got an ongoing investigation into some type of criminal behavior or activity or whatever, and that may be, in the societal scope of things, way worse than betting on games. But strictly within the confines of the sport, the outcomes of the games and the integrity of it, that's paramount. And that was, you know, what had everyone up in arms. The NCAA, I mean, they stumbled nine ways from Sunday when it came to the Baylor situation, the sexual assault situation a long time ago. But like, a lot of people look at the NCAA and don't even expect them to be capable of being the governing body that oversees investigating that, or maybe the Penn State deal before the Baylor deal. But enforcing basic rules like you can't bet on the games, well, that should be inside the NCAA's purview. And so I think they looked at it, Rich, and I think they severely underestimated the blowback if they did get their injunction on that. They thought they could game the system here, and they thought, because of the way the calendar works, if we get our injunction, we can just drag it out and we'll play our season, and at that point it'll be moot. And look, maybe if the circumstances didn't involve betting, maybe people would begrudgingly look at it and say, oh, well, system's broken. It was a pill that no one was willing to swallow on this. Mm. And that's why it is really important. Those crisis management teams, those PR firms, they get paid a lot of money. In these cases, you've got to have someone that can see through the fog and guide you on this stuff. Otherwise, you act in a nature that really makes it look like you're unaware of how the outside world is thinking.
4: And interestingly enough, Josh, just to put a ribbon on it, I mean, you do think that it should be within the purview of the NCAA to have teeth in handling some sort of a gambling suspension. Yet, what really did start this is what you said. What really got the ball rolling was the Big 12 saying, we feel we should suspend him under our rules. And Ken Paxton, the Attorney General of Texas, basically filing preemptively saying, if you try that, there's going to be a big hell to pay. And then other attorneys general in other states in the Big 12 are like, well, we're going to chime in too. And that seemed to raise this a heck of a lot more than the NCAA saying, we want an expedited answer on whether this ruling that Soresby got 2 Mondays ago can get handled now. It seems like the Big 12 and the attorney generals or attorneys general getting involved, that was it. That seemed to be the one that was the accelerant.
3: A lot of people who I view as being far smarter and more adept legally than me have said point blank, if Ken Paxton doesn't say what he said, if he doesn't write that letter, Brendan Soresby's probably playing for Texas Tech this fall. So whatever that domino was, that's a really, really big domino, because legally what it did, and again, I'm going to skate around this because I'm not going to try and use terms I don't understand. It provided the Big 12 the ability to do something legally more than just yell and shout and put out statements on Twitter. Once that happened, and once he used the language that he did, it was game on.
4: Josh, thanks for the time. Greatly appreciate it. Well, I look forward to chatting with you more, brother. Thanks again.
3: Appreciate you, Rich.
4: You got it. Everybody check out Josh Pate's College Football Show right here on the Rich Eisen Show.
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4: What's going on? Is everything all right, Jay?
18: Let's go. I'm doing phenomenal. Let's go next.
4: Okay, buddy.
18: Not born, but raised in New York since age of four.
4: Okay.
18: I've waited a long time for this, you know?
4: Yeah, I'm with you.
18: I've seen the Yankees win. I've seen the New York Giants win. But there's nothing like the New York Knicks winning that brings a city together like this.
4: No doubt, Jay. I mean, because when the Yankees won, Mets fans are like, I'm not going to that parade. When the Giants won, Jets fans are like, you know what, do I want to go to that parade? Do I not?
18: Do so they can figure it out, what it feels like, you know?
4: That's right. Knicks fans, get them all.
18: No, that's horrible. But the reason I'm calling is, yes, but... I have a 2.5-year-old daughter, and we had some people over on Saturday. My voice is still hoarse, so please forgive me.
4: I hear it.
18: I was yelling so much. She went to bed at 7:30, and 8:30, my wife goes downstairs and brings her back up. It's like 4 minutes left in the game, and Mackie, my daughter Michaela, Mackie, sat on my lap.
4: Attaboy.
18: And we're going, let's go Knicks. And she sat there and going, Papa, let's go Knicks.
4: I love it.
18: Nothing better than that in my entire life.
4: Mm-hmm.
18: I cannot even explain how amazing. Yes, I live in L.A., and this is a Dodger town and a Lakers town and all that beautiful stuff. But also people in Los Angeles don't understand sometimes. Please forgive me for saying this, is, you know, New York is a city built on friendships and love.
4: Well, and you know, and obviously, Jay, I would feel the same way, you know, of saying that to other cities that listen to us right now would probably proffer to say the same thing. All I will say this, because we're almost out of time for the show, is...
18: I'm so sorry.
4: Yeah. No, it's all good. You're sharing, man, and I love it. And I appreciate that story you said about your... your daughter, you know, I doubt my dad had me on his knee watching Clyde Frazier and the rest of the Knicks close out the Lakers in 1973, watching on television. I can only hope that your daughter isn't 56 by the next time the Knicks win.
18: I know,
4: like right? I am right now, because I was basically your daughter's age when they won the last time. Thank you for the call, Jay. I was 3.5. I was turning 4.
19: Yeah.
4: You know? Turning 4. And that's the neat thing about generations, right? Passed down. It's we say that all the time here when championships are won, and certainly by fan bases that have been waiting a long time. It's the marking of time, you know? When Michigan won it all, you know, I was remembering when I was on campus running from my fraternity house to the Michigan Daily to close the newspaper. And how old I was in college then, you know, and now I'm, you know, talking about the marking of time here and can't believe that I'm actually a guy that's talking about championships won by his teams, you know, and the Michigan wait would have been shorter if it wasn't for Brunson. So he owed me. We've got a heck of a show tomorrow. We'll talk about that on Disney Plus. We've got multiple championship coaches.
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1: I'm Christine Lisi. Chiefs receiver Rashee Rice released from a Dallas County jail today after serving a 30-day sentence for violating terms of his probation, which stemmed from his role in a 2024 car crash that left multiple people injured on a Texas highway. Rice, who had a procedure done on his right knee before serving his sentence, is expected to report to training camp on time at the end of next month. When it comes to contract negotiations between the Buccaneers and quarterback Baker Mayfield, not much has changed over the last 2 weeks, according to Mayfield himself.
22: Oh, pretty much the same, but for me, like I told you guys, it's not going to affect how I approach this. Things will happen when they should, but for now, I'm worried about getting better each day, finishing mini camp and this offseason program the right way, and going into training camp. So, yeah, just handle it one day at a time.
1: The 31-year-old Mayfield is entering the final year of a three-year deal. He's currently the 16th highest paid QB in the league and wants his next contract to reflect the production he has shown over the last couple of years. NHL John Tortorella will not return as head coach of the Golden Knights. Sources tell ESPN that he would like to coach in the NHL next season.
23: Hey, it's Michelle Smallman, and coming up Wednesday, Brian Windhorst dropped his top six storylines that already are shaping the NBA offseason. I'll tell you which one intrigues me the most. It's on Sportsmanlike, 6 a.m. Eastern, right here on ESPN Radio, ESPN2, and ESPNU.
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24: This is Freddie and Harry.
25: When they won that series in 5 against the Spurs, I knew it would bring the city together. It would bring Knicks fans together. But I could not have imagined in a million years so many people finding a way to be around each other, David. I knew it would mean everything. I don't think I count on that kind of everything, what I've seen since Saturday night.
26: Freddie, it's bringing a tear to my eye to have this. Because as somebody who's been a lifelong Knicks fan since Game 4, this is everything to me, man. This is everything to me. From the moment I was in that building in Game 4 and I watched them come back, I've been waiting my whole life since Game 4 for this moment. This is just something that just my heart is just so full right now.
25: Oh my God.
26: Seeing my people in New York City I've never lived in that I've fallen in love with from when I was the wee age of 40 a couple days ago.
25: You were so wrong.
26: And just loving this team all this time, seeing them get to the promised land, Freddie, I'm with you. Shannon, this is for us.
24: This is Freddie and Harry.

0: He is Harry Douglas. I'm Freddie Coleman on a New York City Playday Tuesday. When it comes to Freddie and Harry on SiriusXM Channel 80, as well as tune in to that smart speaker to play ESPN Radio and check us out ESPN Plus. I know you guys are thinking it. Harry Douglas wasn't here yesterday. He had been against the New York Knicks when they played his Atlanta Hawks. He tried to do it against the 76ers. He thought he could do it against the Cleveland Cavaliers. And he was convinced it would happen in the NBA Finals by picking the Spurs in seven. I'm sure plenty of you thought he felt this way on Saturday night when the Knicks closed out the series in five.
1: I'm hurt, dog. Don't ask me if I'm all right. Hell no.
0: Now, he wasn't feeling that way at all. HD actually predicted after the Spurs, his prediction, the win in seven, was that the Knicks were going to close out the Spurs in game five. And for those watching ESPN Plus, he is wearing his brother Tony Douglas' jersey to represent. So all the rumors, innuendo that you heard about HD did not want to be here yesterday. No. Helping out a charity event with his boy Calvin Johnson Jr. Bunch of Hall of Famers are there to benefit the kids, make things for a better tomorrow for them. But today, if you want to give it to him, you can, but just make sure the perspective is there to give it to HD.
2: Make sure you give it right. I can handle it. Right? I can handle it. Make sure you bring it correct. I will. I do want to say this, though, Freddie. I am proud of this New York Knicks basketball team. And I'm going to say it from top to bottom. Having the ability to come together for a common goal and to let go of self for a championship. And role defining is so important when it comes to team organized things. It doesn't matter if it's business, if it's basketball, baseball, football. When your role is understood and you're defiant in that role, things like winning an NBA championship for the New York Knicks, they come to fruition. So shout out to Mike Brown, all the players, Leon Rose, William Wesley, and of course, the owner of the New York Knicks as well. Having that vision and understanding that this team had an opportunity to do something special, they went out there and executed it to the maximum, and that's why they're NBA champions now.
0: One of our favorites is Andre in Massachusetts at 888-729-3776 on the Freddie Harry Carlin line. Andre, what you got for us as the New York Knicks? Yes, last time I checked, they're still the champions for 2026, first time in 53 years.
3: How you doing? Thanks for taking the call. Yes, we are the champions. Go New York. Go New York. Go. And Mr. Dolan went so far as to request mildly a vow of celibacy from the players so that they could lock in on the championship run. That was not necessarily needed, but what we did have, you noted, is that role acceptance, okay, that team above self mentality, and I've been consistent on this. That comes from the La Cosa Nova, the Villanova roots of the core players, and it spread out to the rest of the team. They were locked in all about the group concept, and it's thrilling. Parade is on Thursday, right before the national holiday of Juneteenth. We're elated, and everybody's welcome on the bandwagon. Go New York, go New York, go.
0: To cop your point in terms of knowing your role, James Dolan knew the biggest role. Stay out of the way. You hired Leon Rose and World Wide West for a reason. Don't get in the way of people that you hire that know about these things more than you do. And a lot of those moves were able to work for the New York Knicks, winning a championship and going on that run. Down 2-1 to your Atlanta Hawks. They only lost one game after that. And that was game 3 in the Eastern Conference in the NBA Finals. And they barely lost that one by 4. So that championship belt is nice and gold and shiny. But what does it mean for the rest of the Eastern Conference? Well, Ramona Shelburne, ESPN NBA insider on game night last night, said, are the Knicks, she answered the question, is this team built to go back-to-back?
4: Let's see what happens in the next few weeks. It feels like the league could change pretty significantly in terms of where Giannis and Antetokounmpo gets traded. If he gets traded, I think he will. It feels like there's going to be a lot of moving parts over the next couple of weeks before we look at who's really the teams to beat coming up. And I think it's really interesting when you look at what's in front of the New York Knicks, because they got some decisions to make. You know, this is a team that just won, but then they have a Karl Towns is due for an extension. There's other guys who can get an extension out of this. You know, what happens? What happens? This team going forward. Usually when teams win, it's been the teams that we think could have a long runway, or we thought Boston did, we thought Denver did, we thought Oklahoma City did, and none of them even made it back to the finals.
0: So, HD, the Knicks winning the NBA title this year means what for the Eastern Conference?
2: The Knicks are the team to beat going into 2026-27 season. When you look at the key components, Karl Anthony Towns, you have Jalen Brunson, you have OG Anunoby, you're going to also have Mikal Bridges, Josh Hart. Those guys are the foundation of everything that the New York Knicks were able to capitalize and accomplish this season, Freddie Coleman. So when it comes to role players, I understand you're not going to be able to keep every single role player, but from a front office, I would say, point of view, you do everything in your possibility to make sure that you bring in guys that can gel with the core group here.
0: Absolutely.
2: When it's something, when the locker room is strong, you don't worry about, hey, man, we might lose this person, but because Leon Rose and Worldwide West have done such a phenomenal job in acquiring talent and the right guys for the New York Knicks organization, I'm not worried about them moving forward. Now, the sucky part in this whole ordeal is that we have that second apron nonsense now, and you can't really, you know, pay everybody that you want to pay. But it might come down to a Karl Anthony Towns saying, and I'm not promoting this because I don't think no player should take a pay cut unless they feel like doing it.
0: I don't believe anybody should take a pay cut.
2: So let me get that out first. Mm-hmm. But if Karl Anthony Towns said, you know what, man, I am very comfortable here. I grew up not too long away from here. This organization believes in me, and these fans, they're backing me now. You know, this is home. My fiance loves it here.
0: Yeah.
2: I may knock a little, you know, sprinkles off the top to stay in New York.
0: Yeah. Instead of getting chocolate and vanilla sprinkles, maybe just get chocolate sprinkles if you call Anthony Towns, if you want to have that kind of sweetener that you don't really, really need. Yale in South Carolina at 888-729-3776. The Knicks win the NBA title means what for the Eastern Conference, Yale?
5: You know, Max B had a song when he came home. No more tricks, no more lies. So no more tricks, no more lies. The New York Knicks had won the prize. But I'm with you guys. That's why Coach K could take five guys and beat the most talented Fab Five teams because they had chemistry. They focused on fundamentals, and they didn't have egos and super egos. So if the Knicks keeps that core group together, and I feel like they should and will, and people that come into the locker room are just falling to their culture. And I think they have opportunity to go back-to-back or at least win another championship within the next 3 to 5 years.
0: To accentuate what he just said, and this is what winning the NBA championship means to the rest of the Eastern Conference. It really deepens the Eastern Conference. Everything that Yale just said, everything you said, HD, because you know if you're the Pistons, winning 60 games, you're thinking, wait a minute, they got there quicker than we did. We thought we were going to have their number.
2: And it hurts more.
0: Oh, absolutely.
2: Because of how it looked in the regular season with the Detroit Pistons when they faced the New York Knicks. But you know what they also need to blame? Themselves.
0: Absolutely. Because
2: they didn't get a chance to match up with them.
0: Yeah, well,
2: they didn't win.
0: The Knicks handled their business. Yep. They should not be punished for the fact that the Celtics didn't handle theirs up 3-1 against the Philadelphia 76ers. Or that the Pistons did not handle theirs having a game 7 on their home court. After beating the blood of Cleveland Cavaliers in Game 6 on their home court, the Knicks should not have to worry about, oh, that's an excuse. No, it's not an excuse. They handled when they had to be handled. When they're down 2 games when the Atlanta Hawks, they didn't lose again until Game 3 of the NBA Finals. But it does deepen the Eastern Conference. If you're Detroit, if you're Boston, if you're Cleveland, you're Toronto, you're Hawks, 76ers, Orlando Magic, Indiana Pacers, they're definitely going to be back. Tyrese Haliburton, those guys are going to be healthy. Charlotte Hornets, what they're able to do. The Miami Heat will be more interested in a guy like Giannis Antetokounmpo because they do not want that gap to go even further and further between them and the top of the Eastern Conference. There are going to be so many different teams that may be doing different things, not so much to be Knicks-centric, but enough to say, we got the pieces here that we think we can take down that team. Maybe we can add another one to make sure that when we have to handle our business, we'll be able to not fall short, like Boston in the first round and Detroit Eastern Conference semifinals.
2: I would also add, when you look at teams like Atlanta, who I would say from All-Star break on, the Charlotte Hornets late in the season really catching fire, the Orlando Magic finding out how to, you know, be down and come back and do some remarkable things, and Paolo Banchero and their new head coach and how they're going to move forward. These are teams to watch out for. One more team, Freddie, I know a lot of people aren't worried about them. I don't think you worry about a team that's trying to be up and coming.
0: Right.
2: But the Washington Wizards, a team that acquired Trae Young, Anthony Davis, you have Alex Sarr, you have some young talent there, and they have the number one overall pick. I'm interested, just interested to see what it's going to look like for the Washington Wizards for 26-27 season.
0: Well, they have nowhere to go but up. They went 17-65.
2: You're damn right about that one.
0: They get any worse, they might be relegated to the ACC or to the Big East. We may take the ACC champion Duke Blue Devils, put them in the NBA without the Boozer Twins, and relegate the Washington Wizards, and then have to play in the ACC tournament. They can't be any worse than what we've seen last year and in the previous years. They have nowhere to go but up in our nation's capital. Keep weighing in. 888-729-3776. The Knicks winning the NBA championship means what for the rest of Eastern Conference? HD believes that makes the team that makes the Knicks the team to beat. I believe that's depth to the Eastern Conference. 888-729-3776. Weigh in right now. Be part of the afternoon cool known as Freddie and Harry on ESPN Radio, the ESPN app, and don't forget about us on ESPN Plus.
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0: is the New York City Play Day Tuesday, celebrating the New York Knicks winning the championship in the afternoon cool, known as Freddie and Harry. He's Harry Douglas. 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So HD believes it makes the Knicks a team to beat. I believe it deepens the Eastern Conference. We're talking about what does winning the NBA title mean for the Eastern Conference, courtesy of the New York Knicks. What do you have to say about that at 888-SAY-ESPN, 888-729-3776. One of our favorites is Big Mike in Texas. Big Mike, the Knicks winning the NBA title means what for the Eastern Conference?
1: Oh, I'm going to tell you. What's up, Fred and Harry? I'm going to tell you all that. But first, I want to say shout out to Shannon. Shout out to the producer. I called the show the other night. They didn't make me feel like I was, you know, the brother-in-law that lost the job. But they made me feel like I was calling Walmart Pharmacy. It just said, please hold. And that was it. I was like, damn. But anyway, I appreciate y'all's show, man. I ain't never calling no other show but this one. But anyway, well, it's kind of like musical chairs. That's how it's going to be in the Eastern Conference. You know, and then when the music stops, somebody is not going to have a seat. You know, in that. So you're going to have, it's going to speed up real fast. You know, everybody's going to try to have a seat. But I told you 2 years ago that Steve Kerr had put a wedge, you know, he allowed a wedge to be put between Jaylen Brown and Tatum. Y'all didn't think that. Y'all laughed at me just like y'all laughed at I said Knicks and five. But I'm saying at that moment, when they brought Derek White over there, that was a slight from Jason Tatum to Brown because Brown had stole the keys. No, he took the keys to the Batmobile. Got the conference finals MVP, got the championship MVP, and he was feeling some kind of way. Tatum, he didn't want him over there. So here comes Steve Kerr, just let it play out. Steve Kerr could have got Jason Brown over there in the Olympics, but anyway, so what he's, you know, I say he's going, Jaylen Brown is going to end up in Miami probably because he fits their mold, and Pat Riley is shrewd. You know, he's kind of like Steve Kerr. And so they're going to fight over Jaylen Brown, and Antetokounmpo is probably going to go to the West Coast, somewhere, probably Oklahoma, who has all the access.
0: Okay. I don't know how much our man Jason Tatum had anything to do with selection or no selections on the Olympic team. Involving Jaylen Brown.
2: Jason Tatum was dealing with his own nonsense over there at the Olympics because he barely even played.
0: Absolutely.
2: He was fighting for playing time. I'm talking about fighting for his life playing time.
0: Mm-hmm. Yeah, and was not shy about speaking about it or facial expressions. Although I'm glad that, you know, Big Mike was right in terms of Knicks winning in five. I didn't think that was going to happen either, but I'm so glad he was right. And that I was wrong involving the Knicks. Zaquan in Vegas. The Knicks winning the NBA championship means what for the Eastern Conference?
3: Hey, how you doing, fellas?
0: Good, man.
3: First off, I got to give a shout-out to Harry because, man, y'all some dogs in Atlanta. Y'all lost on purpose to play the NBA champion in the first round. I got to give it to you. Man, that's a gut.
2: Hey, Zaquan, we different breed down here in ATL, baby. We want it all. We ain't running for ish. Wow. We want it all, bro.
3: And we want the best right away, man. You see the Travis Kelce in real life. So I give you that. But what does it mean for the Eastern Conference that the Knicks won a championship? I'm a man over stats, over feelings. This is what it means. Maybe now we can stop disrespecting the East. Here's a fact for y'all. The last eight champions, different teams, right? Mm-hmm. Four of those champions are from the East. The other four are from the West. What's up with the West being the favorites every year? I don't understand. In the year of 2025, the favorites to win the championship was OKC, Spurs, and Denver. They wanted the West to win it so bad. We dominated this playoffs. We dominate the whole playoffs, including the finals. If the Lakers,
0: put it this way, Zaquan, that may be the best description for losing a series that I've ever heard in my life regarding a team with you and Harry teaming up about the Atlanta Hawks.
2: We wanted all the smoke, yeah. And we got it too.
0: You certainly did. Smoke just left everywhere. What have been the top championship post-game moments? That's next on Freddie and Harry.
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13: I'm Christine Lisi. Chiefs receiver Rashee Rice released from a Dallas County jail today after serving his 30-day sentence for violating terms of his probation, which stemmed from his role in a 2024 car crash that left multiple people injured on a Texas highway. Rice, coming back from a knee procedure, expected to report to training camp on time. As talks continue to heat up for Giannis Antetokounmpo, sources tell ESPN's Jamal Collier that teams are preparing for the Bucks to trade the two-time NBA MVP within the next week. Celtics and Heat, most engaged in discussions. Miami Miami's the favorite, but don't count out Boston when it comes to Giannis, explains Collier.
14: Giannis still has one guaranteed year remaining on his contract that makes his sway and his decision of where he would sign an extension very important throughout this process. And it's why the Boston Celtics are still very much alive and expect to be an active player in this as well, because sources have indicated that Giannis would sign an extension to remain in Boston.
13: Golden Knights announced that John Tortorella will not return as head coach next season. Sources tell ESPN he would like to coach in the league next season.
15: Hey, it's Michelle Smallman, and coming up Wednesday, Brian Windhorst dropped his top six storylines that already are shaping the NBA offseason. I'll tell you which one intrigues me the most. It's on Sportsmanlike, 6 a.m. Eastern, right here on ESPN Radio, ESPN 2, and ESPNU.
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17: To Albert Earl here, and see if he can help us, because we're missing the fourth team to take on the 89 Mac Men in the nightcap. And here's the setup. Six o'clock window, 83 nights, okay? Scott Bittinger and the crew. Killed you with that. You didn't know. You weren't ready. You didn't want that like that. Yeah, absolutely. And the 90, Scoop William. This one we got going on at 6. So there's no dilly-dally, and we said with the parking, you know.
18: Well, thought about a few teams, but I think the greatest matchup for that Macumber 1989 team will be a Final Four team from the 80s. The 1984 Scott Bulldogs with Chris Polonitz, Willie Shelton, and Melvin Newbern.
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17: I will even wear the embarrassment of having any sort of idea of hoping these people would show a semblance of heart at all. 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
17: 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And stop with the Eminem, because Eminem's not one of the best neither. And y'all can stop that.
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17: Dr. Dre is a fed, and so is Snoop. We covered this. 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I don't care what Dr. Dre said.
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23: Yo, I know you're kind of busy just now, but I want to tell you some things I never told you. I know sometimes I act stupid and I say stupid things, but you kept me around and other people would have said drop that bum. You give me respect. You know, it's hard for me to say these kind of things, because that ain't my way. But if I could just unzip myself and step out and be someone else, I want to be you. You're real hot.
24: If the papers knew we were talking like this, they'd think we was crazy. Why you?
25: Because I'm the best and you need somebody to teach you differently.
26: You may not understand what I'm talking about now. I can appreciate that, but you will when it's over. Believe me. You will know when it's over.
0: You think I don't have any more?
1: You got nothing more to prove, do you?
0: Look, man, this is the opportunity of a lifetime.
3: I got a lot of more. I got a lot of more. Come on. Here we go again.
4: And we wish to show the American press a small portion of the advances.
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6: It makes a man a better man. A great athlete, a super athlete. Though most of the world is ignorant.
7: It's showtime! It's showtime!
6: Come on. You wish to educate your country.
27: 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He's really putting on a show for this capacity crowd.
6: Shall we have a demonstration?
28: Show. Please do.
6: As you can see, the results quite obvious. Whatever he hits,

is exactly that. It tried to storm and shake and rattle the community. Wherever you are, we thank you for plugging in and allowing us to affect your situation. It is the fastest buck 20 in sports. We have a discussion daily. Ice, field, basketball courts, and sometimes it's life, sometimes it's a sports guy, husband to wife, sometimes it's money, it's strife, sometimes it's do or die for your life, and yeah, it's sport to six, we break through, it's a sport talk mix. Hi, we like to do tricks like with cereal.

0: Look at this, people. We are guilty now. Josh has revealed it. The whole cumulus thing. We are criminals now.
1: Yeah, but she apparently is not too hungry because there's still lots of grass and other shrubbery.
0: Yeah, okay. I get you. But still, it's not, no, it could be comfort. She doesn't like it. It's not her vibe here. It's people coming, it's going, it's automotives, all kind of pollution, just right. Or, you know, usually she can go and escape to her, again, her lair.
1: Yeah. I wonder if it's happened to be Bambi's stepmom.
0: You never know. You don't know. And this is the thing. So, therefore, Josh, we're wondering now, you have me contemplating, oh, no, to what degree are we disrupting, again, the family structure with this? Who don't, how many, again, you know, how many young are now not being kept? We look how long this, Josh, this was last week.
1: Well, if she had, like, Doe following her around, they'd probably still be with her.
0: We got a situation. If you're hearing it, radio, listen, welcome. It's 100.7 FM. It's official. It's Black and White Sports. It's a Tuesday. We talk back, so we're going to do it, and you know how it goes. You know what I mean? We hope it'll come together as we always have an outlook of positivity. But it's not that. We have been imprisoning the wild here.
2: Beach history's greatest monster.
0: This is what it is. Because now somehow, okay, we had a doe, a deer, a female deer, Ray, a drop of golden sun, right? This is what has somehow sauntered into the cumulus campus. And this, needless to say, has a perimeter that's gated. Okay, so we're working with the gated community in essence here, you know, for protection purposes. But now it's working adversely. The doe, she can't get loose. My heart hurts, Josh. Now it's messed up. You took it away. I don't know what to do now. We came in, Rappy. Now we got to regroup it.
1: Well, maybe the nature is taking revenge against what we've been doing all this time.
0: Yeah.
3: I, for one, welcome our new insect overlords.
0: Yep, because it was Stormy Normie, as you guys know. So it's a little bit on the gray side. So watch this. We will still remove it. This is what goes on here. It's a black and white situation. There is no gray available. By the way, everyone, I'm Andre of the Savages. That's Josh Burnham. You were hearing there. He's the head technical poobah, and he holds the thing together. So, shout out, first and foremost, to Anthony Butler, the master barber today. He could still be tuned in live in the shop, no telling who's in there. Listen, yes, Butler is in conjunction with it, and you see, we are on our own channel. Right now, we have totally, again, leapfrogged the Facebook universe and anything TikTok-ally. We're not even there right now. We are straight up just like the injector that is no chase. You know how they say with the bloodstream right away to that? It's that kind. Exactamundo. We're doing that. Thank you, Roku. We're live with it everywhere around the planet. And Josh needs to know that. Josh, I want to keep reminding you that's what's going on right now.
1: Oh, by the way, you heard that. Roku's been bought by Fox.
0: Oh, stop messing with me. See, now you're tinkering with my emotions more. Why are you doing this today? It feels abusive, Josh. You got me on an emotional train, right? I'm just going up and down right now.
1: You just mentioned Roku.
0: Yeah.
1: And that just, I remember seeing that news story that Fox buys Roku for like $22 billion.
0: I like to hear it. That means expanderies. Okay. All right. So anyway, things that don't concern us at the moment. Let's go ahead and stay focused. Welcome to you all. We're in the Lucas County mode, though. We're just right here. You know, Pat McAfee and them boys were just in Indiana. They're just some good old boys. They're just in Indiana. They didn't go nowhere. It's not a Hollywood thing. We don't have to trip out, Josh. Look, we're right here.
1: Yeah. The flyover country.
0: Yeah, tell Mr. Burnham, like, say, hey, Dad, global, Dad. But and not because it's Facebook. That doesn't count. We don't own that.
1: Yeah, Facebook is more of the outlaw mud show version of.
0: Well, you know, hey, God bless them. Do what you do. I mean, again, you got a lot of people. They like it. We'll catch up. But nonetheless, welcome to everyone else. We should do some things that involve, well, talking back about some stuff. So, listen, a lot of breaking went on, though. Now, we had a few conversations, and we

0: kind of overlap. We're out of hockey, basketball. We're floating. We don't know. You know, we're like late in life. You don't know where you're going in life right now. You know, it's drifting you. You knew it was this a little while ago. You thought you were sure you'd still be playing. And no, we're not playing that anymore. What do we have? We've got Major League Baseball. Where are we going with that? Nowhere. Because even the local teams, we don't know what to make of them. There's no way to mark that. There's been no all-star break to speak up. So there's no sense in really honing in on that to the degree or the extent that we really need to over-discuss them. Void. One. Then most of you aren't necessarily caring about the women's game to that extent. So don't necessarily want to hear that. It's just you get a certain digestive sort of level. And again, we have to do it because there's an expense associated to it. So we certainly support the W. And you'll hear some of the ladies' game here over the warmer months. But no need to lie to you. Don't think we'll be doing an overextended version of that because we know most of you cats don't really love it like that. So we get it. But I wonder, though, if in between later on today's talk about Soresby, we get it because that's the headliner. Soresby, I'm trying not to get on it because I'm only going to end up saying what I've been saying. If I get to saying things about Sorby, I'll start saying a bunch of stuff that's been said, and you heard me every time I was saying it in the process of trying to get it said, and it was often stated, said over and over, that something is a smelly not rightness about what's going on.
1: Smelling just like peanut butter.
0: And now you have a guy that is getting ready to get all the way. You're getting ready to now tell me there's a guy that's going to go into what we already have a lot of sinister questions about and his next occupational level up. Oh, this was slick. So in between Soresby and Giannis, we got to talk more of this Boston talk. And that. Did anybody notice or hear it? I'm sure it got into your foreground at some point. No pun. Venus and Serena getting ready to get down. And, you know, Josh, I didn't realize they hadn't been beaten as doubles. They're going to play. The sisters are getting ready. We're going to just go ahead and do that.
2: Yeah, I'm well aware that. We're going to do that. When they join forces and play doubles, they are like basically unbeatable as they come.
0: Whoa. So we got intrigue for real. And then you have the, you know, what can they still do? Anyway, we appreciate everybody being in here today. Josh is here, man. Impress is coming through here shortly. We'll see. Let's see. We have a little bit of a juggling act, I think, today, Josh. Some of the fellas in. You know how that goes. But it's, we got stuff. We'll talk back. I got bets. Got some items.
2: Oh, yeah.
0: And we have a very, very robust don't do it today. Yeah, Josh. Get this. How do you like this trio? Don't do it. Mike Brown, James Harden, and Spike Lee. Yep. It's going to be a good one. It's a Talk Back Tuesday. It's the fastest buck 20 in sports. It's called Black and White. We'll come back. Sit tight.
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4: An accident in Glendale between Byrne and Charmaine Drive. Also an incident 75 northbound headed towards 582. Only the left lane is open. Other than that, we're clear. If you're seeing anything we're not, let us know. That's your Cumulus Toledo Right Now Traffic.
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7: Gusty showers and storms likely early tonight, then dry overnight. Temperatures drop into the mid-50s. Tomorrow's a 13 First Alert Weather Day. Chance for strong and severe storms in the afternoon and evening. High temperatures mid-70s and a few isolated showers on Thursday. Highs again mid-70s. From the 13 First Alert Weather Center, I'm Chief Meteorologist Jay Birschbach.
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0: So Talk Back Tuesday, 100.7. It's ESPN here in the Glass City. What's up, everybody? Listen, and we got, let me work out a few things, too, because we know yesterday, anybody who was with us, we had some communication connectories and issueries with all of that. And we got a lot going on, too. I've said a lot, too, so let me try to make sure everybody's on the same page. Welcome back in here again. It's Black and White Sports, though, on this Talk Back Tuesday, so we always keep a lot to talk about. My name is Andre. Josh is here. My man, Monty Features, will be along here shortly. But listen, not necessarily back in the groove personally on Facebook. I just had other means for situations like this and what I find out and what I think. Now, if I'm trusting Facebook communications because they did change a landing pad of where what, you know, how you can have one screen that says something, it's not changing, you know how that can be, then I come back in, okay, there's something going on, it seems administrative, so let's go ahead and roll with it, let's see if it's official. But nonetheless, their inference was, yeah, you've been a target, they've been on something crazy, so let it be known. But nonetheless, you see, we're back rocking in here because of alternative measures, because this isn't our first rodeo. And some of you jackals are comical, especially at least with the attacks this way, because I guess that's what we're talking about now, right? So anyway, we back Black and White Sports page, saying all of that to say that the Black and White Sports page is up live. Josh is happy. He keeps saying, hey, so far, so good. So you got Josh on edge wondering if something's going to happen. No, Josh, I think it's cool. You know, we're all right. Yeah. At Black White Sports, by the way, if you want to do it there like normal. But at the same time, I'm good. I'd rather you just, let's all go jump on the Savvy Television Network and just cut the games. Let's just go ahead and start doing that with the traffic. That would be greatly appreciated. No sense in me acting like that's not the case, all right? 877-909-1007 is how you text message us anyway in the meantime, okay, before we broke. Yep, Venus and Serena getting back on the court. Wimbledon, yeah, getting ready to turn that up. Yeah, we're in. Haven't seen us since 22. Sisters getting ready to rock and roll. So that'll be good. I'll talk to Andy later. I'm sure he'll be amped to say some things there, Josh. You would imagine.
2: All I have to say is, like, they may be, in their early to mid-40s, but when it comes to tennis, if you and me decide to play against them, they'd still kick our butts.
0: Well, sure, Josh. Yeah, I would imagine. You know, they'd be the same result with some people far more advanced in skill than you or I would get the exact same result. And I'm saying gender, no consideration.
2: If you got it,
0: get your Mac and Connor's Nadal ass scraped up too. I think. Different day, Josh. But welcome, everybody. Thank you, though. Again, it's a Tuesday, so you never know how I can go around here. But a few things, as I mentioned before we left. So, Josh, I mentioned, too, do you have a problem with this? Because I'm curious, though. This is also being the show today. Do you have a problem with Wimby not shaking hands at the end of the final? I'm just curious. I don't know. I heard that, Josh. I always like to ask you, because you like the voice of reason. You know, you'll go the nice guy route. In case I don't, you know, I mean, I can get into a sinister frame.
2: I mean, I'm not yay to throw into the Isaiah Thomas land of the villains yet, but
0: right.
2: I think this is just a case of emotional, professional maturity, not reaching its peak efficiency yet. Well,
0: I mean, you know, we need a little bit more of this. I still stay, you know, stay in the character, Vic. Effort.
2: Yeah, I mean, there's nothing
0: wrong
2: with
0: your damn hat. No,
2: nothing wrong with being the villain and being rather full of oneself, and as one would say, but if you could do it right at the perfect constrained certain bad aspects of it and bring out the good things, it could be very effective. And Wemby's going to learn that as he prepares for the 26-27 campaign.
0: Yeah, I don't know how I feel about it, but I don't know. I wasn't worked up about it, though. I didn't really have it. You know, I mean, like I said, I think we're doing a little too much with this, but no, I don't know. I'll ask him press. But in the meantime, hold on. Before we bring him in, let's ring the bell real quick. Here's the thing, though. Hold on. Let me jump back on. Because here's the thing about ring the bell today, though. And let me say this. Let me take a quick moment, because I usually don't. We dip through quickly and try to keep it moving. But you can't plan this. And I don't tell him I appreciate him enough. I try to, I think. But, you know, Josh, it's not often you get people's real genuine and unadulterated like support, Josh, in a real clean mode. Not that they even get a whole bunch, you know, out of you per se. You know, somebody might say, whatever, you getting enough out of you, anybody will be down with you. Nah, most people won't really be down with you even then if you are doing stuff for them. But I just want to salute Mr. Butler today, because Josh, I roll up, right? I mean, you can already tell I'm magazine fresh. That's beside the point. That's neither here nor there. We're not talking about that. But I roll up on him today, and he jumps out on me, Josh. He's in the black and white. He got the logo boy on, Josh. He had his logo boy rocking. I don't dress that man. I'm not at his house. I don't know how he appears when he opens up his shop.
2: Mm-hmm.
0: You know. So that already, I'm on tilt because of that. When you know, when you see that, Josh, you can never have enough of that. You know what I mean? We appreciate everybody back when we did that. I'm going to put we put the people on display on the page. Now it looks like we can display back on the black and white page. We'll show everybody, you know, who got the looks, you know what I mean, and made a purchase. But still, Butler did that. We appreciate him for that. And here's the kicker. The reason why I had to sidestep today on it, because it wasn't that. Josh, he also, when I went to download Savvy Television into his Fire TV hookup, right?
2: Right.
0: It was already there.
14: Thank you for your support.
0: Man, stop it, Butler. But don't. Thank you, man. And again, always magazine fresh. Okay. But yes, this man I'm describing, everyone, is a kind guy, family guy. So this is why you also really want to go over there and support, because really it's for your own good. The idea is for you to look your best. So in doing that, I know there's a lot of talented people throughout the city who specialize in, you know, groomeries and salonings and things. But there's only one. Master barber and stylist, ladies. He's Anthony Butler, 419-407-0880. Go ahead and call him, though. I was already in there earlier, so do what you got to do. All right, Josh, but let's roll this. You said it's quick. Got to talk to Impress.
15: Ring the bell.
16: All right. Ding, ding.
0: As we continue on this Talk Back Tuesday, ring the bell. It's a short one. Thank you very much again. One. Anthony Butler, he's the master barber and stylist. Don't forget, it's a 5-star Google rating, too. That should incentivize you also to check it out if you have not been in the chair or been in there. All right, Josh, what we got going here? Tigers over the Strolls last night. We like this 9-3. Again, another offensive display. You know, obviously, again, we're very little enigmatic where the pitching is concerned and probably will be a little bit more indefinitely. So you love these nights when you can have the ball moving around.
2: Yeah, Colt Keith had two home runs. McGonagall also had a home run, and Torkelson also had a home run, all packing up one particular Tiger pitching staff that kind of needed the backing ups.
0: Okay.
2: Or final.
0: All right. And also, the 5-1-3 gang, what happened with them? I think I recall. They went crazy. 12-0 over the Mets. Man, that's why I think tonight is the Mets. Have they played already today?
2: Yeah, I think that was the last
0: night. I know, but I'm thinking Mets. I moved ahead, Josh. I'm sorry.
2: Yeah, they played tonight.
0: My bad. Yeah, my bad. I didn't tell you I moved off. It does that. My brain does that. But yes, last night, because of last night, tonight you might want to give the Mets a look. There's one of my advanced looks tonight, all right? That's a money line later on before we get out of here at the end. But yeah. They got smacked silly last night.
2: Yeah, Suarez had two home runs, and Boudet also had a home run, all backing up Burns, who went 8-1. He was your winner.
0: Okay, ring the bell. Brought to you by our man, Anthony Butler. He is the master barber and stylist. Don't forget his 5-star Google rating, everybody. 419-407-0880. That's how you get in touch and get yourself in line. Like, really, though. All right, so let's go. My man Monty Features joins the program now. It's all guest calls brought to you by the Wake Up Call Line, 877-909-1007. Don't forget, you can text still because Josh will let you. It's that simple. I don't know what else to say. Impress, what's the word, sir? Good day.
17: How are you?
0: I don't know. Chilling. I'm excited. You know what I mean? I was over it, like I said. Butler, man, he shocked me earlier. That got me, things in motion, so that's all. It's a great day, even though it was a storm about to ensue earlier. So,
17: yeah
0: I'm not mad, though. But nonetheless, how about this? We were talking, didn't get to talk much about it. Any Venus and Serena thoughts? Well, and not even just Venus and Serena playing tennis. Okay, cool. And you know, again, the fact that we've had the gap in time, but the fact that in theory, it's like they are defending something that, you know, in essence, you almost can't challenge. And I feel like it takes an immediate relevance. And I feel like for some reason, people who didn't appreciate them when they were doing what they were doing at its peak might really turn this up in that, you know, if we could roll it back and get to see people do something that, I don't know. I just find myself amped about this. I don't know how to keep talking about it, but I feel like that's the thing that stands out in my head even more. You know, we could talk about my man with the quarterback, man, but that's tweaked out. I'm only going to tell him what I've been telling him. You know what I'm saying? But, you know.
17: So when I first heard Serena was coming back, I was ultra excited. I would love to see, you know, where she is ability-wise, you know, after the layoff. But then, you know, they said they're going to play in the doubles. I was like, oh.
0: Yeah.
17: Oh, yeah. The only thing I always caution about, you know, we always – they hold a special place in our heart. You know what I mean?
0: Yeah.
17: And I would hate for them to come back and not be ready and fall for the first time. But I'm here for it. I am here for it.
0: I know.
17: Man, I know. Hey.
0: Like, I ain't missing none of this. I don't think, but see, this is what I'm thinking, though. See, this, I'm going to be honest with you. And this is where, and I don't care who we talk about, right? You can take any of the people that we say are this and that, whoever did anything at any point. And I would say this to a lesser degree. You could say almost anybody who has at least been able to create some sort of repetitive approach to something that delivers them ultimate success, whether that's winning a game, getting to a level, taking over as the supervisor of the shift, whatever it's supposed to be. You made the company, is getting money, you know, whatever, right? I think there's a degree of, if you do have a gap of space, let's say, and people are looking at you because you had done so well the first time through, I think you always have a collective thought of, I'm not getting ready to give people the satisfaction to think I couldn't. It's almost more like incredible than the first, because the first time you was through, you just wanted to make sure everybody knew what you could do.
17: Right.
0: Okay. You see what I'm saying?
17: No, you can still do it, right?
0: Yeah. See, the first game, Savvy, was because they had me hurt. BCSN had hurt me and shamed me. They said, you're sorry. You can't do nothing without being on here. It was us. We made you. And I said, no. You know, okay? They didn't understand what it was after schools and you was in the green room. Mind you, you've been in the green room. You did, right? But that's what I'm saying. It's that thing. And so I think with them, when you're on their level, and again, I think even for Venus, to another type of, I think another opportunity to cement things, because I feel like, because Serena is so universal, outer spacey, we're not respecting Venus properly, as the originator. You know what I'm saying? I started. Yes, you know what I'm saying?
17: And the crazy part was Serena came along during Venus's prime. Like when you would have got prime Venus,
0: yeah.
17: Then Serena started to develop and surpassed her. And as a big sister, that's kind of what you want. But in the thought of your mind, you're like, oh, I'm still a big sister.
0: Yeah, you know what? That's what I say. I have never seen all of King Richard. I've seen scenes and all that. But I know for a fact what's not in there. I want this movie of when, like Monty said, those years of two sisters, you coming, hovering, and really can't nobody touch me but you and can't beat me. So I want to know what is the backyard looking like. Let's go out here. You feel like you don't want to wash the dishes with them for mama, then we can go out here and do something. Because I want you to understand, oh my goodness, it had to be. And there has to be some natural human nature to that. And again, because they love each other intensely too, so the respect is real. I don't think they let nobody get no snickers and giggles off other than joyous ones of, I can't believe they whooping these people like this. You right. see what I'm saying? Right. I hope. That's my fantasy. Don't mess with the reality, people. Don't be texting here and saying they could get. I don't know. But I don't know because the game of tennis is heavy. I'm going to ask, talk to Andy about it later. I know he's on it. But that was a breaking earlier. We had that. Let me hit you with this before we go. We go to this break in a second. But your man Sorsby and the fact that now this was like a ruse to me. This all is very it stinks. If it feels like procedural in the sense that these are the steps we're going to have to do to sell this con so that we can go ahead and jump you in the NFL, which really you should never be playing anything again, though.
17: Right. I wonder if there's a team that's even going to take a chance on it, though.
0: No, I think they are, but that's what they're talking about, Mike. They've been going crazy all day. Hold on. Matter of fact, we're going to come back. We'll get back in here, man. We got to hit these breaks and do this. We're already in motion. It's a Talk Back Tuesday. You see, we are doing that. I got my man Monty Features, and we got a little bit of interference here on NFL conversations that we definitely shouldn't be having. But, again, I tried to tell you guys what it was. Sit tight, so we'll come back and tell you exactly again what it is.
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4: No unusual slowdowns for this time of the Tuesday afternoon commute. No incidents either. If you see anything we're not, let us know. That's your Cumulus Toledo right now traffic.
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0: Okay, hour one continues. Talking back on the Tuesday. Touch. Hey, going off. Andre of the Savages. My man Monty Features in here alongside Josh Burnham trying to hold the thing together. You know, Venus and Serena getting ready to rock and roll. So we were hype about that. You guys just got back in here. Also, too, let me thank my good friends at the Bassett Nut Company while I have an opportunity. And just to remind everybody, too, because there has been a recent move. I've been talking about that up the block a little bit, I guess, up Monroe Street. She was already there on Monroe Street, formerly Rachel Michaels Gourmet Popcorn. And so this is a very long tenure of service. And this would be a very appropriate time to extend that love back by getting their Bassett Nut Company, again, down there on Monroe Street. Cell phone store. I have to keep saying that because I can't really say it. But again, it'd be a very blatant cell phone store. That's why I say that. So, you know, it's a business thing, everybody. But you'll find her up Monroe Street. Yes, just a hair. All right. But thank you very much to my friends there. Also, the Powell's Beauty Supply. Many, many years of service to the community. Small business turned big business. We love that. You know, mom and pop situations always continuing. So, again, over the generations, we appreciate it. We appreciate you, Mr. Powell family. Everybody also, like my good friends Tony, Jackie, out there with that incredible showroom at Consignate Home Interiors. Josh, all right, where the people can change their decor without spending more. So thank you one and all. And deep appreciation for the support of Savvy Television. And again, we out here on the app. Everybody go with it. Watch the sponsors explode too. People gonna be popping in the showroom. Josh from Kansas.
2: Yeah. And tell them Savvy sent you.
0: Right. What you gonna do? We got trucks. Yeah, we gonna run that back. We thinking that we can never find this in our hookup. We need this exactly for the bar. We got Daisy and Uncle Cooter. Everybody's here. And we just need this little sofa right here to make the whole thing complete. We found this in good old Toledo, Ohio.
2: Yeah, don't forget the cousin Huey.
0: No question, all right? So we Rory Clarkin in here today, crazy like we do on a Tuesday. Monty Features. All right, real quick, though, I got to do this because I thought about it. I was getting ready hour two. I was like, nah. Now we're doing this while Monty's here. This is right up his damn alley, the entire frame, Josh. Let's get busy with this. I was getting ready to waste my time talking about Monty. Do you care about Wimby and his damn hand shaking, man? No, we don't. How about these? It's time, ladies and gentlemen. We don't often do it, but when we do, it's usually short. But today we figured, why not have an extended version, because we have extended fools out here, and we just wish that you all would not have us all looking crazy like this. It's misrepresentation. Every time we say, don't do it.
25: Don't do it, bloodbath. Four. Don't do it, bloodbath. Three. He gonna do it, boy.
26: Two.
25: Kill it. Kill it. Okay, all right.
0: And we begin, Monty Features. And I don't know how many times we've done this while you've been here, but and don't do it, Monty. We just wish it is self-explanatory. So we begin with head coach of the world champion New York Knicks, Coach Mike Brown. And this is what Andy was kind of talking about yesterday. He really hinted at this goofifiedness that was going off after the game. And I said, you know, Andy, you kind of going off a little bit. And he wasn't, because as soon as Mike Brown got another opportunity to let everybody know what's really going on inside, well, Jimmy Fallon and the world got it right in front of the roots. They couldn't even catch the beat trying to help him out, Josh. Run it.
7: I won't do anymore. So, after that, day, I'm going back to the hotel. I'm thinking everything is good, right? Okay.
8: Hell no.
7: And the players walk off the bus first. Every one of them that walked by me tapped me on my shoulder and killed me. He was the toughest on me. They killed me. But I will say one player on our team.
9: Yes.
7: He tapped my back, rubbed my shoulder, looked down at me, gave me just a sorry felt look.
9: Yeah.
7: And he said, "Don't worry about it, Coach." It was Mikal Bridges. Mikal Bridges.
9: He got your back.
7: Yes,
9: he got your back.
7: Mikal Bridges.
10: Can we talk about how he just compared me at 30 to a 7-year-old?
9: Yeah.
0: Coach. Coach, this isn't good, Coach. I feel like this is going to affect the repeat possibilities, Coach. I feel like it's been determined already, Monty. Any comments there on your uncle's out here doing this like this?
17: Hey, man, catch the beat, man, please.
0: He had Quest. Quest couldn't even help him. They were trying to hear it. Quest was back there trying to. They was damn. Man, you couldn't be more un-black in week of that. Nothing un-blacker than this. What is going on right now? Please get this man together. Damn, Coach.
17: Spring training or something, dude. Get something.
0: Listen. Nobody. Let's be all the way very, very, very clear here. There is no situation in life except that one where Cat Towns can be looking at you like the corn doctor.
17: Right.
0: Cat was embarrassed for you. Like, usually this is my role, and he's been leaning in. But boy, Coach, I gotta feel like that's, we're gonna have a reverb of this, people. There'll be reverberations of effect there. Just like this next one.
17: Hey, Jerry, it might be marketing, man. You might catch him more dancing to the stars.
0: There'll be something. I know the group, you at this point, when Josh reminded me that Mitt Romney did something with that, I was like, well, that's the day it died there. That happened, but now there could be a complete sheer revival. And so, again, but there will be reverberations of this. I got to believe that Mike Brown was somehow, it can't be a good thing, because no coach has ever really done that. And it's been a good thing moving forward. Just like the reverberations and never being a good thing, somehow being James Harden. It never ceases to keep on being something not to be. It's James Harden. Now we have this, people. It wasn't enough to come into the 216 and ruin everybody's life. No, that wasn't enough. Nope. Harden has decided, ladies and gentlemen, that he is a person, because this is my thing, Monty. I'm going to share what I'm sharing, but I'm just curious whether it's Harden and a whole host of other people. Why would an NBA lifestyler necessarily be, and I know people are going to say it happens, right? I get it, but I guess I wish there wasn't a mindset that had James Harden, who was arrested Saturday on an unlawful carrying weapons charge. And allegedly, Harden had a gun in his vehicle without a holster, and the NBA star will have to make a court appearance later this month. Now, this isn't like the worst, most incredulistic thing that somebody could have done, where people could judge them, or maybe you don't look your best. By the way, Harden was taken to jail on an unsecured $100 bond according to the U.S. legal forms. And an unsecured bond means a defendant can be released from custody, as many of you know. And so that's what took place. And again, it still is just not the kind of thing that any of us ever wants to just have said. And I don't know how to gauge these things and why we have to keep on wanting to. I just really wouldn't want to have the pistol. I've been getting along so far without a pistols, but I guess it's a different world, Monty, and I guess even James Harden got to be ready to shoot.
2: Yeah, no holster. So, that's so Texas.
17: So this, it to me, it's a double-edged sword.
0: Yeah.
17: Meaning, I understand feeling like you're a target, right?
0: Yes.
17: When you're,
0: yes,
17: you're an athlete, right, with right, the jury and all of that kind of stuff, you're always a target.
0: Right.
17: But if you aren't going to have personal security, then do things the right way. You know what I mean?
0: Right.
17: If you felt like you want to be responsible for your own security, it's nothing for you to take a class and learn whatever the proper procedures are in the state that you're in. If it's open carry, how you have to carry, and all, just do things the right way.
0: Right.
17: And then you won't end up with your face like it's looking on every news blast, and
0: right,
17: like another dumb athlete.
0: Yeah, and again, it's never a consideration to your contribution. Now, as much as, see, watch this, everybody, young kids, everybody alike. Because, see, if he comes in, gets us an MVP and a world championship, we will hurry up. The NAACP will call. We'll throw him up in the front and say, let's celebrate it, and we're so proud and this and that, because he represents us and everybody else, not only the team and all this other stuff. Sure, got it, NBA. But, yeah, he also in this situation does too, because here's still right, another image. They can even say, even with all that NBA money, you have to do, because it doesn't matter that you had it. We get it. And I'm not even begrudging, like Monty said. Thank you for saying that too, by the way, because it's not that a lot of cats, maybe you should be armed. Maybe a lot of us should be armed in a lot of ways. Now, the way we're acting out here, different discussion, different time. But nonetheless, you would like to ideally believe, because you all sell us the ideology that is supposed to be an upper class maneuver.
17: Right.
0: So whatever, though. But we have a pick and choosiness. And so what we say to you, Brother Harden, is one of our cast is still out in the front. Could you use better discernment? That's all Monty, yes, was, I think, was that. Would I be accurate in,
17: yes,
0: that?
17: Sir.
0: Okay. And then the final one, Monty, before we get ready to close this hour, because here's the one, too, that I'm not really sure what to do with this at all, but the projection is, and I think, Josh, I don't know, I might have posted on the wall. I did. It was ABC News. New York Knicks fans are calling for one of the team's most famous supporters, Spike Lee, to get some shine as the team basks in championship glory in giving this man a ring, Monty features. Now, I'm feeling like that's not okay at its core. I don't. And I appreciate Spike, and we got a lot of famous fans, Spike, but really it's not supposed to be about any fan more important than any other fan that can barely get a ticket to stand in the nosebleed. And why you get that, I want that. As long as the people upstairs are paid a billion zillion to stand up in, on their feet in the top, I want, do they get a ring? And the people on the street, then we're good.
8: No.
17: I think it's symbolic, just because Spike has been the face of celebrity role at the Knicks game for so long. But I'm with you. If you didn't put on a jersey,
0: man,
17: you wasn't in the practices, if you wasn't,
0: yeah,
17: you know what I mean? Yeah, hey. You just enjoy the ring like Adam Sandler.
0: Listen, can I interest you in a nice portrait of some kind? Perhaps we can do a mural thing at your house, something with all the players. We can come by, Spike, and do it. You know what I'm saying? We could do something in a line of jerseys in every edition, from the Walt Frazier selections to everything. But Spike, no, this is supposed to be a blood, sweat, and tears campaign. I know you did a lot of tears. You know what I'm saying?
17: Right.
0: I know how much blood and sweat, though, because you might argue a little bit more for, you know, do the right thing or something going on with school days or some of that. Mo Better Blues might have been that. Imagine we came on the set talking about, yeah, can we get that Oscar, though? Because we supported you, Spike. We watched all your movies. Fool, get your ass out of here with that.
17: I was at Magic Johnson Theater when it came out.
0: Man, Spike, cut it out. See, in this type of stuff here, this is what I mean. A bunch of grandizing. Don't do that. Don't make yourself specialer than everybody else. That's why I was with you. Didn't hear Andy because he was tripping yesterday. It was funny. Andy,
17: now Tracy Morgan going to be like, where mine at?
0: Exactly. And you think Fat Joe didn't want to be in the locker room? We did not appreciate Ben Stiller dipping through, and you got the trophy doing that. I wish I could have just slapped five with Magic and them and just ran through and threw champagne on people and did all. What? But I, you know what I'm saying? I did my own version. I rolled down Rockingham and Fullerton screaming in the damn 3 o'clock in the morning, going off. I was doing that. Monty Fry, my jersey on. I was going off on the bike. I was crazy. Took off. But yeah, man, there you go. Well, thank you very much. That is Don't Do It. People, we ask you, Mike Brown, James Harden, Spike Lee, come on, don't do that. And New York Knicks, really. James Dolan, please don't let any of that go off with Spike, because then we're going to start a bad precedent with that. You know what I'm saying? Where does that stop if we give Spike Lee? And we understand, Spike, we all went through it with you. We get it. They have to have some other nice parting gifts along the Bob Barker selections that they can get to you. Showcase, showdown, variety. They probably got a full situation they can get you.
17: A year turtle wax.
0: Yeah. Anything but that. Anything but that, Spike. Cut the games. Impress. Appreciate you, man. Hell of a job today, sir. As always. All right?
17: Thank you.
0: Yes, sir. We talk to you tomorrow. Monty features everybody, and we will talk to you guys in hour number 2. It's a Talk Back Tuesday. This is Black and White Sports. We appreciate you guys hanging out. 877-909-1007, because Josh said you can text, okay? But don't forget, we're all over the planet right now. We're doing it crazy. But, yes, we are still on the Facebook at Black White Sports, of course, but we are on the YouTube at Savvy Television. We are live on our app, Savvy Television Network, so download that, do that today. 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
0: It's a Talk Back Tuesday, Glass City. We appreciate you hanging out as always. You know, it's important, too, that we do our part to help out where we can, where we know things that certainly will be advantageous to those of you who might be hearing us. We know there's like 25 people worldwide. We certainly appreciate that. But listen, I have to let you in on something. Now, you may have heard this elsewhere, but I know you've heard it here, okay? 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

0: brief statement. You will be provided copies of that statement once he's done. And after that statement, he will entertain any reasonable questions and try to answer them. The procedure for doing that will be this microphone, because we're being recorded and we want to make sure your questions are recorded so that we get a full question and answer for the video that's being made today. That said, Mr. Sinclair.
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2: 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We call it Black and White Sports on this Talk Back Tuesday. Shout out to my man Monty Features there rocking with me hour number one. We did a few good things, I thought, right? And again, we shot now Venus and Serena. We got that going on, so that was cool. Just even think about that, have a conversation there if you weren't with us. Tortorella, people not going to return to the Knights. Just quick NHL sidestep, and you probably may have heard that whispered here or there. So that's interesting. I wonder. I don't know. He

0: by you know, outcome sake, you know. So, you know, but Torch said, no, I'm good. Didn't get it off. I think it was the whole comment, though, when he left his clothes. See, it was too bold. Yeah, I don't know if you come back from that. See, this is just like the opposite way with this Mike Brown foolishness being a goofball. But he was too mavericky right there, Josh, and it didn't play. It didn't curl.
1: Yeah, he kind of seemed like a mercenary, as one would say.
0: It was kind of that. That's what I'm feeling like. This is basically what he's telling us. By, you know, by riding out. Like, I'm good. I don't need all the extra doing it all the time and, you know, making it my life's work. It was a nice run. So, anyway, that was part of the news. Also, oh, boy. World Cup stuff, Josh. And I was kind of on fire until I haven't been. The last few attempts here, I have lost the smoke. Not that you were asking for that, but you know,
1: yeah,
0: that was going to, we hadn't mentioned it today either, but you know,
1: yeah, if I want to give you the scores from yesterday, if anyone may have missed it, Iran, New Zealand played to a 2-2 draw, Saudi Arabia and Uruguay 1-1 draw, Belgium, Egypt 1-1 draw, and Spain and Cape Verde played to a scoreless draw.
0: What is happening at 3 o'clock? France was playing. I had France. Oh. I didn't share it. We were not going to get to put it in the stuff tonight, but it was my play today was France.
1: Oh, France beat Senegal 3-1.
0: Okay. So this is good, though. So right now, on the picks that I was going to share, and I did say, what did I say earlier? I said the Met thing earlier, didn't I?
1: Yeah, you did mention about the Amazons.
0: Okay.
1: So or playing the Reds.
0: Mets. Okay. So, okay, you guys, but I would have said France, but I knew it was at three, you know, there was no point in going to that. We came on, but later on, Argentina, we figured that's solid. Ain't that, that's your boy Messi and them boys, right? Argentina?
1: Yeah, they're the defending World Cup champions.
0: And they defended. I mean, I don't know where I met with this Norway, though. There's something funky about the Norway thing. I never mind, I'm not there yet. We're not there yet. We talked to Sam, man. We're in hour number two. Welcome back in here, Black and White Sports, on this Talk Back Tuesday. It's 100.7. It's ESPN here in the Glass City. That was Josh Burnham. You were hearing a moment ago. My name is Andre of the Savages, and we certainly want to shout out the nation with the 250 thing coming up, right? That's going to be very festive everywhere you look. But I'll have you know that our man Francis, yes, the Frizz, he let it be known that Mama Mary's was first to get acknowledgement going of this celebratory time and offering the community an important and effective savings with the 17.76% discount when you order online with my family at MamaMary'sPizza.com. 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We know sometimes, most times, all times, usual times. Tired? Dinner? Make it. Yeah, right. Not interested. What you could do, make it easy on yourself. And of course, Frank and the family keep it very light on the wallet, and so we say again, do it online. Save 17.76% in the name of the founding in 1776 of the United States. All right, mom, dad, and the youngsters. Pizza, salads, subs, and more. Mama Mary's Pizza in Holland on Airport and Holloway. All right, man. So I really didn't get to do the thing with Monty with the doggone handshake, bro. But we need to chill out. Hold on. Let me back that up too. As we move it forward on this Talk Back Tuesday, I was saying some things about the handshake and Wimby. It's not in terms of what you all were trying to do with it. I don't think that's necessary.

0: necessary, and I don't really think it's appropriate or completely accurate, because I don't really think it's really like a disrespect thing, especially when, you know, the Knicks were animated as expected, and a lot was going on. So you gonna be able to shake everybody's hand there? No, that's not the time. I would even imagine we have a story that we didn't get of an attempt maybe to do something like that if sportsmanship is your fancy and that's what it's all about. But other than that, it actually took a lot of the luster off of that condemnation that Isaiah Thomas has gotten. And MJ, you kind of ultra beyond petty with that. When you look at the vindictive energy of how you made sure that, you know, Isaiah Thomas could not sit in the annals of time with the certain and assured reverence that, say, oh, I don't know, perhaps yourself and one Irvin Johnson and the like share in. Yep, we all see this, and you see people, and we gotta make sure that you youngsters who really have no true concept of exactly how on the level, if not surpassy, we might be able to argue Isaiah Thomas was to all these boys. Whenever it was time to check up, before I got good, when I wasn't, when I came on scene, because I came from college excellence, I had done that. Let's not act silly. But the way this man has been dishonored in a lot of ways, it saddens me. I didn't mean to do an Isaiah Thomas takeoff, but just in the process, because I got led to it from this handshake fiasco-ness about Victor dipping out. Man, I lost. I don't want to see these boys. They cracked everything I was trying to stand on, and I got to go back and figure out who I am. I would like to get started on that process immediately. I'm cool. We'll handshake some other time at some of these other festivities where the great players will convene. I'm not about to stand around and wait to shake damn Robinson's hand. Again, I got Brunson, and I acknowledge Brunson. Somebody didn't say that he said Brunson showed me what it was to stay focused on getting it all the way complete. But nonetheless, the handshake jazz, and it automatically takes me to Jordan and Zeke, and it's janky. That whole thing, because Zeke suffered, man. And I don't even know. I don't know. Did he suffer? Look up Josh, too. Did Isaiah Thomas, please put health things, because I don't want to project something, but I can tell something physical happened to Isaiah Thomas over the last 2 years, it looks like. But nonetheless, he does not receive the respect of MJ, Captain Larry, Irvin. He doesn't get that. You know, Cap. When I say Cap, I say Kareem. When I say that, you know, and so on and so forth. And a lot of other guys. But Isaiah Thomas is not really discussed properly. And I think, like I said, it was able to be born from a moment that was way oversold from a couple of true ultra-competitive guys that we were all very blessed that we was able to live life and see these boys play and put the rock on the deck, man. I get it hurts me, but nonetheless, we're not doing that with Wimby and this whole in the Nick thing, man. It's whack. So what were you going? What was it, Josh?
1: Yeah, I was just looking at the whatever backlash that Isaiah got for not doing the handshake.
0: Oh, well, I was just saying. Well, no, I just meant like what kind of health stuff? Because I don't want to say he had. I mean, he looks like I could say what I think might have happened. But I don't want to say that in case it hadn't happened, and I don't want to put that in the universe like that. But it looked like something happened to him physically in the last, like I said, year or two. So if you don't see anything health-wise that we would not necessarily love hearing about Isaiah Thomas, if you could find that, let me, you know, maybe give me some insight, because I had never heard anything publicly sort of stated that he went through a physical thing. But he certainly, I could just say, he has a different look about him these days, and I've seen him on TV things and very recent appearances, and something happened. That's all I'm saying.
1: Yeah, I'm just looking up.
0: But if you know, like I said, if you don't see that, I'm just saying. But Isaiah, you know, you guys might be able to tell me. Somebody even throw it in the comments. Really. Oh, and speaking of that too, shout out to everybody who popped back in here. I know you boys is official, man. K Jones, of course. Lawson, we see you from the Shy. We hope you got the message from the team. We told them to give you the link to the app. So while you're traveling the globe like you do, and let your family see that. Let them know that's where the interview should be. We can own the content, champ. But let that be, you know, let it fly. But you take it with you, Law LT. Take the whole thing with you. And that's why we shot that at you. Rick, see you, of course. Again, Finney, always on deck. Hightower popped through. And again, like I said, I still want you guys, we're going to get this app going off. But, you know, I know you guys like to rock on the Facebook. So we'll try to comply, whatever. Go ahead, Josh. What
1: oh, yeah,
0: got?
1: Looking
0: you
1: at the free? Isaiah injuries after the handshake incident.
0: Well, no, just any health scares, any suffering conditions, any of this.
1: Well, he had an Achilles tendon tear in April 1994, which ended his career.
0: Oh, Lord. Oh, Lord. Okay, Josh, thank you very much. Nothing else, though, nothing after that, nothing that might have you doing anything, you know, hospital related or not even an urgent care at all or nothing?
1: I see is like a wrist surgery in 91, wrist fracture, and the Achilles I mentioned. So nothing really truly.
0: Outside of the athletic arena, but nothing on a pro.
1: No,
0: okay.
1: Nothing.
0: All right, I don't know if you guys see. I'm just saying. All right, Zeke. But nonetheless, sorry, didn't mean that went way further into the Isaiah Thomas universe than it needed to. And we have, too, into this position of the show. So let's step aside one time. We will come back. A lot more to do. We got work to do. Bets to place for tonight. Yep, indeed. Still things out there. World Cup happening. The W has one on deck and quite a few on the diamond tonight. So we'll see if we can get some energy into the... We're relying on baseball now, Josh. The rest of the time. That's our foundational spot. We'll come back. Sad Man will join it soon. Sit tight.
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0: Andre of the Savages here for Mama Mary's Pizza. 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
14: Oba Femi, Brock Lesnar, about 600 pounds of meat just going at each other on WrestleMania. Oba Femi, WrestleMania is really about...
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0: Josh, what's happening, man? What are you going through? Are you okay?
1: Yeah, we're fine. We're just going to go epic.
0: I don't know that I get it. What is it? What's happening?
1: Well, you just need some an epic instrumental because this is an epic show. This is an epic day. And with your platforms, it's very epic.
0: Ah, okay. So you were having, okay. I know how you go on these mental voyages. I just want to just take me along. Make sure I'm aware. You know, I never know. You know, I don't know. I just want to be involved. You know, thank you, though. Thank you. We're here. We're back. It's Black and White Sports, everyone. And, yeah, he's right. A few platformeries taking place around here, and we are so grateful. I must admit. Like, hey, Josh, I told you, if I get off of here and it has been recorded back in the server, Josh, I might do something. You may have to come. I won't be able to contain. I may be bursting. You know, Josh, what happens when I start bursting?
1: Yeah, we don't want to know.
0: No, right, absolutely.
1: It's going to be messy.
0: Yeah. Let me roll, man. Let me go ahead and move this thing along, everybody. Welcome back in here. It's Black and White Sports on this Talk Back Tuesday. All right, and as always, but sometimes we never know. So he must be on his way home, man, traveling, and we're in the traffic jam. We like when Sandman is in it for our people here.
1: Beep,
0: so,
1: beep.
0: Yeah, the live energy from Cleveland, we do it on the highways there, and you know how we do it on the byways here. Black and White Sports, it is our number two moment. Sandman, boots on the ground, Cleveland style. Wake up call line. What's up, sir? We appreciate you, man. I didn't know you were coming on the phone in case I forgot that. My bad. But welcome in today. Appreciate it.
2: It was a spur of the moment thing. There was a major accident on the turnpike. So
0: this
2: is the only way I was going to be able to get in today.
0: Okay. You everything good, though? You all right? Everything cool as far as you? Okay.
2: No,
0: you just
2: not,
0: jammed
2: I
0: up.
2: No, I just got stuck behind the traffic. But two semis looked like they caught on fire or something. It was pretty bad. So.
0: Oh, well, man, you know, prayers to those people, anybody, you know, enduring whatever might be going on with that situation.
2: Yeah.
0: You know, but yeah, man. So again, I think I might have texted you. Well, I hope, you know, it got to you before we got on the air. And just so you kind of you had an idea, but I figure you were already aware of a couple of news items. But here's one, though. First, I'm not sure that I mentioned that I might bring up. And what do you think? Because I threw this up and Josh and I sort of bounced it around real quick, but we didn't have a discussion per se on Tortorella saying, I'm not going to dance this dance anymore. And we felt there maybe it was a mercenary intent, didn't really pan out. And he says, I don't really necessarily want to invest personally in the grind that it takes to go through an NHL campaign, passing on that, or is it just something else in his sights? I was just curious, though. I felt it was a little bit interesting that he said, I'm out.
2: Yeah, the quote that came out last week, he stated that he had a talk with the general manager when he took the job with Vegas, that he was not going to be returning for a full season after this season. So I'm not surprised by this move at all. I actually thought him bringing that up during some of the press conferences kind of either affected the team or distracted the team because they lost all three games after he came out and talked about that. So, that was interesting to me, the timing of him deciding to talk about it. But I'm not surprised.
0: Yeah.
2: Vegas has gone through a lot of head coaches. If you look at their history, ever since they've been in the league, I think they've had at least four or five, if not more. So this isn't surprising. They're a perfectionist-type organization, and they're going to find the coach that can get them back to the Stanley Cup final and win it next year.
0: Andy, let me pivot to this real quick, and I'll be honest. I don't want to necessarily stay here too long, but I do want to hear from you on this because I want to get to some of this Wimbledon stuff. But where are you at on this? I was just a moment ago mentioning before the break, and I probably went a little bit too far into this Isaiah Thomas conversation, but I thought about the moment of you know, MJ and Pistons and Bulls and no handshakes. But there was a lot of this made about Wimby not shaking hands the other night, getting off the court. You know, in fairness, Knicks coming on the court in celebration mode. People, you know what I mean, on dance and prancery, not necessarily, you know, and we get that they didn't do the regular lineup. Let's roll out. That's not a regular post game. So I was just curious where you're at on that. You know, I'm hearing a bunch of different stuff, and I didn't know what to think about it and that people care to that degree.
2: The only sport where they line up and shake hands is hockey after the series is over. You know, I have no problem with Wemby walking off the court. You know, he was disappointed. He was upset. Whatever emotion you want to qualify, you never see NBA players handshake when the title is there and somebody wins the title. Go back and look at the tape. You won't see guys, you know, dabbing it up and all that stuff
0: right,
2: like they do at the end of a regular season game. So I have no issue with it whatsoever. Like I said, the only sport that makes it a tradition is hockey, and they do that to separate themselves from all the other sports. And nobody goes through the grind like hockey to win the Stanley Cup. That's the other thing, is there's just a mutual respect there that, you know, both teams agree upon. You know, it's difficult to win an NBA title, but it's not as difficult as it is to win the Stanley Cup. So I have no problem with Wemby walking off the floor. You know, look at when LeBron lost his finals. He probably did the same damn thing.
0: No, LeBron is already naked. He just stripped and took his clothes off before he got to the back.
2: Yeah.
0: You know what I'm saying? That's before he even got – he made sure the camera could see. Thank you, Josh. Absolutely. Yeah, you're right. That is exactly what he should get is a for all of that. But he definitely did that every time. Make sure the cameras – you know, so – anyway, now I was just curious because I felt like that too. I was like, man, what is this about? But they're doing it, you know, but again, it's summer. You know what I mean? It's light. The producers, it's light on the shows. You got to talk. So anyway, let me jump to the.
2: They'll do anything to go after Wemby now, Sav. You watch. He's going to be a media target.
0: Oh, well, you know, that's the heavy is the crown, but it is what it is. Tells you what you've done, young fella. So salute to you. Okay. Keep it moving and get uglier and meaner. And anyway, back to this, though, and I didn't do much in the first hour at all, and we might as well go ahead and let it be said around here. I'm just ultra embarrassed that this is going to happen and that people have fought tooth and nail to disbelieve that all of this is counterfeit now, and now we have a true pioneer, Jackie Robinson of sorts in the gambling sports arena, and he's our man, Sorsby. That's all it is, too. Now, when you get the single title, you don't need a first, no last, no first. No, Sorsby. And again, I'm just curious, how talented is this person really? Because this is not ever the same again, Andy. Once they do this and you're now – This all feels contrived. As soon as I heard NFL Supplemental and I thought about how rare the instances were, and there are a few big names who came through the league on that conduit, but very rarely exercised and implemented when you talk about the NFL Supplemental draft route. But now here we have a new pioneer and way that, A, we set up the clearance on the addiction, the rehab, the political considerations and check marks that we had to bounce through before we made our play. The people, the public, everything, the administrators all set up jab, jab, jab, jab, jab. Here we have it, the right cross. And now the entire framework is destroyed. People don't want to say it. They're going to try as long as they can to avoid saying it. And that the whole thing is destroyed. As we say this on this radio show, please understand that letting this young man participate any further and for everything you ever tried to do to act like integrity was going to be sustained by making this the cardinal sin and admitted executor of disrespect on the whole thing. Since you're doing it and playing it, I'm not talking about the entertainment people, those of us who need to hit the 800 number. But this man here, Andy, the whole thing feels rules-like from the beginning, and I think it's more than the dark day, Andy. It really is over with. You just buckle up and watch this erode.
2: Yeah, I unfortunately, Sam, I agree with you. I think this has tarnished college sports. I think that the fact that he received the injunction, even though he's going to enter the supplemental draft, is not a good look at all. I'll be interested to see what teams are actually going to take a shot at what he has to offer. I'm telling you right now, everybody suspects it's going to be Cleveland. It will not. They will not do that. I think they're very comfortable with their current situation in terms of Watson and Sanders fighting out for the job. On top of that, they're comfortable waiting to the draft if they have to. They don't want this headache. They saw what drama they had when they brought Watson in on the contract and his allegations. So I can guarantee you Cleveland is going to stay out of it. And if they don't, then I might be done as a Browns fan, because that's just something they don't need to take part in. I think he did Texas Tech a favor by going to the supplemental draft, because now I think it was going to be too much of a distraction all season. So I think he respects the university enough to at least do that. But when you're gambling on the sport you're playing in, look what happened to Pete Rose. Look what happened to, the White Sox scandal. It's not like we haven't seen this before. We just haven't seen it to this level, I don't think. And in a sport that's as popular as football, it's just really disheartening more than anything else, in my opinion.
0: Talking to Andy Sanzato here, it's a tongue-in-cheek, man, lip service thing, Andy. I don't know so much that I'm when I say this, that I'm challenging you in a pushback mode that somehow your projection is incorrect, but I would suggest to you that this was already a foresight, and again, a craftsmanship of deceptory that has taken place, even knowing we're never taking a snap at Texas Tech. We only must, again, stay along in the confines of a narrative that is established that should deliver us where we're trying to get to, which is ultimately one big F you to everything systematic, everything that's supposed to be emblematic, and all the day landing and killing and making the idea of what everybody held near and dear problematic. But we're going to come back, man. We got to come back a final time. We got a few more things to do. I'm through with Sorsby. I am kind of disappointed, though, in a way, because I was having more fun when people really didn't believe what I was saying was what I was trying to make true, but you didn't want to believe that it really wasn't false. Sit tight.
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0: All right, everybody, 100.7 FM, that's ESPN here in the Glass City. It's Lucas County's adjacent to Southeast Michigan, and we like that. It's a real formal family sort of thing. Shout out Exit 11, what up? Finley BG, Maumee, Oregon, Perrysburg, North Side, South Side, hey. East Side, West, Mall Heads. Glass City, we appreciate you, though, this day, every day. Welcome back in here. I am Andre of the Savages. We do it daily, 4 to 6 p.m. It's about time to go home. My good man, Andy Sanzada, in the spot. I believe Andy still on the phone lines. And
1: it's like it.
0: Yeah, we appreciate him making the impromptu adjustment today. Few items that we must include before we go. You know what, Andy? Hold on. I have to do this, though. This wasn't necessarily in the game plan. I promise. Wimbledon, we will do. We will talk about it here before we get off this doggone air. But listen, we ended up doing Don't Do It in the first hour. Now, rather than repeat it and kind of run it back, there are at least two of these items that I must share with you because you have the right to comment on them because you actually brought them both to the table, even though you didn't mean to. And so check it out. And the first item being when you made it evident that I should think to myself in a head-scratching mode that Mike Brown does have a sort of inappropriate cornball-ness that the head coach, certainly of the world champs, should never have. And you talked about that in the interview. That was post-game. Now, you figure, Andy, you've gotten your wherewithal about who you're supposed to be by the time you get to the Tonight Show. with Jimmy Fallon. But Mike Brown said, oh, hell no, I need you to know about me, and this is what it really is. And I thought about Andy Sanzada being bullseye accurate on undeliberate accident.
17: They're about to walk out.
18: I know.
17: They're about to walk out. Stop doing it.
18: No, I won't do it anymore.
0: So there you go. That's your boy, Andy. Coach Mike Brown. On the Tonight Show.
19: Yeah, if I'm a Knicks player, I'm embarrassed.
0: Oh, they work.
19: That's how my coach is acting.
0: Oh, Tom. Listen, Brunson already dropped. He already went to the hiding in the hat mode. That began with the face cover long before we got to the real full-volume audio. Oh, no. It's bad when Cat Towns is looking at you wild like this. Because Cat Towns is the embodiment of cornball jester, master of the universe. That's Cat Towns every day. I get so upset, you know, because we have that look. And, you know, it's people like this guy. It affects my life, Andy, because people see people like this and they say, let's go as Sav like we would Cat Towns. No, don't do that. But again, I get it. You know what I'm saying? And this is why. But no, even in this situation, nope. Thank you, Mike Brown, for the dark skins. Thank you for losing one. Thank you.
20: Stop it.
0: Yeah, Kendrick Lamar, he's pissed. He didn't like it. No, they didn't love it. They didn't love it. That wasn't supposed to go like that. But, yeah, I told Josh, and he's watching Armani, this is going to have reverb. I feel like this is a severely affecting back-to-back chances immediately. moves like that, yeah. Andy. Seriously, you think it doesn't? Yep. We're going to play it back. Let them get beat and swept out or something. They're going to go back to who let the dogs out, who let the boys on the West Coast team.
19: How do you want to play for a guy like that starting in camp next year? Like, that's all everybody's going to be talking about in the offseason.
0: This
19: now.
0: Is your boy. This
19: and you got to go back, and he's still your head coach.
0: Man, I was upset that he did that. I didn't remember, and we said it, but you really said it. I was like, I figured, no, I'm usually like that. And people were like, man, Sav, you need to chill out with things like this. Cause I didn't like him saying New York, baby, and doing that on the, don't do that with Van Pelt like that. Just, you know what I'm saying? The stoicism has to become emerging right there. Even if that's not, you gotta do that. I think, I don't know. We don't got it. We don't have to do anything. Let me take that back. Cause you don't. You don't have to do anything. But even if you're going to do your own style should not, it shouldn't offset you later, and it shouldn't age unwell. If you're going to do your own style, you better, but whatever.
19: You never saw Phil Jackson act like
0: he
19: that.
0: He wouldn't have did
19: he
0: that.
19: He won his titles.
0: Would not have done that. Pat wouldn't have done that. They would not have done that. Chuck Daly, not doing that.
1: I don't even think Doc Rivers even done that.
0: But Doc Rivers shouldn't be in the conversation. He should never have gotten anything off. Seriously, and we know this now. But okay. All right, thank you. Here's my second one, Andy, real quick. And here's the other one. You definitely were on par. And I thought you were lying. The thing is, I thought you were kidding, and I thought you were making it up, and somebody did a fake news on us. But no, ABC News posted. We put it on the wall today, and Spike Lee, they're talking seriously. They want to let Spike get some hardware. They really want him to get a bling symbol for his forever, and I think that's too far, Andy. We said we would offer him nice parting gifts and different packages via, you know what I mean, we could call Drew and do something with the prices right. We could do a lot, right? And Spike would be commiserated fine, but no, man, everybody, unless the people on everybody on Madison Avenue, the people in the bleachers that paid, you know, $18,000 for the standing room, if they could get something, then cool. But, I, we understand that Spike endured a lot, Andy. We get that. But should you get a ring if the Browns get something off this year, magically, and Deshaun Watson is everybody's hero, you getting a ring, they going to mail you something?
19: No. I mean, it's just, you know, like I said yesterday, like this is why the Knicks are so insufferable, because They make it about the celebrity. It's not about the fact that an NBA franchise won a title for the first time since 1973. It's about the fact that all these celebrities get to celebrate the fact that they won a title. for the first time since 1973. And that's why I don't have an issue with the Lakers, because they don't treat their celebrities like that. They treat them like regular fans. They don't make them special. They don't make them extra. New York just does too much. Like even when the Knicks were on the Fallon last night, like he's a huge Knicks fan. So it's just too much. It just, something needs to change. It won't. They'll probably give him a ring, but you know, if I'm a player and I see my owner and a lifelong fan a ring, I don't care who he is, I'm pissed. Yeah. I had to work my ass off to get ring.
0: Yes, sir.
19: And you're just going to hand it to him. You know, that's ridiculous.
0: Yeah. No, I thought you should know, like I said, I straight thought about it. I was like, oh, man, I got to put this in today. I can't believe this is actually true. All right, but real quick, with the last couple of minutes before we get out of here, Andy Sanzato with us, everybody, in the 216 Live, on the phone lines today. So we appreciate it, man, and making the shift for us. Okay, man, listen. I don't know what your thoughts were. I was telling Monty, you know, we both kind of were, and somebody might say, well, obviously you would be excited about this. But I just know as a tennis enthusiast or what have you, we all should be appreciative of the fact that we now know that Venus and Serena will be competing in serious mode. But when you start talking about the excellence and the impeccable excellence that has been put on display, I hadn't really considered the fact that this becomes so intriguing, though, sad man. And what are your thoughts, though, when you heard the news that we are in, haven't seen us since 22, and it still hasn't been anything duplicatable or even in the line of possible maybe duplications in another time and space. But here come the sisters.
19: Yeah, I you know, it's kind of interesting to me that they want to keep going here. You know, I mean, supposedly Serena's lost a lot of weight and she's turned it into muscle and she's in the best shape she's been in a long time. You know, and those two together are dangerous. They have a chemistry that nobody will ever match because of how many Grand Slams they've won together. But I just kind of rolled my eyes when I heard it initially, Zav, because, like, at some point, you have to be done playing a game of tennis, you know, and to be playing into their 40s and mid to late 40s, I don't think it's a good look for their legacy, to be honest. I think they should just step back, let the younger generation have their turn, and go into the Hall of Fame with dignity and class and integrity, and don't go past your prime. That's where I'm at.
0: Now, what if they do well? I'm just throwing it out. I just want to, you know, I'm just bouncing around with it.
19: If they do well, then I was wrong, and they still have something left. But I cannot see them getting past, at the latest, the quarterfinals. But I don't see them getting past that even to that round. I just think that age, you know, wins in a sport like tennis. That's why you don't see. That's why you see guys retire in their 30s. It takes its toll. And yeah, doubles is not as strenuous as singles, but some of these other teams are going to be out there to send a message that these two need to go retire. So I don't think it's going to have a good look for them.
0: Oh, we got a scene, y'all. They say, and I know these women know that, and they are not trying to let, you know, the Andes and the people and anybody who doesn't think it should go down. Oh boy! But and real thing, because I would have said this to Andy, I forgot. So it's okay though. We can accept this from Brady, LeBron, all these boys, who else? Aaron Rodgers, everybody can do, you know, so the fellas can do this. We can be 40, and it looked like LeBron going to try to get a 50 game off, a 50 ball. Look like what he thinking about at this point. You know what I'm saying? So that's cool?
19: I don't want the guys to be doing it either.
0: Okay,
19: like,
0: all right. Okay,
19: you know, gotcha. Enough is enough. So I'm not being sexist in that respect. Like, yeah. I think when you hit a certain age, you should just stop. You know, Aaron Rodgers should retire. I think he's making a huge mistake coming back one more year. Whatever his reasoning is, Pittsburgh has no chance to win a Super Bowl. None.
0: My man, Sam, man, in the building. It's a Talk Back Tuesday. It's been wonderful today. We certainly appreciate everybody involved, as we always do. Monty Features, good looking, man. Hour number one. Sam, man, coming through like he always does, too. So, again, we will try to get this thing done better tomorrow. But before we slide to the side on you today, as I said, all right, Josh, I'm still not. Let me look at this, man, because I said all this stuff reluctantly, except earlier, I do like the New York thing tonight. I will rock with the Knicks and Mets. Either I'm going to be right, they both probably win, or they both get cracked tonight. But I think they win tonight. I like Toronto only because I like the women. And again, I make this association. People don't listen to it often, and you're not familiar with the show. But my man Hightower might know. K. Jones might be familiar with what I'm saying right here. So maybe I'm talking to these guys tonight. But again, the tempo in the W tonight in Indiana. Toronto, sneaky, weird. It's hard to describe it. They're not bad. They're not really good. You're dealing with the expansion thing. So it's always hard, and they're fickle when it's time to bet. So in this case, I kind of like that. A lot of people will try to load up on the Fever. They're going to be at a dog fight, so that 7.5 is probably cool. I think they might pop them, though, but I won't go there. I can't really do that with the tempo just yet. But at the end of the day, it's that Toronto correlation that gives me a look at the Blue Jays as well. So, you know, bam, Toronto, Mets, Yankees. And on the World Cup side, again, Argentina, you have to do that. Norway, I'm just not sure, man. I still feel like something funny could happen. If we got an upset tonight, it might be that. It's been real strong on the draw side, as you guys have noticed early on. But it's something funny about Iraq. I don't know what to do with that. And if you want to look at the draw, I like the draw better. But Norway, they say, is the play. It was a minus 500. I'm looking at 475 now. That's not a good sign. And Iraq might crack them. Get that plus 1300 that we always talk about. Sandman, anything you want to say World Cup-wide, want to say something that people might not be seeing or that I'm not mentioning?
19: No. I think you've got it covered. Norway's a sleeper for sure. I'm not sure what happened with France today because I haven't seen the score yet.
0: Oh, they won. 3-1.
19: Keep an eye on.
0: Yeah, 3-1.
19: Yeah, keep an eye on them. I think they've got a chance to get back to the championship when this thing's all said and done. And it'll be interesting to see if Messi still got it tonight. That's what we're going to keep an eye on. I will say this as far as picks go over the next couple weeks. Stay away from the Guardians. Jose Ramirez is out 4 to 6 weeks. You do not want to mess with that lineup without him in it.
0: Nice. Thank you. And I think you're right on par, too, because that was the reason why I didn't like Cleveland today. And I don't have necessarily, we didn't add it, but I just remember mentally. So thank you very much. I will keep that in mind. And hopefully you all will too, just like us on this show. It is the fastest buck 20 in sports. It's called Black and White Sports. We think there's no gray. I even saw like the sun might have popped out a little bit before we close out tonight. So thank you very much for Josh Burnham, for Monty Features, for Andy Sanzada. My name is Andre of the Savages. We'll see you on a Wednesday, man. We'll try to get it done better, all right? Please be kind, be respectful, be nice. Never cheat on your wife and handle your business today. Get some money tonight. Again, tempo, watch it.
18: Where we're at now, it can't be what is the end going to look like. It has to be we have to take care of business today and then tomorrow.
20: 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There is no tomorrow. There is no tomorrow.
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21: And I expect to be an active player in this as well, because sources have indicated that Giannis would sign an extension to remain in Boston.
22: Chiefs receiver Rashee Rice released from a Dallas County jail today after serving a 30-day sentence for violating terms of his probation, which stemmed from his role in a 2024 car crash that left multiple people injured on a Texas highway. He is expected to report in time for next month's training camp.
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25: I was about 13 years old, the last in my family to get a Jerry Curl, so I did not want to let it go. Me and my partners, we playing pickup, and I throw an overhead pass, and curl activator. was ended up all over the ball. My partner's hand hit him in the face. I'm like, what happened? He was like, man, the ball is slippery. It's curl like all over the ball.
2: There's nothing like that juicy, juicy Jerry curl.
4: This is Freddie and Harry.

0: I know if they do want to trade the pick, you're looking for a king's ransom.
1: Yeah.
0: Sometimes it's just good to just make the damn pick.
1: Done with it.
0: For this organization that needs so, like, in my opinion, needs a major boost, like a fire to their behinds, sometimes you just make that pick and then add them to the – you trade it for Trae Young. You trade it for Anthony Davis. You have Alex Sarr, who was a top two, top three pick as well that you drafted a few years ago. Kyshawn George did a great job this past season, so that's another component that you have. And you continue to just build this thing out, in my opinion. Now, if you get a king's ransom, what does that look like, Freddie? What do you think that king ransom look like?
1: It's going to be probably these two first-round picks, one next year, one the year after that, and a frontline player that's not a superstar, but enough of a productive player that can get you 15, 16 points a game along those lines.
0: So that's my thought process as well. Okay. Like, this has to be a player that has the capability of being an all-star. But it's like either right on that line or right underneath that line.
1: Right. Like a Tyrell Hero-esque kind of person that's not there yet, but you look at him and say the upside with Anthony Davis and Trae Young and Alex Sarr, if they can stay healthy, could really pay dividends for this basketball team. This way you're not a 17-win team that we saw from the Wizards last year, the worst record in the Eastern Conference.
0: So here's also where you might want to be careful too, because – remember, things are changing after this NBA draft going into 2027.
1: Right.
0: Like, remember, you can't pick in a certain range consecutive years over and over and over again like you could in the past. So you also want to be careful just acquiring draft picks, especially if those picks are going to be in back-to-back years.
1: And when it comes to Darren Peterson saying that, and you're right, it's definitely much ado about nothing. Certain players will put that out there. But regarding Darren Peterson, this is his way of trying to sell himself to the Washington Wizards. Yeah, I know that A.J. Devonta is projected the number one pick. The scouts love him more than me, but he's going to Washington Wizards and say, I just want to meet with you so I can sell me to you. You don't need A.J. All you need is me. That's why he's canceling those other visits, just to be spitballing. Because you should always keep your options available. Just in case you put all those eggs in that basket, use that cliche, and then also somebody scrambles those eggs and you don't like it, Darren Peterson's like, bump all that. Hey, Washington, I can be your dude with Trae Young and Anthony Davis. I know what happened in college at Kansas. Yeah, that's going to follow me into that room. But you let me get in there and sell myself to you, you're going to realize I'm a better option for you than A.J. Devonta. Darren Peterson is betting on himself to let everybody know the Wizards don't need that guy. That guy doesn't want to be here anyway. But I want to be here. I want to play for you guys. I want to lead this renaissance out of the NBA basement and be at the forefront of that with Anthony Davis and Trae Young. To me, HD, that's why he canceled all those visits. Because he's letting Washington know, I want to be here. I don't want to be anywhere else. That's why I'm canceling those visits. And I'm going to sell you regarding me. That could be a marriage made in heaven.
0: And the reasoning why you're saying this is because also we do know A.J. Devonta played basketball at BYU. BYU is located where, Freddie?
1: Utah.
0: In Utah. Mm-hmm. Well, the team that has the second overall pick in the 2026 NBA draft happened to be the Utah Jazz. And if Washington wants to go that direction and make a trade, the Utah Jazz, they have players.
1: Yes, they do.
0: They can make that trade with Washington versus just, you know, getting all the draft picks. They have players that you can ship right on over to the Washington Wizards, and Utah gets that number one overall pick, and they draft A.J. Devonta, and then you have the Washington Wizards who would draft number two overall, and they pick the player of their choice.
1: Can you imagine both of these teams swap places?
0: Man.
1: Can you imagine? At Washington, you got all those players. You can't keep all of them. Part with some of them if you want A.J. Devonta that much, and he wants to be there. What can we do to make a deal? Call me. I'm available.
0: And one of those players that I'm talking about, too, that could potentially be traded, you look at 2025, last year's draft. Well, fifth overall was Ace Bailey that was taken. Mm-hmm. And if Utah feels like Ace Bailey is not the guy that they want, and they want A.J. Devonta instead, then he's going to be, you know, part of that trade. It's that simple.
1: Yeah. this is going to be a very interesting draft because there are going to be plenty of teams that will look at somebody and say, okay, is he cornerstone enough? Who can we put around him that's going to accentuate what he does and he can do that vice versa? For my money, I think the best pound-for-pound player in the draft is A.J. DeBonta. He has all the makings of being a latter-day version of a combination of Kevin Durant and also Kyrie Irving in a good way. The way he can shoot the basketball, get downhill, make plays. He can play four positions in the NBA. Point guard, shooting guard, small forward, big forward, and ball and small ball NBA. He can definitely do that. But there's so many terrific players that who, for example, if Abe Cuff falls to the fourth or fifth pick, I think that guy from Arkansas is going to be a stud.
0: Yes.
1: He's going to be terrific. Can play both guard positions.
0: Caleb Wilson. I think Caleb Wilson and his upside.
1: Yep. I'm with you.
0: He can be a dangerous player out of this draft, in my opinion, with his size and strength. And, you know, if you potentially work on your jump shot to have it where it's bona fide, that's a player that can be very, very scary from this draft as well, too. And Keaton Wagler from Illinois.
1: Oh, I love him. 6'6", can handle, can shoot.
0: If he just get a little bit stronger, hit those weights a little bit more.
1: Yeah. Yeah, he's built more like Victor Wembanyama than Stephon Castle. He needs to be more of that.
0: Yep.
1: And he has the body frame that can fill that out. Deal with NBA contact and NBA rigors and be an effective player. I think Keaton Wagler out of Illinois, good pull by you on that one. I think he's going to be really, really good. He's Harry Douglas, and on the socials at HDouglas83. I'm Freddie Coleman. You can do the same at Coleman ESPN. Thanks for joining us as always on the afternoon cool known as Freddie and Harry on ESPN Radio, the ESPN app, and Sirius XM Channel 80. So we do it each and every Tuesday, right around 4 o'clock. We have a topic du jour, and we give you six choices regarding that. Today's topic du jour: who is or what is the best championship post-game moment according to you? 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
20: In World Cup goal scoring. From ESPN's Jeremy Fowler, several NFL executives expect the league to accept Texas Tech quarterback Brendan Sorsby's application for the supplemental draft. No precedent for the NFL not to accept Sorsby, who admitted to placing $90,000 in bets on pro and college sports. NFL teams, though, should pass on the former Texas Tech QB, believes unsportsmanlike co-host Chris Canty.
21: A player that was willing to gamble on his respective sport is an individual that could potentially jeopardize the integrity of the game, jeopardize the integrity of my franchise, and jeopardize my relationship with my fan base. And if you're an NFL owner, this is a call that you're going to have to make. This is not necessarily a football decision. This is a business decision.
20: Sorsby will hold his pro day on July 11th in Texas. After serving a 30-day sentence for violating probation stemming from a car crash that left multiple people injured in Texas, Chiefs receiver Rashi Rice released from jail today.
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